0: deep left center field. Collins is onto the track at the fence. It's into the bleachers. A two-run homer for Randall Grichuk. He does what he is on the White Sox roster to do, and that is slug against left-handed pitching. A two-out, two-strike, two-run homer, and the Royals go from leading 1-0 to trailing 2-1 in the bottom of the first inning.
1: Bubic left it out over the plate, up a little bit. Grichuk made it a souvenir.
0: First pitch to Edgar Caron. He slices it foul first base side. It lands on the warning track dirt, 0-1. Caron's a switch hitter, batting right-handed against Bubic.
1: And here's where the walks you were talking about with Bubic certainly come back to bite him, because that's how Murakami reached.
0: Two-out walk. The 0-1. Fastball up and away, 1-1. Not only have there been way more walks from Bubic this season, but there have also been way more homers. That's the seventh home run that he's allowed. The pitch. Caron rolls a foul third base side. It's 1-2. Last year, or pardon, that's the fourth home run that Bubic has allowed. Still, last year, Bubic allowed only six all season. Now, through about half as many innings, he's nearing his totals for walks and home runs allowed from last year. The 1-2 to Caron. Chopped foul, third base side. Still a ball and two strikes. And despite that, Bubic entered tonight with a 3.50 ERA in his eight starts. That includes a terrific start against the White Sox last time. Seven shutout innings and 11 Ks. The pitch. Hack foul, first base side out of play. Still 1-2 on Caron. Last time out, though, against the Tigers, Bubic gave up three runs on four hits in 5 2/3 innings. A lot of the damage came late in that start. He delivers in the dirt, 2-2 now on Caron. So it was 2-2 at one point on Murakami with two outs. Murakami drew an 8-pitch walk. Now the 2-2 to Caron, and he rolls it foul, third base side. Still two balls and two strikes. After it was a 2-2 to Murakami, it was 2-2 to Grichuk. And then he hit the sweeper into the second row of the bleachers in left center. And now Bubic is about to throw his 8th pitch to Caron and his 30th of this inning. He delivers. Sweeper bends in for a strike. Caron's down looking, and the inning is over. The damage is done between the two strikeouts. A two-out walk and a two-out, two-strike, two-run homer from Randall Grichuk. Two runs, one hit, no errors, nobody left on base. We go to the second. White Sox 2, Royals nothing.
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1: There's a story there.
0: The fur handler. Starling Marte leads off the top of the second. The Royals trail the White Sox 2-1. Lefty Anthony Kay winds and fires. First pitch sweeper stays up and away, ball one. Marte got the start last night too, went 1-for-3 with a single and a walk. Kay delivers, and Marte rips it foul, third base side over the rolled up tarp. It's 1-1. So Marte has now hit safely in 10 consecutive games as a starter. He is 12-for-27 in those games. The 1-1. Marte tries to bunt, but rolls it foul behind the plate. And it's 1-2. Marte was about a third of the way up the line. He was very much running and then bunting, as Denny would bemoan on Rod Carew's behalf. The 1-2 pitch. Fastball inside, 2-2.
1: You know, it's funny how sometimes veteran players that know how to bunt and have done it a million times will do that. We saw Isbell do that on the last homestand, and he's one of the best bunters in baseball.
0: Kay delivers. Up and away, 3-2 now on Starling Marte. He has been really good in his limited action. He has been put in positions to succeed, and he has. Kay delivers. Fastball sliced foul, out of play off to the right, still 3-2. And he has done it mostly while also playing right field, something that he only did a couple of times with the Mets last year. He's the DH for the Royals tonight. First time this year he's been the starting DH. Another 3-2. Low and outside, ball four. So Marte does not put the H in DH. He puts the BB in DBB.
1: Does exactly what you want. Gets on to start an inning.
0: A leadoff walk for Starling Marte. Also the active leader in stolen bases. For thought. Brings up Isaac Collins, switch hitter batting right-handed against the lefty K. Royals down 2-1, top of the second inning. Here's the pitch. Fastball down the middle, called strike, and it's 0-1. Collins has been a better hitter from the left side of the plate this year than the right side. Against lefties, he's hitting just 179 this season. He's at 263 from the other batter's box. The pitch skips in. Carroll blocks it, and it's 1-1. Hard to have a better name as a pitcher than K. It's not just the letter. Anthony's last name is K-A-Y. 31-year-old from Stony Brook, New York. That is in eastern Long Island. The pitch. Collins slices it in the air, foul ground, first base side. Murakami's over by the camera well. He makes an underhand grab right on top of the railing. And Collins is out, one away. It's a nice grab from Munetaka Murakami, who has improved defensively at first base, even if that is not his strength. There was a really good piece in The Athletic recently about Murakami and how he's dealt with criticisms early on in his major league career. And Sam Blum put together a nice piece. And part of it talked about his defensive work with Justin Jerschley, who's also the White Sox infield coach, and Phil Nevin, who's in their front office. Kay delivers down and away to Kyle Isbell, ball one. And in addition to taking a lot of ground balls and really focusing on the defensive side, one of the through lines of the story was also an understanding of what makes him valuable as a player. And an exchange at the end of infield work with Phil Nevin. Kay delivers, and Isbell swings and misses, 1-1. After every defensive session, Phil Nevin turns to Munetaka Murakami and says, hey, What makes a great first baseman? Murakami says 40 homers.
1: That's true.
0: Here's the pitch. In for a strike, and it's 1-1. The point being, if you can hit, then the defense can go by the wayside or at least be overlooked.
1: People don't pay as much attention.
0: But if he can be even league average at first, which he has been, that's quite the asset. The 1-2 to Isbell. And it's in there, called strike three. Sweeper got him looking. Third strikeout for Anthony Kay once through the Royals lineup. Back to the top, and Michael Garcia. Royals down 2-1, top of the second. Runner on first with two outs. Starling Marte drew a leadoff walk and has not moved from first base. Here's the pitch. Inside, ball one. Anthony Kay, 10 years ago, was the 31st overall pick in the draft. Out of UConn, the Mets drafted him with the 31st overall pick. Here's the pitch. Garcia fouls it straight back, and it's 1-1. Though Kay did not make his major league debut with the Mets, he made his major league debut with the Toronto Blue Jays, when the Mets traded him and Simeon Woods Richardson, now with the Twins, for Marcus Stroman. That was back in 2019. And Kay made his debut that season. The 1-1. Garcia pops it up down the right field line. Long run in and over for Jared Kelnick. A step in a foul ground. He makes the catch. Garcia's out, and the inning is over. So the Royals are not able to do anything with the leadoff walk. Starling Marte does not move from first, other than running hard with two outs on the pop-up. No runs, no hits, no errors. One left. Bottom of the second next. White Sox 2, Royals 1.
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0: 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The Royals trail the White Sox 2-1. Now the bottom of the second inning at Wright Field on the south side of Chicago. Andrew Benintendi leads off for the White Sox. Chris Bubich delivers. First pitch fastball outside, ball one. Bubich threw 30 pitches in the bottom of the first inning, 18 of them for strikes. He got the first two hitters, then issued a two-out walk, then gave up a two-run, two-out homer. The 1-0 pitch. Benintendi checks his swing, doesn't matter. Pitches in for a strike, and it's 1-1. And if it seems like the first innings for pitchers have been rather laborious lately, well, you'd be right. Bubich delivers. Benintendi hits a sweeper to the right side on the ground. Nick Lofton scoops it up, throws to first in time for the out. One away. Brings up right-handed hitting Derek Hill, who had the big swing in Tuesday's series opener. A pinch hit go-ahead home run in the bottom of the eighth inning that lifted the White Sox to a 6-5 win. Well, Bubich threw 30 pitches in the first inning tonight. Seth Lugo needed 27 pitches in the first inning yesterday. Bubich delivers, and Hill takes outside ball one. Here's the pitch. In for a strike, 1-1. Stephen Kolek had a fairly pedestrian first inning on Tuesday, 12 pitches, but in the series finale against the Tigers on Sunday, Noah Cameron had a 22-pitch first inning. So, yeah, those first innings have required a lot more than the Royals starters would like. 1-1, one strike on Derek Hill. Royals down 2-1. We're in the bottom of the second. Bubich delivers. Hill hits it back up the middle through Bubich's legs. Lofton's behind the second base bag. He scoops it up, throws to first in time for the out. Two gone. That's just as well that it went through Bubich's legs. He can feel his position, but well, there's seven guys behind him who can do it just as well.
1: And one guy who is right behind him.
0: Brings up Luis Angel Acuna. Right-hand hitter against the lefty Bubich. First pitch to Acuna. Bounced straight back and it's 0-1. It has been a very cold start for Acuna this year. He's hitting just 175. Bubich delivers. It's inside, and the count's now 1-1. Well, the White Sox got Acuna from the Mets for Luis Robert Jr. It was back in late January. It's actually the second time that Acuna's been traded early on in his career. Bubich delivers. Low and inside, 2-1. Acuna was also traded to the Mets initially from the Texas Rangers when the Rangers got Max Scherzer back in 2023. Here's the pitch. Acuna chops it to the right side. Nick Lofton's there to glove it. He steps and throws to first. And Nick Lofton goes three up, three down. Every grounder hit his way. And he was up to the task each time. Hat trick for Lofton. We go to the third. Royals trail 2-1.
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1: In the second after giving up a run in the first inning. And the first pitch to Bobby is a sweeper. Swung and a miss. Pitch down and in on the right-handed hitting Witt. Anthony Kay pitched 5 2/3 scoreless innings on three hits against the Royals back in April. The finale of that series when the White Sox gained a split in the four-game set. Swing and a bouncer back to the mound. Backhanded stab by Kay. He'll run toward first and then toss to the first baseman, Munetaka Murakami, for the first out. So Bobby grounds out after singling and stealing a base his first time up. And now it'll be Lane Thomas. He's batting in the three hole for a second straight night against a lefty for a second straight night. Last night, Lane was 0 for 3 with an important walk that turned into a run. Tonight, in his one plate appearance, he's driven in the Royals' only run so far with a sacrifice fly to center field. Right-handed hitter swings and lines it right to the third baseman, Vargas. He jumped on the first pitch cutter. Like shards of his bat came off the end of it as he made contact and lined out very quickly. And it's been a quick first two outs for 31-year-old Anthony Kay. Kay went 5 2/3 when he was matched up against Lugo in that ball game. It was a series where there were three straight 2-0 decisions, and in that game the White Sox won it 2-0. So both starters were very good that night. Now Salvi catching again tonight, batting cleanup. He struck out his first time. Kay kicks and deals, and he misses a little bit low. Nobody on, two down. They play Salvi to pull, and he holds up and takes a sinker down and away. Salvi now 2 for 10 in this series with a home run with his 0 for 1 tonight. And the 2-0 and its way upstairs. Salvi at 309 home runs, 8 away from tying George Brett for the franchise lead. And there's a breaking ball for a called strike in the inside corner. Kay has struck out 3. He has walked 1 and hit 1. 3-1 on Salvi. The pitch, and he swings and lines it to left field. That'll be a 2-out single. Salvador Perez gets on base for the first time, and that will get Nick Loft into the plate. Nick's been among the Royals' hottest hitters, and he's been a clutch hitter. He's been great with the bases loaded. He's been great with runners in scoring position, period. He's been great as a pinch hitter. And tonight, in his one plate appearance, he reached base painfully with a situation in which he was hit by a pitch, but he got on. Now he's up for a second time. Runner at first, two down. Right-handed hitting Lofton, and he takes one down and in. Lofton and Massey have settled into a mostly platoon situation at second base. So Massey, the Chicago area native who grew up the White Sox fan and has great numbers against the White Sox because of the percentages, is turned out only started one of the three games here. Here's the next pitch. Swing, grounded to short. Acuna has it on a knee, flips to second for the final out of the inning. Salvi retired, Lofton retired. Inning is over, but Salvi did get a base hit, but nobody scores. We go to the bottom of the third. It's a 2-1 White Sox lead.
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1: We come to you from the IBEW Local 124 broadcast booth here at Raitt Field in Chicago, Illinois, home of the White Sox, who began the night 21-21. First time they've been 500 since the very end of the 2022 season, so almost 4 years ago. And in the 3 years since that 81-81 record, it's really been tough times for this squad, but boy, have they shown a lot early this year that they're definitely an improved ball club. They lost, the White Sox did, the last three seasons, 23, 24, 25. They lost a total of 324 games in those 3 years. Well, this year they're 500, about a quarter of the way through the season. And at the moment they're in second place behind the Cleveland Guardians, a game and a half out of first. See how the season rolls along. And it's Jared Kelnick, the number nine hitter, to bat for the first time, standing in to lead off the inning. Liner to center, coming in is Isbell, and he had the ball take off on him at the last moment as he was coming in, but he's able to reach up and make the play and get the out as Kelnick is retired on the first pitch he sees. And good news for Bubic, who had to throw 30 first inning pitches. Gave up a two-run homer to Grichik in that frame, but 30 in the first inning, just 10 in the second. And a quick first out here in the third inning. Now back to the top of the order. And their second baseman, right-handed hitting Chase Meidroth, who's batting in the leadoff spot in the order. Open stance. And he takes a pitch down and in from the lefty Bubic. Meidroth came in at 273, 319 his last 25 games. And the 1-0. And he'll take it a little bit upstairs. Meidroth hitting 366 against left-handed pitching. That's why he's leading off tonight. They went with a left-handed batter last night against Lugo, of course. That was Antonacci, and the night before against Kolick. But against the lefty tonight, they have a righty in there. Now a ball is low, and it's 3-0 on Meidroth. Bubic making his ninth start. He's 3-1 with a 350. He's 3-0 on Meidroth right now. And the pitch is inside. And that's ball four. And Bubic issues a four-pitch walk. That's the second walk for the White Sox tonight. And it'll bring up Miguel Vargas. White Sox have had more success against lefties as a team. A lot of factors that go into it, a lot of variables. But bottom line is, when the White Sox have faced a left-handed starter, they're 6-7. The Royals, when they face a left-handed starter so far this year, they're 2-9. In the batter now is Vargas, right-handed hitting third baseman, takes one down and in from Chris Bubic. Now time is called. So a two-run homer in the bottom of the first after the Royals scored a run on the top of the first. Sack fly by Lane Thomas got the Royals a run, and then a two-run homer by Grichik gave the White Sox their current 2-1 lead. We're in the bottom of the third. Here's the pitch from Bubic. And a breaking ball is pulled foul up the third base side. Miguel Vargas quietly having a nice season. Nine homers, five doubles, and a triple. An 849 OPS. Very healthy number offensively. And now we have a pitch clock violation on Bubic. So it's 2-1 as they call an automatic ball there on Vargas. Not what you want to do, give him a hitter's count.
0: Kind of amazing how we rarely see those anymore.
1: Yeah, you're right. So 2-1 now on Vargas. Struck out in the first inning. Royals have not turned two yet tonight. Love to do it here. Here's the 2-1. And a swing and a ball squibbed foul up the third base side, in and out of the hands of Justin Jersley, their third base coach. Royals will play the Cardinals this weekend. We'll head south and a little bit west to St. Louis tonight. And a Friday night game, and then matinees both Saturday and Sunday from Busch Stadium, the I-70 series. 2-2. Nope, a throw over to first base. Cardinals coming off a series win as they won today in Sacramento to beat the A's. They took two out of three from the A's. Michael Wacha comes back to face his original ball club tomorrow night. He'll pitch for the Royals. Dustin May goes for St. Louis. And the pitch swing and an opposite field. Ground ball into right field for a hit. Station to station.

0: That was a bright spot and otherwise a pretty bad year. Here's Murakami checking his swing and taking a strike. Left-handed hitting rookie first baseman drew a walk. His 33rd walk of the year, and he came home to score when the guy on deck now, Grichuk, homered him home in the first inning. Right now, first and second, one out. And the lefty deals, and Murakami takes a pitch down and away. Murakami is 1-for-19 against the Royals. He's hitting 0-53. He has struck out 9 times. He's now walked 8 times. Royals have held him down so far this year. Can they do it tonight? Here's the 1-1. And a sweeper misses down and away to the left-handed hitting slugger. Murakami, with his 15 homers, is on pace for 58 long balls this year. 112 RBIs and 123 walks if he keeps up the pace he's on. 2-1. First and second, one out. Now the pitch. And a sweeper misses away. And now it's 3-1. 2-2-0 for Chicago. 1-3-0 for the Royals here in the bottom of the third inning. Clear night, cool night, but clear here on the south side. And the 3-1. And a swing and a miss, and it's 3-2. Murakami, the White Sox hope, is on his way to becoming the 7th rookie of the year in White Sox history. 26-year-old import from Japan. 3-2. And the pitch. And a breaking ball misses. Low ball 4. So both times he's been up there, he's walked. That walk loads the bases as Meidroth moves to third. Vargas moves to second base. So 3 walks, 2 of them to Murakami.
1: And now he has to face Randall Grichuk, who homered his first time up with the bases loaded. And Brian Sweeney's out for a chat. It is really curious as to why there have been this kind of a spike in walks for Bubich this season. A lot of it is the fastball not being in the zone nearly as much as it's been. Some of it is that the fastball at the top of the zone maybe isn't getting called strikes in the same way as a result of ABS zone dimensions, or maybe just not as much swing and miss on the fastball in particular. But Bubich has backed himself into a corner with the free passes quite a bunch this year.
0: So bases loaded now for Grichuk, who hit a 2-run homer to left center in the first inning, his 3rd homer of the year, his 6th and 7th runs driven in. Grichuk is 1 out of 2 of the bases loaded, couple of RBIs. So the 3rd time he's been up with the bases loaded. 1 out. Infield back hoping for a double play ball. And an off-speed pitch misses high. The change from Bubich, it's been such an effective weapon for him this year. Coming into this game, opponents were 2 out of 32, 0-61 against that changeup. One of the most effective pitches by any pitcher in baseball. 1-0. And a breaking ball. That time's a called strike. And it's 1-1 on right-handed hitting Randall Grichuk. 3 homers now, 4 doubles. And the 1-1. And a swing and a liner to center field. That's going to be down for a hit. 1 run is in. Here comes Vargas around third. He'll score as well. 2 more runs come in. And the White Sox lead it 4-1 on a 2-run single to center field off the bat of Grichuk. So the leadoff walk, or not the leadoff, the 1-out walk turns into a run. And then the base hit by Vargas turns into a run. And Murakami, who walked a moment ago, is at second base. So it's first and second, one down. And the White Sox lead by 3. And they bring up their catcher, switch hitting Edgar Caro, of course, batting right-handed. He struck out looking his first time. Bubich delivers. And a swing and a foul sliced out of play down the right side.
1: What's amazing about the walks to this point is that of the 23 he'd issued, only 5 had come around to score. But tonight, 2 of the 3 have come around to score.
0: Hits are even at 3 apiece, but a 4-1 White Sox lead. 0-1 in the pitch to Caro. Tried to hold up. Did he go? He sure did. The appeal. That was a swing by Caro, who has been slumping. He's hitting a .159 overall this year. And even worse, his last 14 games, a .121. He's making his 24th start, though, behind the

0: plate, so he's getting a lot of time as the catcher. Bubic has had four double plays turned behind him this year. Here's the 0-2. And that one catches the outside corner. The fastball is strike three. Called strike three, and so three strikeouts to go with three walks now for Chris Bubic. Well, you do wonder about finishing last year on the injured list and the shoulder, and if anything has had to shift a little bit to adjust. Andrew Benintendi now, he grounded out to second his first time, and he fouls the first fastball straight back. 0-1 the count. But, I mean, what Bubic has done as a starter since the elbow surgery a few years back has really been remarkable.
1: Nice thing, there's always been starts like the one against the White Sox in April where he goes seven shutout and strikes out 11.
0: Yeah. 0-1 upstairs. And at times, he's made it look so easy, and we know it's not.
1: And to your point, though, he's been almost a different pitcher since coming back from Tommy John surgery. His ERA since the surgery is a full two runs lower than before Tommy John.
0: 1-1, the pitch, swing and a foul back and out of play. 1-2 on Benintendi.
1: Some of that could be the surgery, sure. Some of that could also be the development of his slider and sweeper, which had started in 2023, his first few starts before he needed the surgery, and he'd looked sharp. In particular, in one of those starts against the Giants.
0: Here's the 26th pitch of the inning for Bubic on the 1-2 count. And a breaking ball is fouled out of play. We'll do it again. Bubic needed 30 in the first inning. He had a 10-pitch second inning. And now 26 rather in this frame. So he's really building that pitch count up. The Royals don't have any days off until next Thursday. They'll go right back into action tomorrow night. So starters trying to give the team as much length as they can give. Here's the 1-2. And a breaking ball misses inside. And it's 2-2 on the former Royal, Benintendi, who's hitting .225 on the year. Two homers, five doubles, two triples, 17 driven in. He's the DH again tonight. And the 2-2 pitch. And a swing and a foul back. Just got a piece of that slider. For what it's worth, Benintendi probably can't explain it either. He's hitting .294 at night and .135 during the day.
1: I could probably explain it.
0: He's not a morning person. There are many possible explanations. Mm-hmm. 2-2 and the pitch and a swing and a liner caught on the backhand by Vinny Pasquantino on a ball headed down the right field line. And that takes a hit away from Benintendi most likely and most importantly ends the inning for Bubic. But he gives up a couple of more runs, and we go to the fourth inning with the White Sox up 4-1.
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0: Inside, Royals have Boston coming in for three night games next week, Monday, Tuesday, Wednesday. 1-0 on Vinny. Now the lefty deals to him, and he takes a breaking ball for a strike. And then next Friday night, the Mariners come into town for a weekend series, Monday or Friday, Saturday, Sunday. And then Memorial Day, the Yankees come in for three. And there's a foul ball back this way, a little bit below us here. And when the Yankees come in, the Monday Memorial Day game will be a day game. It'll be a special time, 2:40 on that Monday, a week from Monday. And then night games Tuesday and Wednesday, week after next. So nine games, Boston, Seattle, and the Yankees on the next homestand. There's a breaking ball popped high in the air into shallow right. And coming in and waiting under it is Kelnick, and he'll make the catch. And then he flies out. So he has struck out, flied out, and now it's Starling Marte. So don't forget about Memorial Day, a 2:40 start against the Yankees when that series begins a week from Monday. Now it's Marte, the DH. He drew a walk his first time up. Right-handed batter against the lefty, Anthony Kay. Top of the fourth inning, 4-1 Chicago. Here's the pitch from Anthony Kay, and the fastball is a little low for a ball on Marte. Marte is a career 358 hitter against the White Sox. His OPS north of 800. So for whatever reason, he's been comfortable against him over the years. There's a breaking ball down and in. 2-0 the count. Isaac Collins waits to hit next. And the 2-0 pitch. And that misses down and in. Marte. Could he walk a second straight time? Royals would take that. Get Isaac Collins to the plate. Isbell due up after that. Nobody on, one out here in the top of the fourth. Royals down three. And now Kay kicks and deals. And a fastball is a called strike, and it's 3-1. Year-old 6-foot lefty Anthony Kay works from the first base side of the rubber, comes set, now kicks and delivers, and a swing and a miss, a good breaking ball. And after falling behind 3-0, Kay has gotten back in the count here with a 3-2. And right-handed hitting, number zero on that all powder blue uniform worn by Starling Marte as he steps back in. And the 3-2, and a swing and a miss, and he struck him out with a fastball down and in. So after falling behind 3-0, K stayed after him, and he struck him out. That's his fourth K on the night. And now Isaac Collins. So he had 5 2/3 scoreless against the Royals when the Royals saw him a month ago. Tonight he's allowed one run so far in 3 2/3 innings. Collins with nobody on and two down. Batting right-handed, almost hit by that pitch, or was he? It got him. He jumped out of the way of a pitch. He was down and in on him near his knees, and apparently it grazed him, and so the Royals will take it. A base runner with two down will get Isbell to the plate now. Second batter that Kay has hit.
1: Well, you heard Ryan and Q talking about it pregame. Anthony Kay proved himself to be a pitcher that will throw inside. Mm-hmm. And when you do that consistently, every now and again, there's a margin of error, and you're going to hit a guy.
0: He just barely grazed him, so take the free base. Now it's Isbell. Struck out looking his first time against the lefty. Pitch to Kyle. Fastball called strike. Dave Island, the longtime former Royals pitching coach, talked about it a lot. In the years when the Royals became contenders, and he would preach, he'd say, I'm okay if we lead the league and hit batters because it means we're pitching inside. Here's the 0-1, and a breaking ball misses up and in, and it's a 1-1 count on the Royals center fielder. He's playing tonight as the center fielder against a left-handed pitcher after he had last night off from the starting lineup. Here's the 1-1, and a breaking ball misses up and in, and it's 2-1. Of course, Q has so many things to weigh when he makes out his lineup card. And sometimes you go away from a strict platoon. You think, well, he's going to bring elite defense in center. He can bunt. He He can do a lot of things, even if he doesn't hit a lefty consistently as well as some other guys. There's a bouncer to the right side. Meidroth, the second baseman, has it. Underhand flip to the first baseman, Murakami. And the two-out hit batter does not hurt Kay. Thankfully, it didn't hurt Collins either. Just grazed him. We go to the bottom of the fourth inning. It's 4-1 Chicago.
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0: 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The next Fireworks Friday will be a week from tomorrow night with the Seattle Mariners in town. Royals took that series three straight up in Seattle a couple weeks ago. They'll try to do it again at home. Chris Bubich back to work. Derek Hill, right-handed hitter, center fielder tonight. Bunts at the first pitch and bunts it foul. And it is 0-1. Bubich had a clean, quick 1-2-3 second inning, but a lot of pitches in the first. Two runs come in to score. A lot of pitches in the third. Two more runs came in to score. And now it's 4-1. And Bubich and the Royals hoping that that's going to be it in terms of giving up runs tonight. Right now the Royals down three, and there's a pitch outside. It's 1-1. A two-run Randall Grichuk homer in the first inning, and then a two-run Randall Grichuk RBI single up the middle in the third inning. And Grichuk has driven in all four tonight. There's a foul straight back and a fastball. And the former Royal coming back to bite one of his former teams here tonight. Derek Hill is, we said, their center fielder. He's a right-handed batter, and he's in there for a reason. He's hitting .323 against lefties this year. Now the pitch and a swing, and he skies it a mile in the air down the right field line. Over toward foul territory is Lane Thomas. Just on the fair side of that left field line, he'll make the catch. And there's the first out of the inning. Of course, Derek Hill hit the big home run that untied the game in the eighth inning on Tuesday night. Tonight he's starting the ball game, but right there he flies out down the right field line. So a ground out and a fly out for him. And now it's Luis Angel Acuna, the shortstop, right-handed batter. Nobody on, one out. First pitch, high for a ball from Bubich. Acuna, 175 batting average, 114 his last 19 games. He's played, split his time this year between center field and shortstop, two premium positions. And the pitch and a swing and a liner to left field, a base hit. So Acuna hasn't had many of those this year, but he's on with a one out single here. This is his ninth start at shortstop tonight. He has started in center field 17 times. So a one out single, and the number nine hitter, Jared Kelnick, who was one of the heroes last night for them, a two-run double last night that at that time put the White Sox up 5-3. Left-handed batter against the lefty Bubich. First pitch and a breaking ball misses high. 4-4-0 for the White Sox, 1-3-0 for the Royals. Here at Wright Field in Chicago. This place will be jumping this weekend. Here's the next pitch. Breaking ball misses a little bit low. It's a long homestand for the White Sox, and it concludes this weekend with three games in this ballpark, beginning tomorrow night against the Chicago Cubs. Cubs are here Friday, Saturday, Sunday. 2-0 as Kelnick stands in there and waits and takes a pitch low, and now it's 3-0, and Bubic really having trouble locating right now. So the Cubs have gotten off to a great start this year. And obviously the White Sox are much improved. So they'll be packed all three games here this weekend, no doubt. Runner goes, 3-0 pitch is a strike. Throw from the catcher Salvador Perez is not in time. And it's a stolen base for Acuna, his seventh on the year. And he's in scoring position. Cubs are leading the National League Central at 27-16. The Royals are going to see the Cardinals this week, and the Cardinals tied with Milwaukee for second in the National League Central. 2.5 back of the Cubs. And the White Sox at the moment are a 500 team, and if they hold on and win tonight, they'd be a game over 500. 3-1 now on Kelnick. And the pitch to the left-handed batter, swing and a bouncer right at Bobby Witt Jr. He was positioned just to the left of second. He'll throw to first for the out. That'll move Acuna to third base, but now with two down. So the infield can stay back. And Chase Meidroff will be the hitter. And Bubic trying to keep this a three-run deficit. 4-1 Chicago. Meidroff has lined to first, walked and scored tonight. Straight up defense for Meidroff. A little bit around to the left on the infield, and there's a big breaking ball that misses high from Chris Bubic, whose pitch count has reached 81.
1: Kind of cool looking at Acuna and Garcia over there at third base.
0: Here's the 1-0. Swing and a hot shot by the mound and by the diving Lofton into center for a hit. Acuna will score, and Meidroth comes through with a two-out RBI, and the White Sox lead is 5-1.
1: And boy, Lofton just missed it too. That ball went off the front slope of the mound and then skipped a little bit higher over the second base bag. And Lofton made a diving, tumbling try, and the ball wound up just under his glove.
0: And somewhat remarkably, when we put it in context earlier, that RBI hit up the middle came off a Bubic changeup. And that's only the third hit he's given up against that pitch all season. And it drives in a run right there as the batter now is Vargas, the right-handed inning third baseman. He takes the sweeper for a strike. Vargas has singled and scored and struck out one out of two. Meidroth, the runner at first, with two down and a 5-1 White Sox lead. Infield shaded around to the left, wide open on the right side of the infield. The pitch, swinging a foul back and out of play by Miguel Vargas.
1: And credit Acuna. The stolen base is the key part of that whole thing. If Acuna's not on second, then Kelnick's grounder is likely an inning-ending double play. But instead, Acuna moves up to third and then comes in to score.
0: That's huge. So a guy that's kind of underperformed for them this year has a big inning offensively for them. And there's a swing and a miss by Vargas. And he's down on strikes, and that'll end the inning. But another run comes across for the White Sox, sending us to inning number five now with the third out in the fourth inning. Score, Chicago 5, the Royals 1.
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1: And it's 0-1. Garcia scored that Royals run back in the top of the first inning. It was after he singled to start the game. The pitch outside on ball one strike. K's now thrown 64 pitches, 38 of them for strikes. He delivers. Garcia chops it towards shortstop. His cousin Acuna gloves, blows a bubble, and throws to first in time for the out. One away. So that was an assist with some flair.
0: Yep, that's what Alex Gordon caught a lot of balls in left field, blowing bubbles over the years. But shortstop's a little closer in.
1: One up, one down for K in the fifth, and now Bobby Witt Jr. bats. He's one for two. The pitch, in for a strike, and it's 0-1. So Bobby's extended his hitting streak now to 7 games. You know what? When he is on, man, is he on. The 0-1. Hit on the ground, foul, third base side, it's 0-2. And they're prolonged stretches. We've seen this now the last few years, that it's a 2-week, 3-week, month-long, 2-month-long span. K delivers, and Witt takes low. 1-2. Part of that comes with being the best all-around player in the sport, sure. But a handful of times a year, there does seem to be another level, if that's even possible, for Bobby Witt Jr. Here's the pitch. Skips in. 2-2 now on Witt. He now has 53 total hits this season. That's tied with Shea Langeliers for the second most in the American League. Just a few behind the major league leader, Otto Lopez. The 2-2. Dribbled foul at the plate, still 2-2. Lopez, the Marlins, has 56. Now, Bobby's led the majors in hits each of the last 2 years. There is only one other player in baseball history that has led the majors in hits in at least 3 consecutive seasons. Take a moment to guess. Here's the pitch. Just low and away, 3-2. Eric says he has a guess. Eric's rendered his guess. Stu, you got a guess? Stu says pass. Eric was correct. He responded, Ichiro. Here's the pitch. Foul to the plate, still 3-2. Ichiro led the majors in hits 5 straight years, 2006 to 2010. Still 3-2 on Bobby Witt Jr. Another payoff pitch from Anthony Kay. Fastball popped up, foul, out of play, off to the right. Off the ribbon scoreboard just below the upper deck and back into the lower bowl. Still 3-2. Bobby prepares for a 9th pitch from Anthony Kay. He's fouled off 4 of them. 3 of the last 4 that he's seen included. Kay delivers. Down and in, 4. That nearly got Bobby Witt Jr. on the right toes. He got the back foot out of the way. He draws the walk. We pause 10 seconds for station ID on the Royals Baseball Network.
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1: Coming to you live from the IBEW Local 124 broadcast booth. Royals down 5-1 to the White Sox. Kay delivers. And Lane Thomas rolls it foul behind the plate toward the third base on deck circle. It's 0-1. With Steve Stewart and our producer-engineer Eric Guthrie, I'm Jake Eisenberg. Series finale on the south side. The Royals are trying to avoid being swept by the White Sox. Down 5-1 in the fifth. Here's the pitch. Over the outer edge of strike, 0-2. It is possible that the Royals can win this game and do so by the identical score of the last two nights, 6-5.
0: Hear, hear.
1: The pitch. Rolled down the third baseline, foul, still 0-2. He's talking with Len Casper, White Sox radio broadcaster, and he pointed out that there must be a glitch in the matrix.
0: Yeah.
1: Because the six games between these two teams this year, the first three all had 2-0 final scores. The second three, the finale of the last series and the first two here, all finished at 6-5. The pitch bounced straight back up and over the netting, out of play, still 0-2.
0: And they can measure everything and tell you what's happened before, what hasn't. But I got to think, even three in a row might be the first time ever, but certainly three in a row and then four in a row, can't imagine. But the bottom line is, win the game.
1: And alas, that has not happened for the Royals here. The pitch inside, 1-2. And the Royals are, in fact, 2-4 against the White Sox so far this season. The Royals come back to Chicago in about a month. And then the White Sox don't come back to Kauffman Stadium until the very last series, or last homestand of the season. Toss to first, and Witt's back standing. Now, the important takeaway from all of these identical final scores is not so much that they're identical, but that every game has been close. The pitch down and in, 2-2 now on Thomas. Each of the six games have been decided by two runs or fewer. The Royals have been okay in these tight games, 10-12 overall in games decided by two runs or fewer. Here's the pitch. Down and away, 3-2. So Thomas was behind in the count, no balls, two strikes. Now it's back full. He's about to see an eighth pitch from Anthony Kay. And this after Bobby Witt Jr. drew a 9-pitch walk. Here's the payoff. Fastball laced back up the middle, a base hit into center field. Witt stops at second. Throw comes in behind him, and he makes sure to get back in the bag. So two lengthy at-bats from Witt and Thomas have runners on first and second with one out for Salvador Perez. He's 1-for-2 tonight with a single. We were talking about Salvi's approach to George Brett and the franchise home run record. Got me thinking about home run records in general and the way that we think about them, which I'll argue is a little flawed. Here's the pitch. Swung out and missed, 0-1. Yes, Salvador Perez has 309 career home runs in the regular season. Why wouldn't we include the postseason ones too? Six there. Here's the pitch. Witt takes off for third. Salvi fouls it away. Had a play off to the right, 0-2. And well, what about the minors? That's not the majors, sure, but lifetime home runs in professional baseball. We don't really think about that. Not saying we should, but
0: yeah.
1: In the totality of Salvador Perez's career, he's hit 354 professional home runs between the majors, minors, Venezuelan Winter League, international play. Postseason, a Hall of Fame debate for pitchers. And there are some of those pitchers that were terrific in the postseason.
10: Uh-huh.
1: But for some reason,

0: really think about their postseason numbers and add them to the regular season numbers when considering that case. It's just an interesting thing.
1: Yeah.
0: Here's the pitch. Inside, nearly clipped Salvi on the hands. It's now 2-2.
2: Well, George had 10 postseason home runs in an era when only four teams made it in each league. But bottom line is they're both worthy of being the all-time leader in homers. But that's a lot of long balls. Mm-hmm.
0: Well, George had 25 in the minors, I think, on his way up. Here's the pitch. Salvi chops it down the line at third. Vargas gloves, throws to second, one out there. Turn to first in time for two. The inning is over. And the Royals squander an opportunity to claw closer. No runs, a hit, no errors, one left on base, halfway home on the south side of Chicago. Bottom of the fifth next, Royals down 5-1.
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0: Bottom of the fifth inning at Wrigley Field in Chicago. The Royals trail the White Sox 5-1, and the Royals have gone to the bullpen. Lewinder Avila is into the game on in relief of Chris Bubich, who threw 84 pitches in his four innings tonight. Bubich allowed 5 runs on 5 hits, struck out 4, and walked 3. 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So the Royals need some outs and some length. Avila threw an inning and a third on Tuesday, threw 27 pitches. He's looked much sharper since his return to the big leagues. Well, this is now the stretch of 8 games in which the Royals' rotation has one quality start. That was Waka on Saturday when he threw 7 scoreless. And what has been a strength for the Royals this season has been a little bit of a weakness now over the last week or so. Munetaka Murakami leads off. He's drawn 2 walks tonight. Avila kicks and delivers. First pitch breaking ball dips low. That's ball 1. Here's the pitch. Outside. 2 balls, no strikes. Salvi challenges.
8: Called balls being challenged by the catcher.
0: Salvi's been very good this season. Now this one's close, but no cigar.
8: Call's confirmed.
0: Outside by a tenth of an inch.
2: It's as close as you get. Mm-hmm.
0: 2 balls, no strikes on Murakami. Avila delivers. And Murakami swings and misses at a fastball, 2-1. Murakami wears number 5. For the White Sox, and you see a bunch of number 5 jerseys in the stands. The pitch, that's low, 3-1. Someone the other night that appropriately had Murakami's nameplate in Japanese instead of in the Latin, the English characters. Avila delivers. Oh, and outside, ball 4. Murakami's walked for a third time tonight. Brings up Randall Grichuk, who's had a big impact tonight. He's 2-for-2 with a 2-run homer and a 2-run single. 2 hits, 4 RBIs for Grichuk. Royals 5-1, bottom of the fifth. Murakami, when he was playing in Japan, wore number 55. He switched to 5 stateside to represent a new era of his baseball life. Avila delivers low. Ball one on Grichuk, and Salvi goes out of the mound to chat with him. Asked around, it is pure coincidence that Murakami wore 55 in Japan. For a prolific home run hitter, that is a hallowed number. 55 was the number of home runs that Sadaharu Oh hit in a single season. That was the single season record by a Japanese-born player forever. Sadaharu Oh did that in 1964 until it was broken by Munetaka Murakami. Salvi's back behind the plate. The 1-0 pitch inside, 2 balls, no strikes. Murakami hit 56 home runs in 2022. He was the MVP of the league that year, won the Triple Crown.
2: And only 22 years old.
0: Mm-hmm. The pitch. Grichuk chops into the left side in the hole. Garcia flags it down over to second one. Relay to first in time for two. Nicely turned by Nick Lofton at second base. And Avila erases the leadoff walk. Grichuk's back to the dugout for the first time tonight. And Murakami along with him. Base is empty now for Edgar Carroll. Sadaharu always such a fascinating figure.
2: Yeah, he
0: in
2: was
0: baseball
2: always
0: history.
2: He was always considered the kind of played at the same time Hank Aaron did, you know.
0: First pitch to Carroll, rolled to the right side. Nick Lofton scoops it up. Lollipops the thrower first in time for the out, and the inning is over. Sadaharu Oh, 868 career home runs, the most worldwide for a career. It's a scoreless inning for Avila. We go to the sixth. The Royals down 5-1.
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2: Come up here in the sixth inning in the finale of this three-game series. The improved White Sox have had the upper hand. They've won a couple of one-run games. And right now they have a four-run lead. And Nick Lofton has been hit by a pitch, and he's grounded out in this ball game. See if he can get on to begin the sixth inning. He'll be followed by Vinny Pasquantino and Starling Marte. Right-handed batter against the lefty, K, whose first pitch is in there for a called strike. K just threw his 88th pitch of the night as he works here in the sixth inning. He went 5 2/3 scoreless the last time the Royals saw him about a month ago. Lofton waits. Here's the 0-1. And a swing and a fly ball hit pretty well left field. Grichuk going back to the track in left center, and he makes a catch on the track. So Lofton trying to go deep perhaps for the first time this year. Comes up a little short. It's about the only thing he hasn't done yet is hit a home run. So one out here in this Royals sixth inning, and Vinny Pasquantino will bat. Vinny, in the month of May, coming into this ballgame, 12 games in May, hitting 300 after a quiet April, which is typical for his career. Slow start and then really gets going. Here's a swing and a high pop up on the infield. The third baseman Vargas coming in and stepping into foul territory to make the catch as Vinny pops down. There are two quick outs for a guy that began the inning with 87 pitches. And he's only needed three pitches to get two outs here, and now he's an out away potentially from a quality start. Royals have done very little against him after that first inning when Garcia singled and then Bobby singled. And eventually Lane Thomas brought in a run with a sacrifice fly, and that's been the Royals' only run. There's a called strike on Marte, who's the DH tonight. He's drawn a walk and he has struck out. Number 18, the lefty K, kicks and delivers, and a swing and a miss at a cutter down and in under the hands of the right-handed batter as he swings and misses. 0-2 the count. Marte, the only active player in the big leagues with at least 150 homers and at least 350 stolen bases. 37 years old, having a nice year for the Royals. And the pitch, he'll swing and line that one to center. Coming in, and it's going to drop in front of Hill as he came in and couldn't quite get there. Drops in front of him for a two-out base hit, and Marte keeps on contributing. He is a two-out base runner. And that'll bring up Isaac Collins.
12: It's now 11 straight starts with a hit for Marte.
2: Kudos.
12: Meanwhile, Anthony K was hopping around hoping that would be caught. This is the elusive 18th out, which he has never recorded as a big league pitcher.
2: Royals going to try to keep that from happening again. We'll see. Here's Collins. He's been hit by a pitch and he's popped out foul to Murakami. First pitch has popped a mile in the air, left side of the infield. Looks like he's going to get his 18th out. Acuna waiting under it. He'll make the catch, and there it is. Out number 18, a two-out single. Marte left stranded. We go to the bottom of the sixth inning. White Sox lead it 5-1.
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2: For being our Sonic Slam contestant, Emily Lewis from Green Valley, Missouri, receives two tickets to a future Royals home game and a $10 reloadable My Sonic card. Royals have nine games in the near future on the homestand that begins next Monday when the Red Sox are in for three night games. 6:40 starts next Monday, Tuesday, Wednesday against Boston. As Andrew Benintendi, the former Royal, will lead things off here in inning number six against Luisdor Avila. The pitch is fouled out of play off to the left. Luisdor issued a leadoff walk in the fifth inning in his first inning of work. Then he got a double play ball off the bat of Grichuk, and then he retired Carroll. So he faced the minimum in that fifth inning, and now he's out to pitch a second inning of relief. Benintendi waits for the 0-1, and he takes the strike. Benintendi, the DH, has grounded to second and lined to first tonight. The Royals have Boston in next Monday, Tuesday, Wednesday night. And Seattle is in for three beginning a week from Friday night. There's a breaking ball that bounces in front of the plate. It's 1-2. And the Yankees are in beginning Memorial Day Monday. 2:40 first pitch on that Monday afternoon. So Monday, Memorial Day, will be a day game. And then Tuesday and Wednesday, the week after next against the Yankees, will be 6:40 starts against the Pinstripers. Royals had trouble in New York when they saw them back in April. There's a check swing and a pitch away. And it's 2-2. Get your tickets at Royals.com. Benintendi, an all-star and a gold glover for the Royals back in 2021. Here's the pitch. He swings and just tops it foul. Just barely got a piece of that curveball. Luindir Avila. He's a guy that the Royals are very high on. A 6'3 right-hander who's 24 years old. This is his ninth appearance of the year. Here's the pitch. And it's down in the dirt. And when we were in Seattle a couple of weeks ago and the Royals swept the Mariners, he really lit it up in that Saturday night game, the game the Royals held on to win 3-2. Actually, the Royals came back to win 3-2, scoring one in the ninth, one in the tenth. He was a big star in that game. 3-2 pitch swing and a foul back and out of play. That was the night in which they retired Randy Johnson's number. The place was packed. There was a lot of electricity in the house. And Luindir Avila came on in that ball game and pitched two scoreless innings where he was just electric. A couple of 1-2-3 frames against a good lineup and a tough environment. 3-2. Swing fly to center, sending Isbell back. He's waiting under it. He'll make the catch. And there's the first out of the inning. And that'll bring Derek Hill to the plate, the right-handed hitting center fielder. He has grounded a second and flied to right. Avila in that outing threw 23 pitches over two scoreless innings. Six up, six down with one strikeout. We were seeing 98s, 99s on the radar gun that night. He was in charge on the mound, and he's doing a nice job here tonight. He's faced the minimum through an inning and a third, and he'll go to work on Hill, who's 0 for 2. And he'll swing and miss at a first pitch slider from Avila on a cool evening here on the south side of Chicago. Now the 0-1. And a swing and a miss at a slider. White Sox are trying to sweep a third series this year. They've already this year swept the Blue Jays and the Angels. And not only have they won those series, they've also won a series over San Diego. And they last weekend took two out of three from Seattle. And those are among the wins that have helped propel them to a 500 record now. 21-21. 0-2 on Hill. The pitch. And it's a slider away. One ball, two strikes. Again, they're trying to sweep the Royals for the first time in 3 years. The Royals have a few more at-bats, though, to have a say in that matter. And the pitch is down and away as he tried a slider again. And that one got away from Salvi and went back to the backstop. Avila is the Royals' second pitcher on the night after Chris Bubich started. And only went four innings. He ran that pitch count up pretty quickly, the pitch. And that one misses outside as he tried the fastball. He reared back, fired, and missed. Bubich, five runs on five hits over four innings. Four strikeouts, three walks, and a two-run homer off the bat of Randall Grichuk. Grichuk has driven in four of the five White Sox runs tonight. Pitch, swing, and a foul off. Three balls, two strikes. But Bubich needed 30 pitches in the first inning, 28 pitches in the third inning. And he was out after four innings and 84 pitches. Here's the pitch from Avila, and that's low for a ball. So a one-out walk. He issues his second walk on the evening. He erased his fifth inning walk with a double play ball. See what he does here with Luis Angel Acuna, who singled against Bubich in the fourth inning, came around to score on a Meidroth base hit. And that was the fifth run of the night for the White Sox, the final one given up by Bubich. There's a bunt attempt, and he bunts it foul with a runner at first and one out here in the White Sox sixth inning. Infield shades Acuna way around to the left for this right-handed batter, and the pitch, and it's a called strike. So it's wide open. Vinny's holding their runner standing right on the first base bag. Lofton is maybe 5 feet to the right of second base. So there's at 85 feet of wide open real estate on the right side of the infield for Acuna. The Royals are betting he's not going there. Runner goes, pitch is low, throw down is late. A high throw from Savio, but it was late. A great jump by Hill, and he steals his fifth base of the year, and he's in scoring position with one out. And that reduces the likelihood of a Royals double play with a runner at second now. 1-2 on Acuna. Now Vinny with a runner at second is playing way off of first base. 1-2 pitch. And a swing and a miss and a breaking ball down and away. And there's a strikeout, the first of the night for Luinder Avila. Got him with a slider. Real weapon for number 58, Avila, a guy who you're going to hear a lot about and see a lot over the years as he continues to hone his craft and mature as a major league pitcher. Jared Kelnick, number 9 hitter, 0 for 2 tonight, left-handed batter. Runner at second, 2 down for the Sox. Here's the pitch. And it's down low for ball 1. 1-0 on Kelnick. He is from the Milwaukee area, from Waukesha, Wisconsin. So fairly close to home playing here in Chicago. Depending on the traffic, he's anywhere from an hour and a half to 2.5 hours away from home. Here's the 1-0. And it's called strike, and it's one ball, one strike. And Kelnick's still just 26 years old, so it's been 8 years since the Mets made him a first-round pick out of high school. Getting a chance here with this improving White Sox team, 1-1, and it's called strike. Signed as a minor league free agent this offseason. He started the year in AAA with them at Charlotte. He's been up now for a few weeks, getting regular at-bats. 1-2 now on Kelnick. K-E-L-E-N-I-C. Left-handed batter waits. Right-hander Avila delivers. And did the batter go around? Nope. Checked his swing in time on appeal. Kelnick batting ninth in their order. Of course, the Royals went with a lefty starter tonight. Kelnick himself a left-handed batter. He came in with a .276 batting average. There's one extra base hit. Came last night, a double, his first as a White Sox player. Here's the runner going off second, 2-2 pitch, waved at and missed, and there's a strikeout, and that ends the inning. So back-to-back K's by Avila to finish the sixth. He puts up two scoreless frames to this point, and we go to the seventh inning with the White Sox on top in this one, 5-1.
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0: with all the right-handed bats coming up after Isbell, would not be a surprise to see if this were it for Kay after this batter, whether Izzy gets on or not, is the lefty Anthony Kay, their starter, who's done a whale of a job tonight, has his first six-inning performance, tries to get a 19th out on the night. 0-2, and a swing, a little flare into left center. That's going to drop for a hit. And it's going to roll all the way to the fence. Isbell around first. He's to second. He's not stopping there. Here he is into third, standing up with a triple. An opposite field triple for Kyle Isbell. His first three-base hit of the year. And the Royals have the leadoff man in scoring position here in inning number seven.
1: Well, that's a sour end of the night for Anthony Kay, who does complete a career-best six innings and does clinch a quality start for the first time in his career. Isbell served that into left center. They were playing him shallow. And now the Royals maybe are set up for a comeback against the White Sox bullpen.
0: Well, a nice start to the inning. Get a man to third base with nobody down. At the top of the order, Garcia, Witt, Thomas, due up. Pitching change here in Chicago. The Royals trying to rally here in the seventh. They're down 5-1.
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0: So Kyle Isbell gets the inning off to a great start with a leadoff triple here in the seventh. The Royals are down 5-1, and now Michael Garcia will bat. He'll face the new pitcher for the Sox. He is right-hander Tyler Davis. Garcia is one out of three, and he takes a pitch high. No, actually, a strike called belt high, and it's 0-1 the count. Garcia led off the game with a base hit to right field. He eventually came around to score in that first inning, and the Royals have not scored since. It's their only run to this point. He's got a runner at third. Isbell, nobody down. The righty delivers, and a check swing and a called strike. And it's 0-2 on Garcia.
5: Pitch called a strike. The bat is challenging.
0: So you hear that Garcia is challenging. We'll look at the board in center field. And it is.
5: Kansas City retains the challenge.
0: So it was a ball. So it's a 1-1 count on Garcia. Last night, Tyler Davis was the first pitcher out of their pen, and he wound up the winning pitcher in his first major league win last night for this rookie. And there's a pitch down low. Did the batter go on appeal? He did not. And it's 2-1 now on Garcia. Davis is 6'2 right-hander, 27 years old. Here's the 2-1. And a swing and a chopper toward the middle. Acuna to his left has it. Throws off balance and gets Garcia, gets his cousin with a good play. Very athletic play. It does score a run, though, and the Royals are within three now. It's 5-2 as Isbell, the infield playing back, came in to score easily. And the Royals are within three after that leadoff triple. Royals cash it in right there as Garcia drives in his 18th run of the year. So a three-run ball game, and now Bobby Witt Jr. The base is empty and one out here in the top of the seventh. Davis with a 4.50 ERA coming in. This is his eighth appearance, and there's a pitch outside, ball one to Bobby. He's been on twice in three plate appearances. A single, a stolen base, a ground out, and a walk tonight. Trying to get on here and keep the fun rolling. Put one up here in this

0: And can they put up more? Next pitch. Swing, fly ball, hit well to right center, but not deep enough. Hill in right center, backpedaling a couple of paces, will make the catch. And there's out number two, so they get a tough hitter, Bobby Witt Jr. And now the Royals are going to pinch hit for Lane Thomas. And it will be Jack Caglione, left-handed batter, with his righty out there in Tyler Davis. He just made his major league debut in late April. Again, inning and a third last night, scoreless, and his first major league win. First pitch to Cags is taken low. He replaces Lane Thomas in the batting order now. Lane had a good night tonight in three plate appearances, a sacrifice fly, a hit, and a line out. Left-handed batter against this righty Davis. Here's the 1-0. And it misses outside to Caglione. The Royals need base runner. Salvador Perez is on deck. 5-5-0 for Chicago. 2-6-0 for the Royals. They play in the top of the seventh inning. Two outs, nobody on. Here's the pitch to Caglione. Swing and a high pop fly. Coming in, the center fielder Hill. Still coming. He's there. He's got it. Caglione flies out. The Royals get the leadoff triple. They do cash in that run, but they're limited to that one run. Time to stretch here on the south side of Chicago. The White Sox on top 5-2.
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0: Have hit 5 singles tonight, and every Royal single this season earns a donation from Sun Life and the Kansas City Royals Foundation for Team Smile in their mission to improve the oral health of Kansas City youth. Well, the Royals got 2 relief innings out of Luinder Avila. Now they turn their bullpen attention to Alex Lang. So the right-hander comes on. He's the Royals' third pitcher on the night. Uniform number 56 for the veteran, Kansas City area native, Alex Lang. So good job by Avila. 2 innings, no runs, no hits. He did walk 2, but he struck out 2, and he had a double play turn behind him. So good job by Avila. Now it is Lang as the Royals try to stay within 3 here in the bottom of the 7th. Meidroff, top of the order for the White Sox here in the 7th. Right-handed hitter looks at a strike from Alex Lang. Meidroth tonight, a walk and a run scored. He's also driven in a run with a base hit, as he's the leadoff man for Will Venable tonight in their batting order. There's a called strike with a left-handed starter originally in the game, Chris Bubich. Alex Lang worked a scoreless 8th inning last night. He hit a batter, but that base runner was picked off, and so he faced the minimum in a scoreless 8th last night. 0-2 in the pitch, and a swing and a hard ball up the middle. Off the bat of Meidroff. So he has his second hit. As Lang came with a fastball, but Meidroff sent it even faster into center field. So the man who preceded Lang on the hill, Luinder Avila, induced a double play ball in his first inning of work. That's something Lang could use right now. Here's Miguel Vargas. He has struck out twice. He's also singled and scored, one out of three. Right-handed hitter, native of Cuba, former Dodger, takes a strike from right-hander Alex Lang. Orioles right back at it tomorrow night in St. Louis. Michael Wacha on the mound against his former team, the Cardinals. Orioles trying to come from behind tonight before they head to the Gateway City. There's a pitch down and away. 1-1 the count on Miguel Vargas. Lang comes in with a 5.49 ERA. This is his 18th appearance as a Kansas City Royal. Now the 1-1. And a swing and a ground to third. Garcia's got it. Goes to Lofton for one on the first. Two. A 5-4-3 double play as they go around the horn and erase that leadoff base runner. Two down, nobody on, and the batter will be Murakami. So a big pitch right there. A sinker inducing the ground ball to third to start the double play. Royals have turned a couple of double plays tonight. Murakami, left-handed batter. Looks at a strike. Murakami tonight. Three plate appearances, three base on balls. So he remains 1-for-19 lifetime against the Royals. Here's the 0-1. And he takes one inside. Did that get him? It did not, but it went all the way to the backstop. He's up and in on Murakami. You hear how the crowd feels. He's obviously quickly become a fan favorite here in Chicago, but Alex Lang doesn't want to wake a lion who's been a little bit asleep from a home run standpoint against the Royals. There's a swing and a miss, and it's 1-2. He has hit 15 home runs this year, third in the major leagues, and against the Royals so far, he has not. We'll see if Lang can keep him in the yard here. 1-2. And the pitch. And a swing and a chopper to second. Nice big hop for Lofton. He'll throw from the outfield grass to Vinny Pasquantino at first. Inning is over. Alex Lang faces the minimum. We go to the eighth inning. The Royals are down three. It's 5-2 Chicago.
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8: We go to the eighth inning on the south side of Chicago. The Royals have six outs with which to work to avoid a series sweep at the hands of the Chicago White Sox. The Royals trail the White Sox 5-2. Lefty Sean Newcomb is into the game out of the White Sox bullpen. He threw a scoreless inning last night, all wrapped around a hit by pitch. Salvador Perez leads off with Nick Lofton on deck and then Vinny Pasquantino to follow. Lofton's the one who was hit by a pitch last night by Newcomb, so maybe Lofton can get a little bit of revenge. Newcomb's got some pitch com issues before this inning begins. Now he's got one that works, and now he takes the mound for his 19th appearance this season. Been a good year so far for Newcomb, 23 2/3 innings. He's struck out 23. He's only walked 8. Salvi's 1-for-3 tonight. The pitch, outside ball one. Newcomb does have pretty extreme reverse splits so far this year. Righties are hitting 208 against him. Lefties are hitting 306 against him. And it's an OPS difference of about 250 points. The pitch, foul tipped, and Aquero's made a strike, 1-1. So it's actually Vinny Pasquantino in the hole that has the theoretical platoon advantage here. The 1-1. Salvi strokes it past Acuna and short and into left field, a base hit. Well, so much for that. Righties can get hits too. Salvi's on with his second hit of the game. That's what makes platoon matchups so interesting and nuanced. It is not just about what the pitcher does against hitters, but it's also about what the hitter does against pitchers. And you'd be correct in assuming that Salvi has better numbers against lefties. Newcomb delivers, and it's high to Lofton. Strike one. Lofton taps his head to challenge.
9: All strikes being challenged by the batter.
8: And the Royals only have one challenge remaining. And this pitch was high for a ball. Successful challenge.
9: They retain.
8: One ball, no strikes on Lofton. And boy, has it been an active night for Nick Lofton. Hit by a pitch in the first inning. Newcomb delivers. Lofton chops it over the mound, off Newcomb's glove. It caroms toward Mydroth. He gloves, throws to first in time for the out. A great recovery from Chase Mydroth, streaking towards second and then angling onto the infield grass. Salvi's over to second. Matt Quatrero's come out of the first base dugout to talk to the home plate umpire, Ben May. I wonder if he's asking about defensive positioning. Didn't see where Mydroth was when that pitch was thrown. Matt Quatrero's gone back to the dugout. He seems to be content with whatever the second base umpire and crew chief Chris Conroy said. It's also unclear what Q was requesting. First pitch to Vinny Pasquantino, and he hits it high in the air, deep straightaway center. Derek Hill circles and makes the grab. Salvi stays put at second, and now there are two outs.
10: By the way, with Lofton getting hit last night, getting hit tonight, getting all the hits with his bat, he's beginning. He came into this game with a 375 on base percentage.
8: And also defensively tonight, seven assists at second base.
10: In one inning where he took care of all three batters.
8: Yeah, tied a major league record.
10: That's right.
8: Presumably. Can't imagine a situation in which you could have more than three outs, but baseball has a way of creating those situations somehow.
10: Usually when you say extra outs, it's because somebody made a mistake and a runner got on. You literally don't have extra outs.
8: First base umpire John Tumpane just motioned to Sean Newcomb about making sure he came set. Maybe that's what Q was asking about. First pitch to Starling Marte, in for his strike, and it's 0-1. Salvi at second, the pitch over the outer edge of strike, 0-2. This is potentially another situation tonight in which the Royals have the leadoff man reach base but fail to score. It happened in the second inning. It's happened a lot lately. Royals down 5-2, top of the eighth. Newcomb delivers. Marte slices it in the air, straightaway center. Derek Hill has it lined up. He makes the catch, and the inning is over. A leadoff single for Salvi. He gets to second, but no further. No runs a hit, no errors. One left on base. We go to the bottom of the eighth. White Sox 5, Royals 2.
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8: 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Lucas Ursig is on the mound, and he's pitching for the first time in nearly a week. That is not a good thing when your closer hasn't pitched all that much lately. Well, Lucas, last pitch last Friday, he threw 14 pitches against the Tigers and wound up with a win in a game that the Royals came back to win on Kyle Isbell's walk-off single. That was the Kyle Isbell game. And Ursic threw a scoreless inning that night, but again, has not pitched since. So he's on the mound with the Royals trailing by three, bottom of the eighth in Chicago. Royals down 5-2. Sam Antonacci pinch hits to lead off the inning. Ursic delivers. Antonacci goes after the first pitch, slices it down the line. Collins dives. It's off the edge of his mitt, rolls behind him. Antonacci takes off for second and hobbles in safely. Not sure if he twisted his ankle or felt something grab, but he was not running full speed once he rounded first base. Once he saw that ball get by Collins, a player like Antonacci is thinking three. And he winds up at second without a play because of where that ball wound up, but he did not look comfortable doing so. And so Will Venables out of the third base dugout to check on him with a member of the training staff. It's a leadoff double for Sam Antonacci, who came off the bench cold.
10: Oh.
8: And then swung at the first pitch. And you said, oh, Stu, what'd you
10: see?
8: Well,
10: about halfway between first and second. You know, it's the kind of thing you see when a guy tweaks a hamstring, possibly. Although now he's jogging out there on second base, says he feels okay, so he felt something, it appeared. But the good news is he's staying in there, so we're happy about that.
8: And he gets an ovation.
10: We're not happy he's at second base, but we're happy he's sure okay.
8: The runner in scoring position with nobody out. Batter is Edgar Caro, batting left-handed now. Ursig delivers. And Caro swings and fouls it away. Third base side out of play. It's 0-1. Ursig has been much more like the lights out Lucas we've come to know and love watching pitch, really for the better part of the last 3 weeks. The pitch, fastball high, and the count's now 1-1. It really goes back to his outing against the Orioles, in which he blew a save, walked three. That was kind of the valley, and he's risen since. The pitch, down and in, two balls and a strike now on Edgar Caro. You go back to April 21st. That was the very next night. Ursig pitched a scoreless inning and wound up getting the win in that game. Since then, he's thrown eight innings. The pitch fouled straight back over the netting, out of play, 2-2. And he's only allowed one unearned run in that span of eight innings across nine appearances. He has five saves and five tries, and also three wins in that span. The 2-2. That's low, 3-2. Currently, though, not pitching in a leverage situation. This is, hey, it's been almost a week. Royals down by three, bottom of the eighth. The pitch, swung on and missed, strike three. Ursig powered a fastball by him at 97.
10: Well, that's the nature of the position. It's, I always say, feast or famine for a closer, because if you're on a nice winning streak, you get two, maybe 3 days in a row, and then if you're really on a roll, you got to sit the guy, and all of a sudden you're like, okay, well, we have to rest him. And then when you're losing games, you don't want to use him because you're hoping that the next day you're going to need him and the day after that.
8: First pitch to Andrew Benintendi. He chops it to the right side, past Quintino gloves, toss to Ursig covering, in time for the out, two away, and Antonacci goes over to third. Brings up Derek Hill. Well, the Royals, since Urseg last pitched, got a comfortable win over the Tigers. That's when Waka went seven shutout. And then three consecutive losses. The series finale loss to the Tigers, and then the losses each of the last two nights. And Urseg might have pitched on Tuesday if not for the Royals having given up the lead in the eighth inning of that game, when Strom allowed a home run to the guy who's at the plate, Derek Hill. First pitch. Hill triggers, doesn't swing, he takes a strike. It's 0-1. Talked to Lucas last week about what he feels the difference has been. And he delivers. Pitches a strike, 0-2. It's the strike throwing, first and foremost. He's walking many fewer batters than he did the first part of the season. But he's also getting a lot more swing and miss. And chase. The pitch. Up and in, and Hill limbos out of the way. One ball, two strikes. And that's what we've seen from Lucas the last couple of years. We've seen a lot of strikes. We've seen a lot of swing and miss. We've seen the power and the stuff. The 1-2. Just low and outside, 2-2.
10: And all of Royals Nation was breathing a sigh of relief after that collision Friday night, that he was okay and that he's able to pitch now. And he's an important cog, especially with the Estevez
8: injury. 2-2, and it's rolled towards shortstop. Back up the middle of base hit. Derek Hill pumps his fist. He has an RBI single. The White Sox have added a run in the bottom of the eighth, and the Royals trail 6-2. Well, Urseg went with the slider. That's a pitch that has gotten a lot more swing and miss, but this one stayed up. This pitch was, as they say, strike to strike. It started as a strike and ended as a strike instead of strike to ball, the kind of pitch that is designed to get chase, a pitch that looks like a strike coming in but finishes out of the zone. Throw over to first, and Hill's back standing. So another big hit in this series in the eighth inning for Derek Hill. The Royals now trail by four. Luis Angel Acuna is the batter. Urseg delivers. That's low for ball one. Acuna was the fulcrum in the fourth inning. He singled, stole second, and helped the White Sox avoid a double play. And Acuna came around to score. Here's the pitch. Up and away. Two balls, no strikes. Chris Bubich allowed five runs on five hits in his four innings. Scoreless relief from Lewinder Avila and Alex Lang until Urseg here in the eighth. He's allowed his first earned run in 3 weeks. Hill takes off for second. Urseg steps off the mound, throws to Lofton covering. Lofton chases Hill back to first. Feed to Pasquantino, running him towards second. Feed to Witt, running him toward first. Pump fake, tag applied. Hill's out, and the inning is over. Hill went on first move. Urseg was ready, calm, cool, and collected. And he gets the pickoff, caught stealing, to end the bottom of the eighth inning. One run for the White Sox, though, on two hits. No errors, nobody left. We go to the ninth. Last chance for the Royals, trailing now 6-2.
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8: We're coming to you live from the IBEW Local 124 broadcast booth. Top of the ninth inning on the south side of Chicago. The Royals trail the White Sox 6-2. And the Royals are three outs away from being swept. Isaac Collins leads off. Lefty Sean Newcomb stays in. He delivers. And Collins takes high for ball one. Not the outcome that anybody in the first base dugout would have expected this week. The pitch. No one outside. Two balls, no strikes. And the Royals split a four-game series with the White Sox at Kauffman Stadium. All close games about a month ago. The 2-0. In for a strike, 2-1. But the Royals have gotten the better of the White Sox by a wide margin over the last couple of years. Newcomb delivers. Up and away, 3-1. The White Sox are better. There's no questioning that. With a win, they're going to be above 500 this late in the season for the first time in a few years. The pitch. Collins chops it toward third. Vargas gets the one big hop, shovels and throws to first in time for the out, one away. Now, the last time the White Sox were above 500 this late in the year was the very end of the 2022 season when they were 81-80. And they lost their season finale and finished right at 500, 81-81. The White Sox are better. There's no question about it. But that's only one side of the coin. First pitch to Kyle Isbell. Better high fastball for his strike. It's 0-1. Other teams around baseball are better or worse. Somewhere in the middle. The 0-1. Just inside. One ball, one strike. Caro taps his head to challenge.
22: Ball's being challenged by the catcher.
8: Caro's challenged a couple of times tonight. Few have challenged more pitches than Caro.
22: Chicago has one remaining.
8: And Caro's right again. So one ball, one strike on Isbell. Newcomb delivers. Takes a fastball for a strike. It's 1-2. By the way, the White Sox now have Tristan Peters in center. And Derek Hill moves over to left. Randall Grichuk is out of the game. Here's the pitch. Slash foul. Third base side out of play. Still 1-2. The other side of the coin is that the Royals entered this season with candidly postseason or bust mentality. And even more than that, winning the division as the goal. The pitch. And that's knee-high outer edge. Called strike three. Isbell's down looking. Two gone. Now that is still very much possible. The Royals entered tonight just four games back of first place in what's been a very compact division. But they've had 10 straight games now against the division. The Guardians, the Tigers, and now the White Sox. And the Royals are one out away from going 4-6 in that stretch. Newcomb delivers and Garcia takes a strike. It's 0-1. And the White Sox fans here on the south side are on their feet. They have seen larger crowds and louder crowds this year, rightfully so. The 0-1. In for a strike, 0-2. Here's the pitch. Way high and outside. One ball, two strikes. And the fact remains, the White Sox are better. The Royals feel that they are better, too. But in this series, the White Sox have been better than the Royals. The pitch, that's low, two balls, two strikes. We'll see what happens in a month and what happens at the very end of the year. That's when it really counts, right? The 2-2 to Garcia. Slash foul out of play off to the right, still 2-2. Of course, they all count the same, but point being, that last homestand with the White Sox and the Guardians. We'll see where everybody is in the standings. It's a long year. Here's the pitch. Rolled foul, third base side, still 2-2. Off to St. Louis after tonight's game. Series opener of the I-70 series tomorrow night at Busch Stadium. 7:15, first pitch. Newcomb delivers. Garcia hits him on the ground to the right side. Backhand stop from Mydroth. He throws to first in time for the out, and the game is over. The Royals lose to the White Sox by a final score of 6-2, and the Royals get swept on the south side of Chicago. They lose all three games. In all three games, the White Sox score 6 runs. 6-5 losses on Tuesday and Wednesday. A 6-2 loss tonight. And the Royals have lost 4 in a row overall and have fallen to 19-25 on the season. The White Sox have now won 5 straight, and they are above 500 at 22-21. For the Royals in the ninth, no runs, no hits, no errors, nobody left. Final score 6-2. We're back to Chicago right after this.
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29: Banged into deep right center field. 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
10: Welcome back to Wright Field in Chicago. We're coming to you from the IBEW Local 124 broadcast booth with Steve Stewart and our producer-engineer Eric Guthrie. I'm Jake Eisenberg. The Royals lose tonight to the Chicago White Sox, a final score of 6-2. And so, Stu, the Royals have been swept on the south side of Chicago, swept by the White Sox for the first time since May of 2023. And the Royals have now lost four consecutive games total and fall to 19-25 on the season. And you can't help but feel that the story of this game is also very similar to the story of the last two games, and really on Sunday too, where the Royals did not get much length nor quality from their starter. Bubic tonight gave up five runs on five hits in his four innings. And it was also a lack of timely hitting. Tonight the Royals went 0-for-5 with runners in scoring position and stranded eight on base. Yeah, I mean, unfortunately, one thread of this series, pretty important thread, is the opposite of what we expected for the season. It's only 3 days. But Kolek on Tuesday gave up five runs over 4 2/3. He was the starter Tuesday. Lugo, five runs in five innings last night. And Bubic, five runs over four innings tonight. So not only did you not get a quality start, you didn't get length, and you gave up leads early in ballgames, and the Royals just weren't able to come from behind. And the White Sox had better timely hitting, they had better starting pitching, and they just did a lot more things better than the Royals did these 3 days.
14: Now you tip your cap to an improved team that is now above 500 for the first time since the tail end of the 2022 season, at least above 500 this late in the year. And so the Royals lick their wounds and head south to St. Louis for the I-70 series, first of six this year against the Cardinals. Three at Busch Stadium, Friday, Saturday, Sunday. Night game tomorrow, day games on Saturday and Sunday. First pitch tomorrow night at 7:15 Central. We're on the air at 6:30 with our pregame coverage. Michael Wacha is on the mound. He has been the rock in the Royals' rotation. He has been excellent, a 2.63 ERA. He goes up against right-hander Dustin May, who's now a Cardinal after signing with them in free agency this past offseason. May so far this year has a 4.85 ERA, and the Royals face off with a Cardinal team that has surprised so far this year. They are 25-18 after beating the Athletics earlier this afternoon in Sacramento. So 7:15 first pitch. We're on the air at 6:30 and hope you'll join us then. The final score tonight at Wright Field in Chicago, it's the White Sox 6 and the Royals 2. Stu's got the final totals.
10: Okay, Jake, for the White Sox, 6 runs on 8 hits, no errors. They stranded 4. For the Royals, 2 runs, 7 hits, no errors. They leave 8. The winning pitcher tonight was Anthony Kay, his first career quality start. He worked 6-plus innings. He gave up 2 runs on 6 hits. He's 3-1 with a victory. And the loss goes to Chris Bubic. He falls to 3-2. He went 4, ran his pitch count up, gave up 5 runs on 5 hits. He walked 3, struck out 4. The save to Sean Newcomb, their lefty, worked the final 2 innings, his first save. And in terms of home runs, it was the former Royal, Randall Grichuk. He was really the star of the show from an offensive standpoint for the Sox tonight. He had a 2-run homer in the first. It was his third homer on the year. And then he drove in 2 more with a base hit up the middle in the third inning off of Bubic. So 4 RBI night for Randall Grichuk as the White Sox win it by a 6-2 final score. The White Sox 3-for-10 with runners in scoring position. The Royals were 0-for-5 in that stat tonight. A 2-hour, 29-minute game here on the south side of Chicago. 14,913 were here to see it. White Sox fans are fired up. They're 22-21. They have the Cubs coming into this place this week, and it will be wild, no doubt about it. And the Royals will have a handful down in St. Louis with the Cardinals. It'll be a fun weekend, as Jake mentioned. Friday night game tomorrow. Again, the final score tonight, 6-2, the White Sox win it. We'll hear from Royals manager Matt Quatrero. Tell you what else has been going on around the division. All that coming up from the IBEW Local 124 broadcast booth as we come to you on the Royals Baseball Network.
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10: Here in Chicago, it was the White Sox taking all three here, and they win tonight 6-2 over the Royals. We check scores of other games as here in the Central Division. And the Cleveland Guardians actually had today off, but everybody else in the division has been playing, including the Tigers. And in New York this afternoon, the Mets beat them 9-4. The Mets hit 5 home runs, and the Mets swept their first series of the year as they sweep Detroit, which we saw when they were in Kansas City last week. They've been struggling. They lost 2 out of 3 in Kansas City, and they get swept 3 straight in New York. Also, Miami at Minnesota, and a win for the Twins. They win 9-1. Zebby Matthews pitches 7 scoreless innings for Minnesota in their 9-1 victory today. And the team the Royals are going to see this weekend, the Cardinals, win a series in Sacramento as they won today 5-4, scoring 2 in the 9th to come from behind and beat the Athletics by 5-4 finals. The Cardinals are 7 games above .500 as they fly home to face the Royals for 3 this weekend. That's the story in the Central Division as they get ready to cover the infield here in Chicago. Some rain overnight expected. They're getting ready, as we said, for a big series. So we will have Matt Quatrero coming up, the Royals manager, momentarily as the Royals get ready for the next series, try to turn the page after getting swept here on the south side. We're back in a moment on the Royals Baseball Network.
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10: 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Final score tonight, the White Sox beat the Royals 6-2. Let's hear what the Royals manager, Matt Quatrero, has to say after this one.
21: How do you evaluate Chris Bubich tonight?
22: Yeah, it was a tough outing. Obviously, command wasn't there. Pitch count got up. Certainly not what his standard is, or not what he would have expected or we would have expected.
21: The lack of quality starts right now for you guys in this stretch. How much is that hurting just as a team?
22: Yeah, I mean, we're accustomed to quality starts regularly, and we haven't gotten them in this stretch, and that's unfortunate. We believe in those guys and we know they'll be better.
23: What'd you see from Adelman tonight?
22: Good stuff. Command was a little bit off as well, but with that kind of stuff he's able to navigate it.
21: Chris gets those two quick outs in the first inning. The how much does the walk hurt? The home run obviously is those runs, but the walk there to Maricone.
22: Yeah, walks were kind of the undoing throughout for him and for us. And usually that's what precedes a big inning.
21: 30 pitches, guys can overcome that. But how much does that just shift things for him throughout the duration of that start, getting off to a high pitch count early on?
22: Yeah, normally, that's going to be tough to overcome. He's done it in the past, as of other guys. But the next inning was 15, 18, something like that. And so you'd ideally like to get a really quick one so you get back on track, but it's a lot of work to throw 30 pitches in one inning.
23: You started off quick, two hits, and get a run pretty quick. Is it any disappointment or not taking a bigger inning?
22: You always want to put up crooked numbers when you can, but we know K's a tough matchup. The at-bats were good there, but we'd like to come away with more.
23: What did you do well tonight?
22: Fastball cutter pitched in. For the most part, that's what he went with. There were some breaking balls obviously mixed in there, but overall it was heavy dose of four seam and cutter.
21: Is that what you kind of expected from him after seeing him last time?
22: Yeah.
21: Just the strikeouts from Salvi and Vinny in that inning too. Is that magnify that inning a little bit, especially from those two guys who you need to have the results?
22: Well, I know Salvi was definitely frustrated with himself for chasing the 3-2 pitch. So maybe that changes the inning, but, you know, anybody's going to be frustrated when they strike out.
21: With those two guys specifically, how much do you need them to produce in those situations?
22: Well, I mean, I think we know they both drove in 100 runs for us last year, so they're capable of that, and, you know, we would love that. But that doesn't mean everything's on them. You know, this is a team. We're going to win as a team and lose as a team.
21: How frustrating is just getting out of here without a win? And just, you know, starting the road trip off in a tough spot.
22: Yeah, I mean, this was a bad 3 days for us. You know, it's not fun to lose three games. It's certainly something that's easy to find negatives in, but we have to be ready to go tomorrow, and that's the best part about this game.
10: That is the Royals manager, Matt Quatrero, as they turn the page and get ready for the Cardinals beginning tomorrow night as we come to you one more time from the IBEW Local 124 broadcast booth. And Denny Matthews will be joining us in St. Louis, we're happy to say, as the Royals will play a night game tomorrow and then day games on Saturday and Sunday. 7:15, first pitch tomorrow night. 1:15 games both Saturday and Sunday. The I-70 series, the Royals three pitchers, Waka, Cameron, and Kolek at Busch Stadium this week. And tomorrow it's Waka versus Dustin May. And tomorrow night again, a 7:15 first pitch. We'll be on the air with a Bob Allen Ford pregame show beginning at 6:30. Tomorrow night. For those of you listening on our flagship station in Kansas City, 96.5 The Fan, stay tuned for Vern's postgame show with Josh Vernier. It's also available on the Odyssey app. And the final score tonight, White Sox 6, Royals 2. That is the final as the Royals get swept. For Jake Eisenberg and our producer-engineer Eric Guthrie, Steve Stewart saying goodnight from Chicago.
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7: All business. I'm Lee Silicera, Fox News. That's what President Trump says about China's President Xi Jinping after the first round of meetings between them, telling Fox's Hannity when he first came into office, China was taking advantage of the U.S.
9: And now we do great with China, and we have a very good relationship. We have a friendship, really. He's a tremendous leader. He's been here a long time, very powerful, very strong. There's no doubt about it.
7: The president and Xi are set to have a working lunch in about 2 hours. And on Iran, the president said the U.S. is monitoring Iran's military, even as the pause in fighting continues.
9: We know exactly what they put up. You know, they had a little respite. And so they're trying to get a few things together. They have taken some missiles from underground. We know exactly what they're doing. It'll all be gone in one day.
7: The president rejected Iran's counteroffer of a peace deal earlier this month, but said the ceasefire would stay in place as negotiations continue. The Justice Department accusing Yale University of discrimination.
24: The DOJ says a probe found Black and Hispanic students have a much higher chance of admission to the medical school than Asian or white students, despite often having lower grade point averages and test scores. Many colleges have previously used several factors in considering students for admission in an effort to increase diversity and underrepresented groups. Yale is the second institution to face discrimination allegations by the DOJ this month.
7: Fox's Tom Graham. Texas has put to death a man who experts for both prosecutors and defense attorneys had said was intellectually disabled for the killing of a retired college professor. Edward Busby Jr. died by lethal injection hours after the Supreme Court lifted a stay over his disabilities claims. This coming as Oklahoma has allowed Richard Glossop, who was nearly executed three times crimes for the 1997 killing of his former boss to be freed on bond while he awaits a new trial. America's listening to Fox News.
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1: Vice President J.D. Vance traveled to Maine to talk about the federal government's battle to stop waste and fraud.
2: Vice President Vance spoke with supporters gathered in Bangor to highlight what he said is growing fraud allowed by state officials. Vance alleged Maine is much like other states the administration has targeted, California and Minnesota, when it comes to waste and fraud.
3: What you have in Maine is a festering problem where people have been taken advantage of and they've been stolen from, and your government hasn't done anything about it.
2: Vance put much of the blame on current Democratic Governor Janet Mills while asking residents to support her GOP predecessor, Paul LePage, in his run for Congress during the Maine primary June 9th. Grinnell Scott, Fox News.
1: A federal judge has blocked the Trump administration's sweeping demands for confidential information about transgender patients from Rhode Island's largest hospital that provides gender-affirming care for minors. A Justice Department spokesperson said they will appeal and their investigation will continue. Fewer Canadians are traveling to the U.S., according to a new study.
4: Data from the Canadian government agency Statistics Canada shows a roughly 25% decline in Canadians returning from the U.S. last year. But researchers at the University of Toronto tracking cell phone activity, finding the year-to-year drop is closer to 42%. According to the study, Myrtle Beach, South Carolina, saw the biggest drop with some 65% fewer Canadian residents visiting, followed by Yuma, Arizona, with a 62% decrease. Researchers suggest the drop in cross-border trips comes amid mounting political and trade tensions between the two nations.
1: Fox's Kristen Goodwin. Last year, the U.S. Travel Association said a 10% drop in Canadian tourism would cost the American economy more than $2 billion. I'm Lee Silicera, and this is Fox News.
5: From the COCO Weather Center, the Warrensburg forecast. Tonight, a chance of showers and thunderstorms after 1 a.m. Mostly cloudy, low in the morning, 63. Then tomorrow, still a slight chance of showers and thunderstorms, mainly after 1 p.m. For the most part, a sunny day, becoming mostly cloudy during the afternoon, though, with a high of 87 and a south wind gusting to 23 miles an hour. Friday night, chance of rain after 1 a.m., partly cloudy, low 67, and Saturday, still a chance of rain mainly after 1 p.m., mostly sunny, high of 87.
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0: From the COCO Weather Center, the Warrensburg forecast. Tonight, a chance of showers and thunderstorms after 1 a.m. Mostly cloudy, low in the morning, 63. Then tomorrow, still a slight chance of showers and thunderstorms, mainly after 1 p.m. For the most part, a sunny day, becoming mostly cloudy during the afternoon, though, with a high of 87, and a south wind gusting to 23 miles an hour. Friday night, chance of rain after 1 a.m., partly cloudy, low 67. And Saturday, still a chance of rain mainly after 1 p.m., mostly sunny, high of 87.
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1: No room for small talk. I'm Lisa LaSera, Fox News. That's what President Trump said after his first round of talks with China's President Xi Jinping, telling Fox's Hannity.
2: There's no talking about how nice the weather is. Oh, let's look at the stars. Let's look at the sun. You know, no, he's all business. And that's, I like that. I mean, that's a good thing.
1: On trade, the president said President Xi told him he will open China up in stages. And on Iran, he said he believes China can have some influence. This hour, the president will have a working lunch with President Xi.
3: First, President Trump has to figure out what exactly Xi is willing to do when he says that he wants to help end the Iran war. We also have to figure out which CEOs, American CEOs that are part of the traveling party, besides Boeing, are going to leave here with new commitments from the Chinese for business here. She says that he's going to open up the country a little bit more. So what exactly does that mean? We hope to find out.
1: Fox's Peter Doocy in Beijing. There are reports a ship operating as a floating armory for security firms in the Gulf of Oman has been seized by Iran as attacks on foreign flagships continue.
4: An Indian flag vessel was attacked and sunk off the coast of Oman following a suspected explosion from a drone or missile. All crew on board, though, reported to be safe. The economic toll is also adding up. With no ships passing through the vital waterway, the estimated cost to the global economy is close to $14 billion every day and climbing.
1: Fox's Ashley Webster in Tel Aviv. CIA Director John Ratcliffe traveled to Havana today to meet with officials, including Raul Castro's grandson, to discuss intelligence cooperation, economic stability, and security issues. Meanwhile, Fox News Digital is citing one source that says the U.S. is moving to indict Raul Castro. 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
1: Senators agree they won't get paid during any future government shutdowns.
6: Senators unanimously passed a resolution to have their salaries withheld during shutdowns. It directs the Secretary of the Senate to withhold pay whenever a government shutdown affects one or more federal agencies. Too long shutdowns in less than a year put financial strain on those federal employees working without pay. Like those employees, senators would get back pay when the shutdown's over and the checks restart. Louisiana Republican John Kennedy sponsored the bill. It takes effect November 4th, the day after the midterms. The 27th Amendment to the Constitution, proposed in 1789 and ratified in 1992, prohibits any law that changes congressional salaries until after the next election. Chris Foster, Fox News.
1: The resolution does not apply to the House, which would have to pass its own bill. Members of Congress are paid a base salary of $174,000 a year. An Oklahoma inmate who was nearly executed three times has been released on bond while awaiting a retrial for the 1997 killing of his former boss. The Supreme Court ruled last year the prosecutor's decision to allow a key witness to give testimony they knew to be false violated Richard Glossop's right to a fair trial. Glossop must wear an electronic monitor and is not allowed to contact any witnesses in the case. Ahead of America's 250th birthday, a new report shows America is showing its age with notable weaknesses in areas of national well-being.
7: The U.S. placed 18th overall in U.S. News and World Report's new rankings of the best countries. While we're first place when it comes to culture and tourism and second best for economic development, challenges related to public health outcomes, social cohesion, and public safety in particular pulled down the country's overall standing. We drop all the way to 33rd place for health, 29th for infrastructure, and 41st for civic health. The best country overall was determined to be Switzerland, followed by Denmark and Sweden. Angola came in dead last.
1: Fox's Gianna Cialosi. I'm Lisa Lucera. This is Fox News.
8: From the COCO Weather Center, the Warrensburg forecast. Tonight, a chance of showers and thunderstorms after 1 a.m. Mostly cloudy, low in the morning, 63. Then tomorrow, still a slight chance of showers and thunderstorms, mainly after 1 p.m. For the most part, a sunny day, becoming mostly cloudy during the afternoon, though, with a high of 87 and a south wind gusting to 23 miles an hour. Friday night, chance of rain after 1 a.m., partly cloudy, low 67. And Saturday, still a chance of rain mainly after 1 p.m., mostly sunny, high of 87.
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1: From the Cocoa Weather Center, the Warrensburg forecast. Tonight, a chance of showers and thunderstorms after 1 a.m. Mostly cloudy, low in the morning, 63. Then tomorrow, still a slight chance of showers and thunderstorms, mainly after 1 p.m. For the most part, a sunny day, becoming mostly cloudy during the afternoon, though, with a high of 87, and a south wind gusting to 23 miles an hour. Friday night, chance of rain after 1 a.m., partly cloudy, low 67, and Saturday, still a chance of rain mainly after 1 p.m., mostly sunny, high of 87.
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1: From the Cocoa Weather Center, the Warrensburg forecast. Tonight, a chance of showers and thunderstorms after 1 a.m. Mostly cloudy, low in the morning, 63. Then tomorrow, still a slight chance of showers and thunderstorms, mainly after 1 p.m. For the most part, a sunny day, becoming mostly cloudy during the afternoon, though, with a high of 87, and a south wind gusting to 23 miles an hour. Friday night, chance of rain after 1 a.m., partly cloudy, low 67. And Saturday, still a chance of rain mainly after 1 p.m., mostly sunny, high of 87.
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1: A sensitive topic. I'm Chris DeMeo, Fox News. The Chinese government says Xi Jinping and President Trump spoke about Taiwan during their meeting on Thursday. China claims that the territory belongs to them, and some U.S. lawmakers have pledged to defend the island where the majority of the world's semiconductors are manufactured.
2: An official Chinese readout says President Xi stressed that the Taiwan question is the most important issue in China-U.S. relations. If it is handled properly, the bilateral relationship will enjoy overall stability. Otherwise, the two countries will have clashes and even conflicts. Official U.S. policy towards control of Taiwan is known as strategic ambiguity. But the U.S. still doesn't think Beijing should try to take over the self-governing island.
1: Fox's Peter Doocy. The two leaders also discussed the Strait of Hormuz. The president tells Fox's Hannity Xi agrees the strait should be reopened.
3: He joked. He said, you know, it's sort of if they stopped it, then you stop them. But they'd like to see it opened. But they actually closed it.
1: Treasury Secretary Scott Bessent claims China will influence Iran to reopen it. Both leaders discussing Iran as tensions rise in that region. Tehran appears to have seized a vessel off the coast of the United Arab Emirates.
4: The hijacked ship was last seen heading for Iranian waters. Iran's foreign minister claims the country still controls the Strait of Hormuz. Abbas Araghchi attended the BRICS Economic Summit in New Delhi. On the same day, an Indian flagship was attacked and sunk off the coast of Oman. India condemned the attack, but did not assess which country was behind it. With the U.S. blockade of Iranian ports now more than a month old, Treasury Secretary Scott Bessent says Iran feels the effects on Karg Island, the export hub of 90% of its oil before the war.
1: Fox's Lucas Tomlinson in Dubai. 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
1: A federal judge has temporarily blocked the Trump administration's sanctions against the UN human rights investigator.
6: U.S. District Judge Richard Leon has ruled that the State Department's July 2025 sanctions against Francesca Albanese likely violated her First Amendment rights because they appeared to directly target her speech. Albanese is a UN human rights investigator whose recent work has focused on the Israeli military campaign against Hamas in Gaza. She has served as the UN rapporteur for the Palestinian territories since 2022 and has accused Israel of committing genocide and recommended some Israeli officials to the International Criminal Court for prosecution. In a 26-page decision, Leon said, quote, Albanese has done nothing more than speak. The State Department has not responded to the ruling. Tanya J. Powers, Fox News.
1: Several House Republicans, including former members of law enforcement, have spoken out in support of officers during National Police Week.
7: House Republican Conference Chair Lisa McClain said the GOP has pushed legislation meant to help law enforcement.
8: That's why efforts like no tax on overtime matters. Because if we're serious about backing the blue, it has to show up. And it has to show up in their paychecks, too.
7: Congressman Pete Stauber, who served 23 years in law enforcement, said from car crashes to homicides, they have to respond to Americans' darkest hours.
9: Please respect and honor our men and women in uniform and adhere to their lawful order. They deserve that respect, and there will be mutual respect given back.
7: Jessica Rosenthal, Fox News.
1: Lawmakers for Elon Musk and OpenAI began closing arguments today in a landmark trial. The outcome could shape the future of artificial intelligence. Musk, co-founder of OpenAI, the company that launched in 2015, went on to create ChatGPT. His lawsuit accuses OpenAI CEO Sam Altman and his top deputy of shifting into money-making mode after they promised to operate it as a nonprofit. I'm Chris DeMeo. This is Fox News.
10: From the COCO Weather Center, the Warrensburg forecast. Tonight, a chance of showers and thunderstorms after 1 a.m. Mostly cloudy, low in the morning, 63. Then tomorrow, still a slight chance of showers and thunderstorms, mainly after 1 p.m. For the most part, a sunny day, becoming mostly cloudy during the afternoon, though, with a high of 87 and a south wind gusting to 23 miles an hour. Friday night, chance of rain after 1 a.m., partly cloudy, low 67. And Saturday, still a chance of rain mainly after 1 p.m., mostly sunny, high of 87.
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0: From the COCO Weather Center, the Warrensburg forecast. Tonight, a chance of showers and thunderstorms after 1 a.m. Mostly cloudy, low in the morning, 63. Then tomorrow, still a slight chance of showers and thunderstorms, mainly after 1 p.m. For the most part, a sunny day, becoming mostly cloudy during the afternoon, though, with a high of 87 and a south wind gusting to 23 miles an hour. Friday night, chance of rain after 1 a.m., partly cloudy, low 67. And Saturday, still a chance of rain mainly after 1 p.m., mostly sunny, high of 87.
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0: From the Cocoa Weather Center, the Warrensburg forecast. Tonight, a chance of showers and thunderstorms after 1 a.m. Mostly cloudy, low in the morning, 63. Then tomorrow, still a slight chance of showers and thunderstorms, mainly after 1 p.m. For the most part, a sunny day, becoming mostly cloudy during the afternoon, though, with a high of 87, and a south wind gusting to 23 miles an hour. Friday night, chance of rain after 1 a.m., partly cloudy, low 67. And Saturday, still a chance of rain mainly after 1 p.m., mostly sunny, high of 87.
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I am but a fool. 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
1: Final talks. I'm Deborah Valentine, Fox News. President Trump arriving for a second round of talks with China's President Xi Jinping during his state visit to Beijing. Among the topics, trade deals and the future of Taiwan, which claims autonomy from the mainland. Fox's Peter Ducey is in Beijing.
2: President Trump says that Xi has offered to help end the Iran war any way that he can. There's about a dozen American CEOs here, and only one of them that we know of has secured a deal. That is the Boeing CEO, who is part of the American delegation, who President Trump says is going to walk away from here with a deal with the Chinese government to buy 200 jumbo jets. Something they probably won't resolve is the main thing, it turns out, President Xi wants out of this summit. He wanted to tell President Trump that the number one priority for U.S. and Chinese relations is that China can basically do whatever they want with Taiwan, and they do not want any interference from the United States government if they choose to make a military move.
1: Treasury Secretary Scott Bessent said that China's promise to influence Iran to reopen the Strait of Hormuz. President Trump on Hannity tells Fox's Sean Hannity China's president has promised to buy American oil.
3: We're going to go to Texas. We're going to start sending Chinese ships to Texas and to Louisiana and to Alaska. And I think that was another thing that was agreed to. That's a big thing.
4: What about liquefied natural gas?
3: It's not that much longer.
4: Gas, too?
3: Yeah, everything. Energy. Mm.
1: President Trump also said President Xi promised China would not sell military equipment to Iran. Senate Minority Leader Chuck Schumer warned lawmakers this week President Trump might make concessions in order to please his Chinese counterpart. The United States plans to indict former Cuban President Raul Castro, according to a Department of Justice official who spoke on the condition of anonymity to Reuters. 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
1: A ship described as a floating armory has been seized by Iran in the Strait of Hormuz.
15: The hijacked ship was last seen heading for Iranian waters. Iran's foreign minister claims the country still controls the Strait of Hormuz. Abbas Araghchi attended the BRICS Economic Summit in New Delhi. On the same day, an Indian flagship was attacked and sunk off the coast of Oman. India condemned the attack, but did not assess which country was behind it. With the U.S. blockade of Iranian ports now more than a month old, Treasury Secretary Scott Bessent says Iran feels the effects on Karg Island, the export hub of 90% of its oil before the war.
1: Fox's Lucas Tomlinson reporting from Dubai, the United Arab Emirates. The Supreme Court will allow an abortion pill to be available by mail nationwide while a lawsuit plays out. Fox's Kristen Goodwin has details.
16: Two makers of mifepristone, Danco Laboratories and GenBioPro, argued a recent federal appeals court ruling caused chaos and confusion for patients and pharmacies. That ruling determined an in-person visit to a doctor was necessary to receive the medication. The companies asked the Supreme Court to block the lower court's decision and allow patients to receive the pills by mail. Thursday, the High Court granted the drug makers' emergency requests while the legal challenge plays out. The original case challenging the use of the drug was brought by the state of Louisiana, which sued the Food and Drug Administration to challenge a regulation that allowed mifepristone to be prescribed through telehealth and dispensed by mail, arguing it violated the state's sovereignty. Kristen Goodwin, Fox News.
1: Retail sales rose a half of a percentage point for April, a slowdown from the revised growth level of 1.6% in March. That's according to the Commerce Department data that was released on Thursday. March marked the largest one-month increase in retail spending in more than 3 years. I'm Deborah Valentine. This is Fox News.
8: From the COCO Weather Center, the Warrensburg forecast, a slight chance of showers and thunderstorms after 1 p.m. today. Sunny, then becoming mostly cloudy during the afternoon with a high of 87. Tonight, a chance of showers and thunderstorms after 1 a.m., partly cloudy, low in the morning, 67. On Saturday, still a chance for more rain, mainly after 1 p.m., mostly sunny, high of 87. Mostly sunny Sunday, high of 89.
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5: From the Coco Weather Center, the Warrensburg forecast, a slight chance of showers and thunderstorms after 1 p.m. today. Sunny, then becoming mostly cloudy during the afternoon with a high of 87. Tonight, a chance of showers and thunderstorms after 1 a.m. Partly cloudy, low in the morning, 67. On Saturday, still a chance for more rain, mainly after 1 p.m., mostly sunny, high of 87. Mostly sunny Sunday, high of 89.
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5: From the Coco Weather Center, the Warrensburg forecast, a slight chance of showers and thunderstorms after 1 p.m. today. Sunny, then becoming mostly cloudy during the afternoon with a high of 87. Tonight, a chance of showers and thunderstorms after 1 a.m. Partly cloudy, low in the morning, 67. On Saturday, still a chance for more rain, mainly after 1 p.m., mostly sunny, high of 87. Mostly sunny Sunday, high of 89.
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1: Let's talk. I'm Chris DeMeo, Fox News. President Trump completing his first round of talks Thursday with China's President Xi Jinping, telling Fox's Hannity,
2: "There's no talking about how nice the weather is. Oh, let's look at the stars. Let's look at the sun. You know, now he's all business, and that's, I like that. I mean, that's a good thing."
1: On trade, the president said that President Xi told him that he'll open up China up in stages. And on Iran, he said he believes China can have some influence. The president is meeting again with Xi. Both are having a working lunch.
3: First, President Trump has to figure out what exactly Xi is willing to do when he says that he wants to help end the Iran war. We also have to figure out which CEOs, American CEOs that are part of the traveling party, besides Boeing, are going to leave here with new commitments from the Chinese for business here. Xi says that he's going to open up the country a little bit more. So what exactly does that mean? We hope to find out.
1: That's Fox's Peter Ducey. The two leaders also discussed the Strait of Hormuz.
2: He joked. He said, you know, it's sort of, if they stopped it, then you stop them. But they'd like to see it opened. But they actually closed it.
1: Now, Iran was also discussed. Tehran appears to have seized a vessel off the coast of the United Arab Emirates.
4: The hijacked ship was last seen heading for Iranian waters. Iran's foreign minister claims the country still controls the Strait of Hormuz. Abbas Araghchi attended the BRICS Economic Summit in New Delhi. On the same day, an Indian flagship was attacked and sunk off the coast of Oman. India condemned the attack, but did not assess which country was behind it. With the U.S. blockade of Iranian ports now more than a month old, Treasury Secretary Scott Bessent says Iran feels the effects on Karg Island, the export hub of 90% of its oil before the war.
1: Fox's Lucas Tomlinson. 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
1: A federal judge has temporarily blocked the Trump administration's sanctions against UN human rights investigators.
16: U.S. District Judge Richard Leon has ruled that the State Department's July 2025 sanctions against Francesca Albanese likely violated her First Amendment rights because they appeared to directly target her speech. Albanese is a UN human rights investigator whose recent work has focused on the Israeli military campaign against Hamas in Gaza. She has served as the UN rapporteur for the Palestinian territories since 2022 and has accused Israel of committing genocide and recommended some Israeli officials to the International Criminal Court for prosecution. In a 26-page decision, Leon said, quote, Albanese has done nothing more than speak. The State Department has not responded to the ruling. Tanya J. Powers, Fox News.
1: Several House Republicans, including former members of law enforcement, have spoken in support of officers during National Police Week.
17: House Republican Conference Chair Lisa McClain said the GOP has pushed legislation meant to help law enforcement.
18: That's why efforts like no tax on overtime matters. Because if we're serious about backing the blue, it has to show up. And it has to show up in their paychecks, too.
17: Congressman Pete Stauber, who served 23 years in law enforcement, said from car crashes to homicides, they have to respond to Americans' darkest hours.
19: Please respect and honor our men and women in uniform and adhere to their lawful order. They deserve that respect, and there will be mutual respect given back.
17: Jessica Rosenthal, Fox News.
1: Lawyers for Elon Musk and OpenAI began closing arguments in a landmark trial. The outcome could shape the future of artificial intelligence. Musk's lawsuit accuses OpenAI CEO Sam Altman and his top deputy of shifting into a money-making mode after they promised to run it as a nonprofit. I'm Chris DeMeo. This is Fox News.
10: From the COCO Weather Center, the Warrensburg forecast, a slight chance of showers and thunderstorms after 1 p.m. today. Sunny, then becoming mostly cloudy during the afternoon with a high of 87. Tonight, a chance of showers and thunderstorms after 1 a.m., partly cloudy, low in the morning, 67. On Saturday, still a chance for more rain, mainly after 1 p.m., mostly sunny, high of 87. Mostly sunny Sunday, high of 89.
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4: From the Coco Weather Center, the Warrensburg forecast, a slight chance of showers and thunderstorms after 1 p.m. today. Sunny, then becoming mostly cloudy during the afternoon with a high of 87. Tonight, a chance of showers and thunderstorms after 1 a.m. Partly cloudy, low in the morning, 67. On Saturday, still a chance for more rain, mainly after 1 p.m., mostly sunny, high of 87. Mostly sunny Sunday, high of 89.
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6: From the Coco Weather Center, the Warrensburg forecast, a slight chance of showers and thunderstorms after 1 p.m. today. Sunny, then becoming mostly cloudy during the afternoon with a high of 87. Tonight, a chance of showers and thunderstorms after 1 a.m. Partly cloudy, low in the morning, 67. On Saturday, still a chance for more rain, mainly after 1 p.m., mostly sunny, high of 87. Mostly sunny Sunday, high of 89.
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1: Departing China, I'm Deborah Valentine, Fox News. President Trump met with Chinese President Xi Jinping in Beijing this morning for a second round of talks before boarding Air Force One. Speaking alongside President Xi, President Trump announced the two countries agree on Iran.
2: We did discuss Iran. We feel very similar in Iran. We want that to end. We don't want them to have a nuclear weapon. We want the straits open.
1: President Trump also said President Xi promised China would not sell military equipment to Iran and that the U.S. has made fantastic business deals with Beijing, including China ordering 200 Boeing jets. Congressman John James tells Fox News Live that this deal shows America is serious about international relationships, strengthening the U.S. economy.
3: This is going to boost America's economy on top of the fact that President Trump is now allowing America to be taken more seriously. These are the fruits of peace through strength. The world, especially China, is taking America seriously, taking America at its word. That makes America more safe, and that makes America's economy strong.
1: Treasury Secretary Scott Bessent says China's also promised to influence Iran to reopen the Strait of Hormuz. A ship is seized by Iran in the strait.
4: The hijacked ship was last seen heading for Iranian waters. Iran's foreign minister claims the country still controls the Strait of Hormuz. Abbas Araghchi attended the BRICS Economic Summit in New Delhi. On the same day, an Indian flagship was attacked and sunk off the coast of Oman. India condemned the attack, but did not assess which country was behind it. With the U.S. blockade of Iranian ports now more than a month old, Treasury Secretary Scott Bessent says Iran feels the effects on Karg Island, the export hub of 90% of its oil before the war.
1: Fox's Lucas Tomlinson reporting from Dubai, the United Arab Emirates. 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
1: Today is Federal Reserve Chairman Jerome Powell's last day as chair, but he's staying on the Board of Governors for now. Fox's Jessica Rosenthal explains.
8: Despite pressure from President Trump to leave the chair position, Jay Powell stayed on until his second four-year term ended, and that's today. He said late last month, rather than leave entirely, he'd stay on the Board of Governors because of the Trump administration's initial effort to investigate cost overruns of the Federal Reserve building renovations.
9: My concern is really about the series of legal attacks on the Fed, which threaten our ability to conduct monetary policy without considering political factors.
8: Powell made those remarks even after the U.S. Attorney's Office in D.C. closed the criminal investigation and turned the case over to the Fed's Office of Inspector General. Jessica Rosenthal, Fox News.
1: Powell began serving as chair in 2018 and led the country's monetary policy through COVID, notably stating a belief at the time that inflation was transitory. The Supreme Court will allow an abortion pill to be available by mail nationwide while a lawsuit plays out.
10: Two makers of mifepristone, Danco Laboratories and GenBioPro, argued a recent federal appeals court ruling caused chaos and confusion for patients and pharmacies. That ruling determined an in-person visit to a doctor was necessary to receive the medication. The companies asked the Supreme Court to block the lower court's decision and allow patients to receive the pills by mail. Thursday, the High Court granted the drug maker's emergency requests while the legal challenge plays out. The original case challenging the use of the drug was brought by the state of Louisiana, which sued the Food and Drug Administration to challenge a regulation that allowed mifepristone to be prescribed through telehealth and dispensed by mail, arguing it violated the state's sovereignty. Kristen Goodwin, Fox News.
1: The U.S. plans to indict former Cuban President Raul Castro, according to a Department of Justice official who spoke on the condition of anonymity to Reuters. I'm Deborah Valentine. This is Fox News.
11: From the COCO Weather Center, the Warrensburg forecast, a slight chance of showers and thunderstorms after 1 p.m. today. Sunny, then becoming mostly cloudy during the afternoon with a high of 87. Tonight, a chance of showers and thunderstorms after 1 a.m., partly cloudy, low in the morning, 67. On Saturday, still a chance for more rain, mainly after 1 p.m., mostly sunny, high of 87, mostly sunny Sunday, high of 89.
12: I got a handful of quarters here. These next songs, they're on me. Good time oldies.
13: Good time oldies.
12: 1450 KOKO.
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5: From the Coco Weather Center, the Warrensburg forecast, a slight chance of showers and thunderstorms after 1 p.m. today. Sunny, then becoming mostly cloudy during the afternoon with a high of 87. Tonight, a chance of showers and thunderstorms after 1 a.m. Partly cloudy, low in the morning, 67. On Saturday, still a chance for more rain, mainly after 1 p.m., mostly sunny, high of 87. Mostly sunny Sunday, high of 89.
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2: From the Coco Weather Center, the Warrensburg forecast, a slight chance of showers and thunderstorms after 1 p.m. today. Sunny, then becoming mostly cloudy during the afternoon with a high of 87. Tonight, a chance of showers and thunderstorms after 1 a.m. Partly cloudy, low in the morning, 67. On Saturday, still a chance for more rain, mainly after 1 p.m., mostly sunny, high of 87. Mostly sunny Sunday, high of 89.
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1: Departing China, I'm Deborah Valentine, Fox News. President Trump met with Chinese President Xi Jinping in Beijing this morning for a second round of talks before boarding Air Force One. Speaking alongside President Xi, President Trump announced the two countries agree on Iran.
2: We did discuss Iran. We feel very similar to Iran. We want that to end. We don't want them to have a nuclear weapon. We want the straits open.
1: President Trump also said President Xi promised China would not sell military equipment to Iran and that the U.S. has made fantastic business deals with Beijing, including China ordering 200 Boeing jets. Congressman John James tells Fox News Live that this deal shows America is serious about international relationships, strengthening the U.S. economy.
3: This is going to boost America's economy on top of the fact that President Trump is now allowing America to be taken more seriously. These are the fruits of peace through strength. The world, especially China, is taking America seriously, taking America at its word. That makes America more safe, and that makes America's economy strong.
1: Treasury Secretary Scott Bessent says China's also promised to influence Iran to reopen the Strait of Hormuz. A ship is seized by Iran in the strait.
4: The hijacked ship was last seen heading for Iranian waters. Iran's foreign minister claims the country still controls the Strait of Hormuz. Abbas Araghchi attended the BRICS Economic Summit in New Delhi. On the same day, an Indian flagship was attacked and sunk off the coast of Oman. India condemned the attack, but did not assess which country was behind it. With the U.S. blockade of Iranian ports now more than a month old, Treasury Secretary Scott Bessent says Iran feels the effects on Karg Island, the export hub of 90% of its oil before the war.
1: Fox's Lucas Tomlinson reporting from Dubai, the United Arab Emirates. 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
1: Today is Federal Reserve Chairman Jerome Powell's last day as chair, but he's staying on the Board of Governors for now. Fox's Jessica Rosenthal explains.
8: Despite pressure from President Trump to leave the chair position, Jay Powell stayed on until his second four-year term ended, and that's today. He said late last month, rather than leave entirely, he'd stay on the Board of Governors because of the Trump administration's initial effort to investigate cost overruns of the Federal Reserve building renovations.
9: My concern is really about the series of legal attacks on the Fed, which threaten our ability to conduct monetary policy without considering political factors.
8: Powell made those remarks even after the U.S. Attorney's Office in D.C. closed the criminal investigation and turned the case over to the Fed's Office of Inspector General. Jessica Rosenthal, Fox News.
1: Powell began serving as chair in 2018 and led the country's monetary policy through COVID, notably stating a belief at the time that inflation was transitory. The Supreme Court will allow an abortion pill to be available by mail nationwide while a lawsuit plays out.
10: Two makers of mifepristone, Danco Laboratories and GenBioPro, argued a recent federal appeals court ruling caused chaos and confusion for patients and pharmacies. That ruling determined an in-person visit to a doctor was necessary to receive the medication. The companies asked the Supreme Court to block the lower court's decision and allow patients to receive the pills by mail. Thursday, the High Court granted the drug maker's emergency requests while the legal challenge plays out. The original case challenging the use of the drug was brought by the state of Louisiana, which sued the Food and Drug Administration to challenge a regulation that allowed mifepristone to be prescribed through telehealth and dispensed by mail, arguing it violated the state's sovereignty. Kristen Goodwin, Fox News.
1: The U.S. plans to indict former Cuban President Raul Castro, according to a Department of Justice official who spoke on the condition of anonymity to Reuters. I'm Deborah Valentine. This is Fox News.
11: From the Cocoa Weather Center, the Warrensburg forecast, a slight chance of showers and thunderstorms after 1 p.m. today. Sunny, then becoming mostly cloudy during the afternoon with a high of 87. Tonight, a chance of showers and thunderstorms after 1 a.m., partly cloudy, low in the morning, 67. On Saturday, still a chance for more rain, mainly after 1 p.m., mostly sunny, high of 87. Mostly sunny Sunday, high of 89.
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2: From the Coco Weather Center, the Warrensburg forecast, a slight chance of showers and thunderstorms after 1 p.m. today. Sunny, then becoming mostly cloudy during the afternoon with a high of 87. Tonight, a chance of showers and thunderstorms after 1 a.m. Partly cloudy, low in the morning, 67. On Saturday, still a chance for more rain, mainly after 1 p.m., mostly sunny, high of 87. Mostly sunny Sunday, high of 89.
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I wonder, can you truthfully say he's doing fine? 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
6: From the Coco Weather Center, the Warrensburg forecast, a slight chance of showers and thunderstorms after 1 p.m. today. Sunny, then becoming mostly cloudy during the afternoon with a high of 87. Tonight, a chance of showers and thunderstorms after 1 a.m., partly cloudy, low in the morning, 67. On Saturday, still a chance for more rain, mainly after 1 p.m., mostly sunny, high of 87. Mostly sunny Sunday, high of 89.
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1: The summit ends. I'm Deborah Valentine, Fox News. President Trump is aboard Air Force One on his way back to the United States following his historic state summit in Beijing with Chinese President Xi Jinping. Speaking alongside China's president, President Trump announced President Xi Jinping will visit the U.S.
2: It's an honor to be here. We'll be back, and I believe on September 24th or thereabouts, President Xi is going to be coming to the United States, and we will be reciprocal, like reciprocal trade. The visit will be reciprocal.
1: President Trump also said China's president promised China would not sell military equipment to Iran, agrees Tehran should not have nuclear weapons, and will aid in attempting to resolve the conflict with Tehran. A ship is seized by Iran in the Strait of Hormuz.
3: The hijacked ship was last seen heading for Iranian waters. Iran's foreign minister claims the country still controls the Strait of Hormuz. Abbas Araghchi attended the BRICS Economic Summit in New Delhi. On the same day, an Indian flagship was attacked and sunk off the coast of Oman. India condemned the attack, but did not assess which country was behind it. With the U.S. blockade of Iranian ports now more than a month old, Treasury Secretary Scott Bessent says Iran feels the effects on Karg Island, the export hub of 90% of its oil before the war.
1: Fox's Lucas Tomlinson reporting from Dubai, the United Arab Emirates. The U.S. plans to indict former Cuban President Raul Castro, according to a Department of Justice official who spoke on the condition of anonymity to Reuters. The possible indictment of the 94-year-old brother of Fidel is related to the downing of aircraft. Africa's CDC, the continent's top public health body, today confirmed a new Ebola outbreak in Congo's remote Ituri province with 246 suspected cases and 65 deaths. 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
1: Today is Federal Reserve Chairman Jerome Powell's last day as chair, Fox's Jessica Rosenthal explains.
7: Despite pressure from President Trump to leave the chair position, Jay Powell stayed on until his second four-year term ended, and that's today. He said late last month, rather than leave entirely, he'd stay on the Board of Governors because of the Trump administration's initial effort to investigate cost overruns of the Federal Reserve building renovations.
8: My concern is really about the series of legal attacks on the Fed, which threaten our ability to conduct monetary policy without considering political factors.
7: Powell made those remarks even after the U.S. Attorney's Office in D.C. closed the criminal investigation and turned the case over to the Fed's Office of Inspector General. Jessica Rosenthal, Fox News.
1: Powell began serving as chair in 2018. He'll remain on the Board of Governors for the time being. The Arizona Attorney General has announced that she has made over 140 indictments and millions of dollars recovered relating to health care fraud in the state. Fox 10 Phoenix's Taylor Wirtz has the latest.
9: Attorney General Chris May says behavioral health code billing on the American Indian Health Plan has seen a 92% decline since her office took action in 2023. More than 140 people and entities related to the fraud have been indicted. Governor Katie Hobbs announced Thursday she's launching a new AI tool through Arizona's health care cost containment system to detect and fight fraud. A Medicaid claims prepayment review system that uses AI to rank claims from fraud, waste, and abuse before a payment is made. This all comes after the state has spent the last few years recovering from a massive billion-dollar fraud scheme, with vulnerable people on Arizona's American Indian Health Plan paying the price.
1: Vice President J.D. Vance has said that any states that do not properly crack down on health care fraud will lose federal funding. I'm Deborah Valentine. This is Fox News.
10: From the COCO Weather Center, the Warrensburg forecast, a slight chance of showers and thunderstorms after 1 p.m. today. Sunny, then becoming mostly cloudy during the afternoon with a high of 87. Tonight, a chance of showers and thunderstorms after 1 a.m., partly cloudy, low in the morning, 67. On Saturday, still a chance for more rain, mainly after 1 p.m., mostly sunny, high of 87. Mostly sunny Sunday, high of 89.
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2: From the Coco Weather Center, the Warrensburg forecast, a slight chance of showers and thunderstorms after 1 p.m. today. Sunny, then becoming mostly cloudy during the afternoon with a high of 87. Tonight, a chance of showers and thunderstorms after 1 a.m. Partly cloudy, low in the morning, 67. On Saturday, still a chance for more rain, mainly after 1 p.m., mostly sunny, high of 87. Mostly sunny Sunday, high of 89.
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4: From the Coco Weather Center, the Warrensburg forecast, a slight chance of showers and thunderstorms after 1 p.m. today. Sunny, then becoming mostly cloudy during the afternoon with a high of 87. Tonight, a chance of showers and thunderstorms after 1 a.m. Partly cloudy, low in the morning, 67. On Saturday, still a chance for more rain, mainly after 1 p.m., mostly sunny, high of 87. Mostly sunny Sunday, high of 89.
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0: 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The greatest hits of all time.
1: He left with the same fanfare as when he arrived in China. I'm Dave Anthony, Fox News. There was a band and a red carpet as President Trump got onto Air Force One following 2 days of meetings with leader Xi Jinping.
2: It's an honor to be here. We'll be back, and I believe on September 24th or thereabouts, President Xi is going to be coming to the United States.
1: Fox's Doug Luzader reports.
3: Before he left China, the president told Sean Hannity that Xi did offer assistance in ending the conflict, saying China agrees that Iran can never possess a nuclear weapon, and that the Strait of Hormuz should reopen. And the president says he got a commitment that China would not give Iran what he called military equipment.
4: When you say support, they're not fighting a war with us or anything.
5: No.
4: He said he's not going to give military equipment. That's a big statement. He said that today. That's a big statement. Said that strongly.
1: The Trump-Xi talks also included trade deals in Taiwan, which the U.S. supports militarily, but China considers the island its territory, not independent. On the flight back to Washington, the president has posted on Truth Social something new for D.C. he's going to create, the National Garden of American Heroes, calling it a magnificent exhibition of statues featuring founding fathers, military warriors, religious leaders, athletes, entertainers. He wrote it'll be located in a now barren field along the Potomac River. A win for pro-choice supporters at the Supreme Court, keeping the abortion pill mifepristone still available for women by mail, keeping a lower court ruling on hold.
6: That ruling determined an in-person visit to a doctor was necessary to receive the medication. The companies asked the Supreme Court to block the lower court's decision and allow patients to receive the pills by mail. Thursday, the High Court granted the drug maker's emergency request while the legal challenge plays out.
1: Fox's Kristen Goodwin. Texas put a killer to death last night, the state's 600th execution in the last 50 years. In his last words, Edward Busby said he was sorry for the death of a woman in 2004. 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
1: While President Trump was in China, holding talks that included the U.S. conflict with Iran, the House held another vote on a war powers resolution attempting to limit the president's actions in Iran, but that vote again failed with a tie this time. Meanwhile, the head of Central Command testified at the Senate, where Democratic Senator Jack Reed told Admiral Brad Cooper,
10: "I am concerned the president does not have a credible strategy to win. Every member of this committee shares the goal of preventing Iran from having a nuclear weapon, but there is no purely military solution to this problem."
11: The admiral recapped the goal of Operation Epic Fury.
12: "The mission is to degrade Iran's ability to project power on its neighbors and U.S. interests."
11: Cooper also specified how effective the campaign has been in weakening Iran.
12: "The defense industrial base for their drones and their missiles and their navy were degraded by 90%.
11: Cooper testified Iran can no longer project power through its proxies.
12: "There are no resources and equipment that are flowing from Iran to Hamas, Hezbollah, or the Houthis."
11: Cooper also said that Iran did have enriched uranium topping 60%, which at that level can only be used for weapons. Kevin Uresky, Fox News.
1: An arrest in Texas for human smuggling in the deaths of seven people found inside a train's hot box car Sunday.
13: "Let me be clear. We are demanding justice for these lives lost. It doesn't matter where they came from."
1: That's Laredo Mayor Victor Trevino. There were Mexican and Honduran nationals among the victims, and they likely died of heat stroke. Myra Huerto, charged with harboring illegal migrants. On Wall Street, stock futures are down the day after big gains lifted the NASDAQ and the S&P 500 to record highs. In the NHL playoffs, Vegas beat and eliminated Anaheim to move on to the NHL Western Conference Final. Montreal took a 3-2 series lead over Buffalo. I'm Dave Anthony. This is Fox News.
5: From the Coco Weather Center, the Warrensburg forecast, a slight chance of showers and thunderstorms after 1 p.m. today. Sunny, then becoming mostly cloudy during the afternoon with a high of 87. Tonight, a chance of showers and thunderstorms after 1 a.m. Partly cloudy, low in the morning, 67. On Saturday, still a chance for more rain, mainly after 1 p.m., mostly sunny, high of 87. Mostly sunny Sunday, high of 89.
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0: 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These next songs, they're on me. Good time oldies.
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0: 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These next songs, they're on me. Good time oldies.
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6: From the Coco Weather Center, the Warrensburg forecast, a slight chance of showers and thunderstorms after 1 p.m. today. Sunny, then becoming mostly cloudy during the afternoon with a high of 87. Tonight, a chance of showers and thunderstorms after 1 a.m., partly cloudy, low in the morning, 67. On Saturday, still a chance for more rain, mainly after 1 p.m., mostly sunny, high of 87. Mostly sunny Sunday, high of 89.
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8: Okay, I've got a big helping of Rolling Stones with a side of Zombies and some Simon and Garfunkel over Easy. Is that you?
9: Yep, right here.
8: Okay. And the boiled Billy Joel with a side of Hall & Oates there.
9: Thank you.
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0: 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Is that you?
1: Yep, right here.
0: Okay. And the boiled Billy Joel with a side of Hall & Oates there.
1: Thank you.
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2: From the Coco Weather Center, the Warrensburg forecast, a slight chance of showers and thunderstorms after 1 p.m. today. Sunny, then becoming mostly cloudy during the afternoon with a high of 87. Tonight, a chance of showers and thunderstorms after 1 a.m. Partly cloudy, low in the morning, 67. On Saturday, still a chance for more rain, mainly after 1 p.m., mostly sunny, high of 87. Mostly sunny Sunday, high of 89.
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1: President Trump is flying home. I'm Dave Anthony, Fox News. After 2 days of talks in China,
2: this has been an incredible visit. I think a lot of good has come of it.
1: The president said before leaving that he and Chinese leader Xi Jinping did talk about Iran not being allowed to have a nuclear weapon. And they argued the Strait of Hormuz, mostly closed for shipping in this U.S. conflict, should be reopened. China buys most of Iran's oil. Fox's Lucas Tomlinson reports from Dubai.
3: During the summit, some Chinese vessels made it out of the Persian Gulf. It also got violent again, pretty noisy. An Indian-flagged livestock vessel was sunk off the coast of Oman. It's not clear if there was any livestock on board. All 14 crew members were rescued. This attack taking place while India was hosting a BRICS economics summit, along with Iran's foreign minister was also in attendance. Another ship was commandeered off the east coast of UAE, last seen heading to Iranian waters.
1: The president is also touting trade deals worked out on the trip with more than a dozen American CEOs who came to China with him, telling Fox's Hannity.
4: Those business people are here to make deals and to bring back jobs. They're bringing back massive numbers. You know, China's going to invest hundreds of billions of dollars with those people that were in that room today.
1: While flying home, the president posted this morning on Truth Social he's planning something new for Washington along the Potomac River, what he calls the National Garden of American Heroes, that the president wrote will include a magnificent exhibition of statues. The CIA director's gone to Cuba, which the president's called a failed country with a tariff threat that's cut off fuel shipments to Cuba, leading to worsening shortages.
5: Director John Ratcliffe met with Cuban officials, including Fidel Castro's grandnephew, Raul Rodriguez Castro, to deliver President Trump's message that the U.S. is prepared to seriously engage on economic and security issues, but only if Cuba makes fundamental changes.
1: Fox's Carmen Roberts. Fox has also learned the U.S. is preparing a criminal case against ex-Cuban leader Raul Castro. 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
2: Well, Democrats have failed again in Congress to limit President Trump's military actions against Iran. Another war powers resolution failed in the House this time with a tie vote. Also in the House,
3: House Financial Services Committee Chair Republican French Hill and Democratic Representative Maxine Waters, the committee's ranking member, releasing the House's version of the 21st Century Road to Housing Act. The bill includes removing a Senate provision that would require single-family homes built as long-term rentals by large institutional investors to sell that property within 7 years. If the measure passes next week, it would go back to the Senate for final approval. The amended edition comes after the Senate passed its own version in March, and as the White House has urged the lower chamber to pass the Senate version as is. Kristen Goodwin, Fox News.
2: Oil prices are rising back up this morning, almost 2%, while on Wall Street, stocks could drop Dow futures down almost 200 points the day after closing back above 50,000, while the NASDAQ and the S&P 500 hit record highs again. Round two of golf's second major tournament of the year is just teed off a few minutes ago at Aronimink outside Philadelphia.
4: It is a crowded field at the top of the PGA Championship's leaderboard, with 7 different golfers tied for first place. And that's the most people that have shared the lead after the PGA Championship's opening round since there was a 9-way tie in 1969. And included in that group that shot a 3-under on Thursday is world number one and defending tournament winner Scottie Scheffler.
2: That's Fox's Greg Thompson. Scheffler will start playing next hour. Now to the NHL playoffs.
5: Out in front, they score! That's hockey, baby! It's Brett Howden! It's his 8th goal of the playoffs, and Vegas has a 2-0 lead.
2: That ended up the game winner for the Golden Knights, beating and eliminating the Anaheim Ducks 5-1 on TNT. Vegas advances to the Western Conference Final. Montreal beat Buffalo 6-3 to go up 3-2 in that series. I'm Dave Anthony, and this is Fox News.
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10: From the Coco Weather Center, the Warrensburg forecast. Mostly sunny today, a high of 89. South wind gusting to 22 miles an hour. Tonight, we have a chance of showers and thunderstorms. After 1 a.m., partly cloudy, a low around 67. Tomorrow, a slight chance of showers and thunderstorms. Before 9 a.m., partly sunny, then gradually becoming totally sunny in the afternoon with a high of 87. Saturday night, slight chance of showers and thunderstorms before 1 a.m., mostly clear with a low of 68, mostly sunny Sunday with a high near 89.
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12: Good morning, I'm Matt Kelly. Governor Mike Kehoe says the state legislature has had a productive session with monumental wins. As the session wraps up today, he's touting passage of bills targeting abortion, income taxes, and public safety proposals.
13: We took steps to stop the revolving door of violent offenders, strengthening sentence transparency, and ensure our criminal justice system has the tools needed to keep dangerous individuals off of our community streets.
12: Kehoe's plan to gradually reduce the state's individual income tax is headed to voters. Republicans also passed a bill giving the same rights to a child born alive during or after a failed abortion. A bill requiring pornographic websites to verify users' ages before granting access is headed to the governor's desk. The age verification requirement is already being enforced by the state attorney general. Websites that don't comply face fines. Democrats say Missouri's new budget leaves K-12 schools about $190 million short and marks a break from years of fully funding the foundation formula. Republican House Speaker Pro Tem Chad Perkins of Bowling Green says that claim does not hold up.
14: The law says you must get 25% of our given revenue that has to be allocated toward that. We always give them 25% of that or more. I think this year it's like 31%. And yet they take to social media and say, you're not funding education enough. That's a lie. It's an absolute lie.
12: Lawmakers approved a budget of nearly $51 billion that reduces overall state spending compared to last year, while still allocating more than $4 billion for K-12 education. Missouri U.S. Senator Josh Hawley is co-sponsoring a bipartisan bill to ban pharmacy benefit managers from owning pharmacies. Hawley, a Republican, says PBMs are at the center of a broken system that rewards middlemen and drives up costs for patients. 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
15: Black vultures can be harmful to livestock operations in Missouri. Hear from the Missouri Cattlemen's Association on the issue.
16: There's a lot of different techniques and strategies that you can use to harass the birds in a non-lethal way to get rid of them. Effigies, hanging dead birds in a tree, works. Get those effigies through the USDA, or you can get a permit, kill one, and do that yourself. You can also cut down roosting trees that are a habitat for these birds. If you see a lot of birds in one tree, time for that tree to go. I will add that, you know, vultures in general are very important to our ecosystem. Cleaning up the dead animals is extremely important. The turkey vultures do a good job of that. So do the black vultures. But the black vultures have become more aggressive. Our mission is not to eradicate birds. Our mission is to help farm and ranch families prevent economic devastation, which can make the difference between the black line or the red line in a financial year.
15: To find out more, go to agriculture.mo.gov.
12: The county clerk in central Missouri's Boone County is refusing to update voter rolls, blaming confusion over the state's new congressional map. Marshall Griffin reports.
17: Boone County Clerk Brianna Lennon says she won't update the county's voter rolls until Missouri Secretary of State Denny Hoskins decides whether to allow a proposed vote about the new congressional districts. Lennon, a Democrat, argues that the Missouri Supreme Court's recent ruling creates uncertainty because the map's fate depends on Hoskins deciding whether enough valid signatures were collected. With election deadlines approaching, she tells the Missouri Independent that delaying the decision risks disrupting administration and undermining public trust. Hoskins, a Republican, accuses Lennon of defying the court and state election authority, insisting she has enough information to proceed with updating voter data. Marshall Griffin, Missouri Net.
12: With much hype about hantavirus on cruise ships, there are no reported cases in Missouri. State health officials say there are no residents being monitored and no reports of symptoms among people returning from travel. I'm Matt Kelly. 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
10: 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Fair sky this morning, 64 degrees, 67 degrees right now, mostly sunny, a high of 89, a little breezy today, a south wind gusting up to 22 miles per hour. But all in all, pretty nice day for this Friday. University of Central Missouri invites students, employees, alumni, and supporters to dream bigger as it launches its first ever comprehensive campaign aimed at providing every student with the opportunity to build their dreams. Inspired by lyrics from the university's alma mater, Dreams Unite is a $60 million fundraising initiative to unite supporters in building the scholarships, programs, funding, and state-of-the-art facilities that will define the future of UCM. Unlike a capital campaign, which focuses only on brick-and-mortar projects, a comprehensive campaign has a much broader impact. Dreams Unite is an ambitious, multi-year effort that encompasses capital projects, planned gifts, scholarship and programmatic endowments, and contributions to the unrestricted central annual fund. Warrensburg Chamber of Commerce invites community members to come together today in appreciation of the men and women who serve and protect the Warrensburg community at the Emergency Responders Appreciation Lunch from 11:30 this morning until 1:30 this afternoon at the American Legion. The special event designed to honor the dedication and service of local emergency responders. Community members are invited to attend and show their support. Entry is available with a minimum donation of $5, and all funds raised will go toward providing a complimentary meal for our emergency responders as a gesture of gratitude for their service. Now, all emergency responders will receive a free meal today and are encouraged to RSVP with the Warrensburg Chamber. You need to give them a call this morning, 660-747-3168, if you haven't done so already. Warrensburg Main Streets back with their summer movie night series this evening. They're kicking off the series featuring a great family-friendly movie, The Parent Trap, at Selmo Park at 518 South Holden Street in Warrensburg. It's a free event for all ages. Bring your blankets, lawn chairs, and the whole family for a night packed with fun, laughter, and community spirit. The May Summer Movie Night is part of a four-part movie series that will take place over the course of the summer in downtown Warrensburg. Summer Movie Night series will kick off at 7 p.m. with food trucks, a bounce house, obstacle course, yard games, and family-friendly activities and games, and the movie will begin at approximately 8:15. Warrensburg City Council is invited to attend Liberty Tree Dedication in honor of Private Martin Warren, hosted by the Martin Warren Chapter of the Sons of the American Revolution at the Old Johnson County Courthouse at 302 North Main Street in Warrensburg on Saturday, tomorrow, beginning at 1 p.m. A proclamation will be read by Mayor Euler. Registration is open for summer arts camps hosted by the University of Central Missouri School of Visual and Performing Arts. The camps will run from June 7th through 12th on the Warrensburg campus. Registration will close tomorrow. For more information or to register, visit ucmo.edu/artscamps or contact Mia Kim, professor of piano and camp director, at 660-543-8900 or go to mkim@ucmo.edu. Summer arts camps are split into four camp divisions: music camp, theater and dance camp, art camp, and the Piano and Organ Institute. Students will select a primary camp but can take classes from any of the other areas as their interest and schedule permit. The camps are open to students who completed grades 7 through 12 during this academic year. Johnson County Democrats will hold their third annual Blue Dogs in the Park event at Cave Hollow Park in Warrensburg tomorrow from 5 to 7 p.m. Local House District candidates Tegan Plummer, District 54, Mike Walbaum, District 57, and Renee Vance from District 52 will be speaking. Park has playgrounds for both dogs and children, along with some walking trails. You'll be able to hear some political speeches, enjoy a hot dog and chips and glass of lemonade for a requested $5 donation. Warrensburg Arts Commission has a meeting on May the 18th on Monday from 5 to 6 p.m. at the Warrensburg Convention and Visitors Bureau, 205 North Holden Street. Parks and Rec committees have some meetings next week. The Administrative Committee meeting will be held Monday at the Community Center, Meeting Room 3, at 5:30. At that same location, at 6 o'clock, the Finance Committee will meet. And then the Warrensburg Parks and Recreation Building and Grounds meeting will be held on Wednesday, the 20th, at the Community Center, also in Meeting Room 3 at 6 o'clock. Take a look at sports coming up in just a minute.
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10: Turning to sports this morning. Good day for Mules baseball yesterday. Sawyer Allen tossed six scoreless innings. Grayson Chappell and Chris Massey threw a combined three scoreless innings, leading the number three-seeded University of Central Missouri Mules baseball team to a 3-2-0 shutout win over the number six-seeded Minnesota State Mavericks in the opening game of the NCAA Division II Central Regional yesterday at the RCB Bank Sports Complex in Claremore, Oklahoma. With the win, the Mules advance in the winner's bracket of the double elimination tournament and will take on the number two-seeded and regional host Rogers State at 5 o'clock today in Claremore. The Hillcats defeated number seven-seed Missouri Southern on Thursday 4-3 in 10 innings. Mules Golf will be participating in the NCAA Championships May 18th through 22nd in Boulder City, Nevada. Kansas City Chiefs' 2026 schedule was released along with the rest of the NFL slate yesterday. Similar to recent seasons, the Chiefs don't have many kickoffs set for noon. Instead, the Chiefs will be featured often in front of a national TV audience. One major change for the Chiefs is that they are not playing on Christmas Day this year, despite hoping to continue that tradition after playing on the holiday the previous 3 years. Another difference is that the Chiefs are not part of the NFL's slate of international games. The Chiefs had played an international game in two of the past 3 seasons. The club was hoping to be the Atlanta Falcons' opponent for the game in Madrid. By the way, if the Chiefs return to the Super Bowl this year, they will have done so playing one of the NFL's toughest schedules. The Chiefs have the fifth hardest schedule in the league, with their opponents having a combined .536 winning percentage last year. Seattle Seahawks will begin defense of their Super Bowl title against the team they defeated to win it 7 months after downing the Patriots. The Seahawks will welcome Drake May and New England to Lumen Field for the 2026 NFL season opener on September the 9th. Well, former Royal Randall Grichuk had a two-run homer and drove in 4 runs to lead the Chicago White Sox to a fifth straight win, 6-2 over the Royals last night. Chase Madrath had 2 hits, an RBI. White Sox improved to 22-21, moved over .500 this late in the season for the first time since 2022. Chicago, losers of 101 or more games in each of the last 3 seasons, are within 1 game of idle Cleveland for first place in the American League Central. Anthony Kay allowed 2 runs and 6 hits in 6-plus innings, as Chicago swept its third series this season and extended the Royals' losing streak to 4 games. Up next, the Royals will go with right-hander Michael Wacha facing his original team, the St. Louis Cardinals, and right-hander Dustin May today in St. Louis. We'll have that game for you tonight here on Coco beginning at 6:30. Jordan Walker had a solo homer, drove in the go-ahead run in the ninth inning to lead the Cardinals to a 5-4 win over the Athletics yesterday. Trailing 4-3, Ivan Herrera tied the game with a single to left field that scored Thomas Seguisi before Walker's double put the Cardinals ahead. Nick Kurtz opened the scoring in the first with a solo home run for the Athletics, and Victor Scott the second homered in the fifth to tie the game at 1. Walker added his 12th home run of the year in the sixth inning to put St. Louis ahead 2-1, and Nolan Gorman followed with a single to right field for a 3-1 lead. But then they had to come back in the ninth to win it. Up next, St. Louis goes with Dustin May against the Royals tonight. Scotty Scheffler missed a 4-foot putt and laughed. John Rahm angrily swung his club after an errant shot, and the grass divot hit a volunteer in the face. Garrick Higo was 10 seconds late to the first tee and penalized 2 shots before he swung a club. Aronimink waited 64 years to host another PGA championship and made up for lost time in a big way yesterday, including the biggest logjam in a major championship since 1969. With the long day over, most predictable was seeing Scheffler's name atop the leaderboard at 367, along with 6 other players. Another surprise, it's the first time the world's number one player has at least a share of the lead after 18 holes of a major. Catherine Legge will attempt to become the first woman to complete the double by racing in the Indy 500 and the Coca-Cola 600 on the same day. Legge's agency, Branded Management, announced that she would add the May 24th NASCAR race, competing in the number 78 for Live Fast Motorsports, to her entry in the Indy 500 with A.J. Foyt Motorsports number 11 car. But Legge, who's 45, also doesn't seem eager to overplay her role as either the first woman or first non-American to make the effort. That's sports. I'm Marion Woods.
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2: Corn growers should be out scouting their fields for corn rootworm. Newly hatched larvae feed primarily on root hairs and outer root tissue. As larvae grow and their food requirements increase, they burrow into the roots to feed. This interferes with water and nutrient uptake, makes the plant unstable, and cuts down on yield. Anthony Omis is an extension agronomy specialist at the University of Missouri. He says one of the signs of rootworm activity is root tips that appear brown, tunneled into, and chewed back to the base of the plant.
5: One root average per plant turning back to, 1.5 inches of the stalk, or an entire node of roots destroyed. Somewhere in that range is where economic loss is going to be potentially possible. One of the things you'd see is that root pruning, and then the next obvious symptom would be if there's a wind occurring after excessive root pruning, you'll get some plants that lay over. Then you'll get this goosenecking where the plant's trying to upright itself again.
2: Scouting doesn't end with the larvae. In late July and August, the adult beetles will show up on the corn plant.
5: The beetles feed on silk. They're typically not an economic threat because we've already got pollination occurred. But if we get an average of about one beetle per plant in that time frame, then that would probably be enough because the beetles just fall back to the ground and deposit the eggs.
2: The first management strategy is rotating out of corn. If you have continuous corn, the only option is to use BT or insecticide treatments. I'm Jody Henke. 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
10: From the Coco Weather Center, the Warrensburg forecast. Mostly sunny today, a high of 89. South wind gusting to 22 miles an hour. Tonight, we have a chance of showers and thunderstorms. After 1 a.m., partly cloudy, a low around 67. Tomorrow, a slight chance of showers and thunderstorms. Before 9 a.m., partly sunny, then gradually becoming totally sunny in the afternoon with a high of 87. Saturday night, slight chance of showers and thunderstorms before 1 a.m., mostly clear with a low of 68. Mostly sunny Sunday with a high near 89.
6: Barnett on Brownfield. The U.S. is on track to produce the smallest winter wheat crop in nearly half a century, largely due to the ongoing drought in the Central Plains. Sean Finney is with the Wheat Quality Council.
7: You would walk into a field and just see big cracks in the soil.
6: Scouts on a three-day tour estimate the Kansas wheat crop at 38.9 bushels per acre, down from 53 bushels per acre in 2025. More news is next.
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6: Of the U.S. House Ag Committee says the bipartisan support shown for nationwide E15 legislation should carry weight in the Senate. Congresswoman Nikki Budzinski.
26: We know that the farm economy is struggling. We know our corn growers are in particular struggling. They need new markets. This should really truly be seen over in the Senate as a win. And so I'm still very hopeful that this is something we can get across the finish line.
6: A food economist says April food prices posted the largest month-to-month increase in 4 years. David Ortega with Michigan State University.
27: Compared to a year ago, grocery prices are up 2.9%. And that is the largest yearly increase since August of 2023. There's very much inflationary pressure still at work in its specific categories.
6: And the USDA says soybean export sales fell to a marketing year low for the second consecutive week. I'm Brent Barnett, Brownfield.
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0: Bob Brittany across the wide Missouri, which will be next right after this.
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3: Once he read a pamphlet telling about some Jesuit priests who were working in Peru. Some used water from a particular pond and stayed healthy. Others who used different pond water became sick. Those who stayed well did so, it seems, because the water of their pond was impregnated with the properties of the bark of certain nearby trees. He believed the story about so-called Jesuits' bark, or Peruvian bark, and it made him a great man, one of Missouri's most distinguished citizens. The story of Dr. John Sappington in a minute.
4: You smell that? 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
5: 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Reach out to 988, 988 Suicide and Crisis Lifeline Missouri.
3: He was the father-in-law of Governor Meredith Miles Marmaduke, the grandfather-in-law of Governor John S. Marmaduke, and the father-in-law of Governor Claiborne Fox Jackson three times. One biographer noted that in his time by blood marriage or in a business way, John Sappington of Arrow Rock was connected with almost every prominent family in central Missouri. Sappington had been born about 2 months before the signing of the Declaration of Independence. He was in Missouri in 1817, and 2 years later he settled in Saline County on his farm west of Arrow Rock. Sappington believed the account of the Peruvian missionaries and the marvelous quantities of their tree bark, although he said that it took him some time to get rid of the prejudices which had been hammered into him at medical school against the drug. He had been taught the taking of the drug known as quinine was harmful. On the frontier in those days, malaria and other fevers were nagging problems. Communities used to come down with malaria during the late summer months. In 1832, Sappington, having tested the drug extensively, began to manufacture Dr. John Sappington's anti-fever pills. He didn't say what was in them until 12 years later, when they had been circulated nationwide and gained acceptance. Then he published his Theory and Treatment of Fevers, a small book regarded as one of the most important medical volumes of his time. Sappington explained the treatment of illnesses and explained a formula for his anti-fever pills. He criticized those who believed fevers and illnesses could be conquered by bloodletting and what he called puking or purging, or by the use of nauseating medicines, and sometimes by all of these means combined as indispensably necessary for the cure of fevers. He did say some bloodletting might be all right to relieve the tensions on the vascular system. Sappington once rode horseback to Philadelphia to attend medical lectures and present his views on quinine. In those days, quinine was so scarce in the United States that when his first order was filled by a Philadelphia firm, he was able to put the entire stock in his saddlebags and have room left over. Sappington eventually had 25 salesmen on the road peddling his pills, and he insisted they take 3 pills a day as a preventative against malaria. Those salesmen traveled through some terribly malaria-stricken areas, but never came down with the disease themselves. Once somebody suggested ringing the old bell on the roof of the Arrow Rock Tavern to remind area residents to take their pills, and it became a custom each evening at dusk for the bell to ring and for residents of Arrow Rock to take their own anti-fever medicine. In the first decades of manufacture, 1 million boxes of the pills were sold. After that, he published his little book and gave away his secret. He dabbled in other areas, the Santa Fe trade, politics, real estate. He accumulated a big fortune, some of which still exists in the form of a trust fund for indigent children of Saline County. In his great but small medical book, he wrote, every philosophic

0: Mind must know that all innovations have to work their way to popular favor on their own intrinsic merits. The discovery of truth is alike open to all men. It is the exclusive property of no one. He died in 1856. He was 80 years old. Dr. John Sappington of Arrow Rock, one of the most unusual and one of the most distinguished men in Missouri history, was born on this date, the 15th of May in 1776.
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2: Dairy farmers are concerned about farm data usage. I'm Larry Lee with the Brownfield Dairy Update. A recent survey by a dairy producers group shows farmers want to know how their farm data is used by processors and others in the supply chain. Sherry Bunting with the American Dairy Coalition says Dairy Management Inc. and the Innovation Center for U.S. Dairy have asked USDA to collect more farm data for their sustainability modeling.
3: Water usage, in addition to what's already surveyed on irrigation, to get into, you know, how much water the cattle are drinking, parlor washdown, any reuse of that water, as well as more detailed feed ration components.
2: Bunting says surveyed farmers wonder about so-called voluntary programs like Farm ES and what not providing more data would do to their operations.
3: Let's make sure we have a few things right here. And, you know, the concern also is that this was a request from a checkoff organization, which is overseen by USDA.
2: Bunting says 77% of farmers responding to their survey felt the data request is more of a forced issue than a voluntary one. 32% say they were told this would be required to ship their milk. 20% felt immediate concern for penalties or loss of contract if they didn't provide the additional farm data. Every farmer surveyed felt farmers should own and control their data, and 92% were concerned about how their data was being handled. The American Dairy Coalition recently entered comments into the Federal Register reflecting the farmer data concerns. Cash dairy prices were lower on Thursday, except for non-fat dry milk at the Chicago Mercantile Exchange. Dry whey down a half cent at 69.5. 40-pound cheese blocks down 3 cents at 163. Barrels down 1.5 cents at 160. Butter down a penny to 163. Non-fat dry milk went up a quarter of a cent to 229.5. I'm Larry Lee, Brownfield.
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0: Paradise from the Stylistics on Coco, and I'm Stone in Love with you. News in just a couple of minutes.
1: Good morning. I'm Teresa Pierce with a morning message from Warrensburg Church of the Brethren. As part of my training to become a spiritual director, we were required to write our own definition of spiritual direction. I remember one fellow student's definition being present. That seemed to me kind of an easy way out at the time, as I was continually rewriting and refining my definition. But I have come to believe that that was the best definition I've ever heard, being present. Diane Mills, in her book Recreating a Life, shares these thoughts on how disconnected we have become from one another and how important being present is. She says, "It breaks my heart to see parents gazing into their screens rather than into their child's eyes, or two people walking side by side, texting rather than talking. Yet there are notable exceptions," she continues. "I'd love for you to meet my friend Natalie, a recent college graduate who aspires to change the world one person at a time." When Natalie's mother asked her why her new tattoo says "one person every day," she said it reminded her that while she can't eliminate poverty or eradicate all racial injustices in her lifetime, she can be present to one person every day. Mills invites us to give it a try and take up Natalie's challenge by listening deeply to just one person today. Ask them how they are doing. And after you do, take the time to linger and listen to their response. That may just be enough to change the world, one person at a time.
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3: We're hearing from President Trump on Air Force One. I'm Dave Anthony, Fox News. After leaving China following 2 days of talks with leader Xi Jinping.
4: Amazing period of time. President Xi's an incredible guy.
3: And the president just told reporters a short time ago the conflict with Iran was an issue.
4: On Iran, it's very interesting. He feels strongly they can't have a nuclear weapon.
3: And he says China wants the Strait of Hormuz back open since they buy most of Iran's oil. As for another big issue they discussed.
4: On Taiwan, he does not want to see a fight for independence because that would be a very strong confrontation.
3: But the president says he did not make a commitment. The U.S. backs Taiwan militarily. China considers the island its territory. Fox's Mark Meredith reports from the White House. The president will return around dinner time to Washington.
5: The two leaders talked a lot about trade while he was over there. The president says he left China with a commitment that it'll spend a lot more of its money on American products, from Boeing airplanes to soybeans. The president says bringing CEOs along with him helps sell America.
6: We have about 30 of the biggest business leaders in the world, biggest everything, you know, I mean, you name it, from chips to planes to everything.
3: Women across the country can continue to get an abortion pill by mail after a Supreme Court decision to keep a lower court ruling on hold.
7: That ruling determined an in-person visit to a doctor was necessary to receive the medication. Thursday, the High Court granted the drug maker's emergency request while the legal challenge plays out. The original case challenging the use of the drug was brought by the state of Louisiana, which sued the Food and Drug Administration to challenge a regulation that allowed mifepristone to be prescribed through telehealth and dispensed by mail, arguing it violated the state's sovereignty.
3: Fox's Kristen Goodwin. While 18 Americans remain in quarantine after being taken off that hantavirus-stricken cruise ship, they're in Nebraska and Georgia. None currently have tested positive for it. The CDC monitoring 23 other people in several states for any virus symptoms. 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
2: There is an empty cell on death row in Texas after the state's 600th execution since 1976.
3: Prosecution and defense experts all agreed that Edward Busby was intellectually disabled, but that didn't stop his being put to death by way of a lethal injection. A lower court ordered the execution held up, but that was overturned by the Supreme Court.
2: And it's Fox's Gary Baumgarten. In his last words, Busby apologized, saying he never meant for the 77-year-old woman he kidnapped in 2004 to die. Then he died. It's been several weeks since 3 members of Congress resigned. Democrat Sheila Sherfalus McCormick over fraud allegations. Fellow Democrat Eric Swalwell is facing multiple accusations of sexual misconduct. And Republican Tony Gonzalez over an affair with a staffer who committed suicide. And now another House Republican is under scrutiny.
4: The Ethics Committee is investigating allegations of sexual harassment and creating a hostile work environment. Chuck Edwards, a Republican from North Carolina and married, is accused of inappropriate conduct with younger female staffers. Axios reports, for example, one now former staffer complained about Edwards pressuring her to go out for dinner and drinks, and when she left, wrote her a note telling her she'd, quote, written a complex chapter in my heart. The congressman says in a statement, I'm confident the investigation will expose the facts, not politically motivated fiction. He's running for re-election in the House since 2023. Chris Foster, Fox News.
2: On Wall Street, stock futures are down big the day after record highs for the NASDAQ and the S&P 500. Oil prices up 3%. Round 2 is underway this morning at the PGA Championship at Arana Mink in Pennsylvania outside Philadelphia. Golf's second major championship of the year. 7 golfers are tied for the lead after round 1 at 3 under par, including defending champion Scottie Scheffler.
5: It's a really tight leaderboard, so at this moment, it's anybody's tournament. But like you said, you know, it's nice to get off to a good start.
2: Scheffler will tee off for his second round in about a half hour. In the NHL playoffs, the Vegas Golden Knights advanced to the Western Conference Final, eliminating Anaheim. Montreal took a 3-2 series lead over Buffalo. I'm Dave Anthony, and this is Fox News.
6: Missouri Net News, I'm Matt Kelly. Today is the final day of the Missouri legislative session, and Thursday's work in the Senate took a 5-hour detour as Grain Valley Republican Senator Joe Nicola and Ash Grove Senator Mike Moon took a stand. Nicola spoke out after a Missouri House committee killed his bill to regulate artificial intelligence, despite his making changes to satisfy the White House and fellow Republicans.
7: There has been a nationwide opposition to any AI regulation. In the meantime, we've got kids that are engaging with these chatbots, and the chatbots are telling them to kill themselves, commit suicide, and they're doing it.
6: Nicola says he plans to bring AI legislation back next year if Congress doesn't act. A wide-ranging health care package is on its way to the governor. It would expand access to health care services, especially for chronic illnesses and pregnancy-related cases. It would also expand access to EpiPens in schools, child care, and in emergencies. Missouri lawmakers are scrambling to get their priority bills passed before the session wraps up today. Senate Republican floor leader Tony Lutkemeyer of Parkville says his party has delivered on several key priorities, including a public safety bill.
8: This focused on protecting children, holding violent criminals accountable, and reducing early release for dangerous offenders. The law also strengthens penalties for those people who exploit children and closes loopholes that previously allowed some offenders to avoid meaningful consequences.
6: Lutkemeyer also touts passage of a plan to ask voters to gradually eliminate the state's income tax. He says the focus on the remaining hours in the legislative session will be on property tax relief. St. Louis leaders propose spending $230 million from the Rams settlement to give the city a major makeover. The Post-Dispatch reports the money would go toward tornado recovery in North St. Louis, infrastructure and water system upgrades, as well as downtown redevelopment. The Rams bill could be introduced to the Board of Aldermen today. 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
6: The Missouri Department of Conservation is hosting a free fishing day for kids tomorrow. Events are being held at Merrimack Spring Park in southern Missouri and Roaring River State Park in southwest Missouri. They're open to children 15 and younger. They're encouraged to bring their own fishing gear. While fishing or doing anything else outdoors, especially if you've been in the woods or tall grass, Missourians are reminded to check their kids and themselves for ticks. Those who get bitten may develop a severe red meat allergy. University Health Kansas City nurse practitioner Wes Strout says there are some treatment options.
15: If people have had really severe allergic reactions, we will give them an epinephrine pen to save their life in a reaction. And there is some off-label use of medications that can make a really severe reaction less severe.
6: Strout suggests wearing long sleeves and pants and using bug spray containing DEET. More than 30,000 alpha-gal cases are reported statewide in the past 5 years. UH Kansas City has an alpha-gal information line, 816-339-TICK. This is Missouri Net.
16: From the COCO Weather Center, the Warrensburg forecast. Mostly sunny today, a high of 89. South wind gusting to 22 miles an hour. Tonight, we have a chance of showers and thunderstorms. After 1 a.m., partly cloudy, a low around 67. Tomorrow, a slight chance of showers and thunderstorms. Before 9 a.m., partly sunny, then gradually becoming totally sunny in the afternoon with a high of 87. Saturday night, slight chance of showers and thunderstorms. Before 1 a.m., mostly clear with a low of 68. Mostly sunny Sunday with a high near 89.
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16: 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I'm Marion Woods, and news is brought to you by WarrensburgRadio.com, your source for local news, sports, and information 24 hours a day. It's mostly sunny this morning. Right now, 63 degrees. Our high today with the sunshine about 89. A bit breezy, a south wind gusting to 22 miles an hour. The University of Central Missouri invites students, employees, alumni, and supporters to dream bigger as it launches its first ever comprehensive campaign aimed at providing every student with the opportunity to build their dreams. Inspired by lyrics from the university's alma mater, Dreams Unite is a $60 million fundraising initiative to unite supporters in building the scholarships, programmatic funding, and state-of-the-art facilities that will define the future of UCM. Unlike a capital campaign, which focuses only on brick-and-mortar projects, a comprehensive campaign has a much broader impact. Dreams Unite is an ambitious multi-year effort that encompasses capital projects, planned gifts, scholarship and programmatic endowments, and contributions to the unrestricted central annual fund. Warrensburg Chamber of Commerce inviting community members to come together today in appreciation of the men and women who serve and protect the Warrensburg community and the Emergency Responders Appreciation Lunch today from 11:30 this morning to 1:30 this afternoon at the American Legion, a special event designed to honor the dedication and service of local emergency responders. Community members are invited to attend and show their support. Entry is available with a minimum donation of $5. 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All emergency responders will receive a free meal today and are encouraged to RSVP with the Warrensburg Chamber. You can call 660-747-3168. Warrensburg Main Street is back with their summer movie night series this evening. They're kicking off the series featuring a great family-friendly movie, The Parent Trap, at SoMo Park at 518 South Holden Street in Warrensburg. This is a free event for all ages. Bring your blankets, lawn chairs, and the whole family for a night packed with fun, laughter, and community spirit. The May Summer Movie Night is part of a four-part movie series that will take place over the course of the summer in downtown Warrensburg. The Summer Movie Night series kicking off at 7 p.m. this evening with food trucks, a bounce house, obstacle course, yard games, and family-friendly activities and games. And the movie will begin at approximately 8:15. Warrensburg City Council is invited to attend the Liberty Tree Dedication in honor of Private Martin Warren, hosted by the Martin Warren Chapter of the Sons of the American Revolution, at the old Johnson County Courthouse at 302 North Main Street in Warrensburg, tomorrow beginning at 1 p.m. A proclamation will be read by Mayor Euler. Registration is open for summer arts camps hosted by the University of Central Missouri School of Visual and Performing Arts. Camps will run from June 7th through 12th on the Warrensburg campus. Tomorrow's your deadline to register for that. There are four camp divisions: music camp, theater and dance camp, art camp, and the Piano and Organ Institute. Students will select a primary camp, but can also take classes from any of the other areas as their interest and schedule permits. Camps are open to students who completed grades 7 through 12 during this academic year. As I mentioned, registration closes tomorrow. 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Johnson County Democrats holding their third annual Blue Dogs in the Park event at Cave Hollow Park in Warrensburg tomorrow, 5 to 7 p.m., local House District candidates: Tegan Plummer, District 54, Mike Walbaum, District 57, and Renee Vance, District 52, will all be there to speak. Park has playgrounds for both dogs and children, along with walking trails. You'll get to hear some political speeches, enjoy a hot dog and chips with a glass of lemonade for a requested $5 donation. 71-year-old Charles Keith Hannon of Lexington, Missouri, died May 5th. Visitation will be held from 11 a.m. to noon today at the Second Missionary Baptist Church in Lexington. Funeral service to follow at noon at the church. Interment will be in the Memory Garden Cemetery. Memories and condolences may be left at LedfordFamilyFH.com or on their Facebook page. Please send a donation in memory of Charles Hannon to Second Missionary Baptist Church. Arrangements by the Walker Nadler Fuller Funeral Home in Lexington. 35-year-old Logan Lee Miller died last week in an accident. The family will receive friends and family from 6 to 8 this evening at the First United Methodist Church Sanctuary. Funeral services will be at 2 o'clock tomorrow at the church in Warrensburg. Interment will follow in Warrensburg Memorial Gardens. Memorial contributions are suggested to the Logan Miller Memorial Fund. Checks made payable to Claire Miller and left in care of Sweeney Phillips and Holdren Funeral Home. 58-year-old Melanie Ruth Leith of Belton, Missouri, died May 6th at Center Point Medical Center. Visitation will take place from 10 to 11 a.m. today at the Ralph O. Jones Funeral Home in Odessa. Funeral service to follow at noon at the funeral home. Interment will follow at the Odessa Cemetery. Memories and condolences may be left at ledfordfamilyfh.com or on the funeral home's Facebook page. Arrangements by the Ralph O. Jones Funeral Home in Odessa. 84-year-old Linda Jean Hottle of Odessa died April 26th. Visitation will be from 2 to 4 p.m. tomorrow afternoon at the Ralph O. Jones Funeral Home in Odessa. Interment will be at a later date at the Shore Cemetery in Oak Grove. Memories and condolences may be left at ledfordfamilyfh.com or on the funeral home's Facebook page. Arrangements for the Ralph O. Jones Funeral Home in Odessa. And 42-year-old William Billy Crowell of Concordia died on April 30th at Western Missouri Medical Center. Graveside services will be Monday at 11 a.m. at the Missouri State Veterans Cemetery. Memorials are suggested to Wounded Warrior Project or Stop Soldier Suicide. Condolences may be left for the family at KaiserWiggers.com. Arrangements with the Kaiser Wiggers Funeral Home in Higginsville. In just a minute, the latest weather information coming up.
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16: All right, your forecast for Warrensburg, mostly sunny. A few scattered clouds around, but lots of sunshine, and high of 89, and a south wind gusting to 22 miles an hour today. Tonight, chance of some rain, partly cloudy, low 67. Tomorrow, still a slight chance of rain before 9 in the morning. Partly sunny in the morning, then gradually becoming sunny. A high of 87 tomorrow afternoon, south wind gusting to 24 miles an hour. Saturday night, still a slight chance for some showers, possibly a pop-up thunderstorm before 1 a.m., mostly clear with a low 68. And winding up the weekend, Sunday, mostly sunny, a high of 89. Mostly sunny right now and 63 degrees in Warrensburg.
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16: 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Good day for the Mules baseball team. Yesterday got a shutout. Sawyer Allen tossed six scoreless innings. Grayson Chappell and Chris Massey threw a combined three scoreless innings, leading the number three-seeded University of Central Missouri Mules baseball team to a 3-0 shutout win over the number six-seeded Minnesota State Mavericks in the opening game of the NCAA Division II Central Regional yesterday in Claremore, Oklahoma. With the win, Mules advance in the winner's bracket of that double elimination tournament and will take on number 2 seeded and regional host Rogers State today at 5 p.m. in Claremore. The Hillcats defeated number 7 seeded Missouri Southern yesterday 4-3 in 10 innings. Tonight's game can be heard on our sister station, 98.5 The Bar, beginning with the pregame about 4:40. Mules Golf will be participating in the NCAA Championships May 18th through 22nd in Boulder City, Nevada. Kansas City Chiefs 2026 schedule was released along with the rest of the NFL slate yesterday. Similar to recent seasons, the Chiefs don't have many kickoffs set for noon. Instead, the Chiefs will be featured often in front of a national TV audience. One major change for the Chiefs is that they are not playing on Christmas Day, despite hoping to continue that tradition after playing on the holiday the previous 3 years. Another difference is that the Chiefs are not part of the NFL's slate of international games. The Chiefs had played an international game in 2 of the past 3 seasons. The club was hoping to be the Atlanta Falcons' opponent for the game in Madrid. Now, by the way, if the Chiefs return to the Super Bowl this year, they'll have done so playing one of the NFL's toughest schedules. The Chiefs have the 5th hardest schedule in the league. Their opponents had a combined 536 winning percentage last year. Seattle Seahawks will begin defense of their Super Bowl title against the team they defeated to win it. And 7 months after downing the Patriots to capture the Super Bowl, the Seahawks will welcome Drake May and New England to Lumen Field for the 2026 NFL season opener on September the 9th. Back with more sports following this.
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16: Randall Grichuk hit a 2-run homer, former Royal, drove in 4 runs to lead the Chicago White Sox to their 5th straight win yesterday, 6-2 over the Royals. Chase Meidroth had 2 hits and an RBI as the White Sox improved to 22-21. Moved over 500 this late in the season for the first time for them since 2022. Chicago, losers of 101 or more games in each of the last 3 seasons, are within 1 game of idle Cleveland for first place in the American League Central. Anthony Kay, who's 3-1 now, allowed only 2 runs and 6 hits in 6-plus innings as Chicago swept its 3rd series this season and extended the Royals' losing streak to 4 games. Up next, the Royals go with right-hander Michael Wacha's 4-2. He'll face his original team, the St. Louis Cardinals, and right-hander Dustin May tonight in St. Louis. We'll have that game for you here on Coco beginning at 6:30, 7:15, first pitch. Jordan Walker had a solo homer, drove in the go-ahead run in the 9th inning to lead the St. Louis Cardinals to a 5-4 win over the Athletics yesterday. Trailing 4-3, Ivan Herrera tied the game with a single to left field that scored Thomas Segese before Walker's double put the Cardinals ahead. Nick Kurtz opened the scoring in the 1st with a solo home run for the A's. Victor Scott, the 2nd homer in the 5th to tie the game at 1. Walker added his 12th home run of the year in the 6th inning to put St. Louis ahead 2-1 and Nolan Gorman followed with a single to right field for a 3-1 lead. But the A's caught up, went ahead. Cardinals rallied to win the game with 2 in the 9th. Up next, of course, the game against the Royals tonight in St. Louis. No broadcast of that on our sister station, 98.5 The Bar, because we'll have the UCM Mules baseball game there, the Royals and Cardinals game here on Coco. Scotty Scheffler missed a 4-foot putt and laughed. John Rahm angrily swung his club after an errant shot, and the grass divot hit a volunteer in the face. Garrick Higo was 10 seconds late to the first tee and was penalized 2 shots before he ever swung a club. Aronimink Golf Course waited 64 years to host another PGA Championship, made up for lost time in a big way yesterday, including the biggest log jam in a major championship since 1969. And when the long day was over, most predictable was seeing Scheffler's name atop the leaderboard at 3-under 67, along with 6 other players. Another surprise, it's the first time the world's number one player was at least in a share of the lead after 18 holes of a major. Scheffler took advantage of 2 long birdie putts and 1 big break on the 17th hole for his lowest start to a tournament since January. He was tied with 6 others, former PGA champion Martin Kaymer, perhaps the most surprising, on a tough day in the Philadelphia suburbs. Joining them at 67 are Aldrich Pottgater, Stephen Jager, Minwoo Lee, Ro Hassatuni, and Alex Smalley. The 7-way tie was the largest since 9 players shared the lead at the 69 PGA Championships at the NCR Country Club in Dayton, Ohio. Scheffler said, at this moment, it's anybody's tournament, indeed. Well, Catherine Legge will attempt to become the first woman to complete the double by racing in the Indy 500 and the Coca-Cola 600 on the same day. Legge's agency, Branded Management, announced that she would add the May 24th NASCAR race, competing in the number 78 for Live Fast Motorsports, to her entry in the Indy 500 with A.J. Foyt's Motorsports number 11 car. But Legge, who's 45, also doesn't seem eager to overplay her role as either the first woman or first non-American to make the effort. She said, "I don't want to be like the first woman because at the end of the day, I always say I just want to be a race car driver." Legge is set to enter her 5th Indy 500. Her best finish has been 22nd back in 2012. She was 29th last year. She has appeared in 8 NASCAR Cup races over the past 2 years and finished 35th last week at Watkins Glen. She has been exploring the possibility of trying for the double for the past couple of years. Going to give it a go this year, I guess. And that's it. That's your sports this morning. I'm Marion Woods.
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4: But that's the problem, viewing Trump as Hitler, which immediately insults me, who is your friend who likes Trump. 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And this explains the revulsion to your Trump support. Underneath it is a partial recognition that they may be wrong. And they wonder to themselves, if I love Uncle Jerry and Uncle Jerry loves Trump, then what am I missing? So I would suggest to you feverish Trump haters, maybe your overreaction is there to protect an opinion you know is vulnerable.
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16: KOKO, mostly sunny in the Berg, 66 degrees this morning. Gonna be a great day. 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

Yesterday's gone, but there's always today, right? And today's a nice day. It's Friday. Here's your forecast. From the Coco Weather Center, the Warrensburg forecast. Mostly sunny today, a high of 89. South wind gusting to 22 miles an hour. Tonight, we have a chance of showers and thunderstorms. After 1 a.m., partly cloudy, a low around 67. Tomorrow, a slight chance of showers and thunderstorms. Before 9 a.m., partly sunny, then gradually becoming totally sunny in the afternoon with a high of 87. Saturday night, slight chance of showers and thunderstorms before 1 a.m., mostly clear with a low of 68. Mostly sunny Sunday with a high near 89. Right now, lots of sunshine, 66 degrees on the way to 89 today. It's Friday, and aren't you glad? It's May the 15th. Here we are, halfway through the month of May already. It's Peace Officer Memorial Day, National Chocolate Chip Day, Straw Hat Day. I probably should get me a straw hat to wear when I play golf, but I like my Mule's baseball hat, but it doesn't cover my ears like it should. International Day of Families today. Some history of the day. Not a whole lot happened on this day that made history anyway. 1941, this did. Joe DiMaggio began his historic Major League Baseball hitting streak of 56 games. 1970, President Richard Nixon appointed America's first two female generals. 1990, Vincent van Gogh's portrait of Dr. Gachet sold for the paltry sum of $82.5 million. 1991, President George H.W. Bush took Queen Elizabeth II to a baseball game between the Baltimore Orioles and the Oakland A's. And she left after two innings, apparently not too impressed with baseball. In 2010, 16-year-old Australian Jessica Watson became the youngest person to sail around the world solo and unassisted. What kind of deal is that? 16-year-old, my goodness. Birthdays today. Guy by the name of Graham Gobel is 79. He's a singer and songwriter with the Little River Band. Yeah, we play this stuff here. Mike Oldfield, multi-instrumentalist,

You'll recall the one called Tubular Bells. That's Mike Oldfield. 73 today. Actor Lee Horsley. He was the star of a TV show a long time ago called Matt Houston. Remember that? Lee's 71 today. Giselle Fernandez, a broadcast journalist, 65. Emmett Smith, pretty good runner in the NFL. Running back, Hall of Famer, Dancing with the Stars winner, 57. David Charvet, actor on the old TV show Melrose Place, 54. David Krumholtz, actor, the movie Oppenheimer, he was in that, also in Numbers, with a backward three. And 10 Things I Hate About You, that guy, David Krumholtz, 48. Also, actress from The Sopranos, Jamie Lynn Sigler, is 45 today. Music history of this particular day, the 15th day in May. 2014, Beyoncé, Jay-Z, and Solange released a statement addressing the infamous video of Bey's sister attacking Jay inside a hotel elevator. It's kind of funny. 2012, Adam Lambert released his second studio album, the one called Trespassing. 2009, Eminem released his fifth studio album, Relapse. And one more note here from 2003, June Carter Cash died at the age of 73 after complications following heart valve replacement surgery. Her husband, Johnny Cash, was by her side. There you go, history of the day. It's the 15th day in May, folks, already. But I'd wait a million years. Grassroots.

That's what I'm talking about. Kentucky Woman. Kentucky Woman. That's Neil Diamond on Coco Fats Domino. Right before that with I'm Walking 69 with Sunshine on a Friday morning. As we're having some fun with the Beach Boys.

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1: He talks about the talks. I'm Dave Anthony, Fox News. President Trump talked to reporters on Air Force One this morning, hours after leaving China.
2: President Xi's an incredible guy.
1: It's hard to hear that in the White House video, but the president says as he flies back to Washington, they made a lot of trade deals. They also discussed Taiwan, which the U.S. backs militarily, but China considers its territory.
2: The last thing we need right now is a war that's 9,500 miles away.
1: And they discussed Iran and getting the Strait of Hormuz back open.
2: We control the strait, and they've done no business. Literally, they've done no business in the last 2.5 weeks, which is approximately $500 million a day.
1: And the president says China's leader agrees Iran can't have a nuclear weapon. As for the enriched uranium he's demanding Iran gives up,
2: I want to get it. And they agreed to it, but then they took it back. But they'll agree to it eventually.
1: Democrats remain critical of the president's handling of Iran, though another attempt to pass a war powers resolution to limit military action failed in the House with a tie vote. Democratic Congressman Ro Khanna tells Fox Business they want to
3: make sure that the war ends, because it's literally hurting American farmers, American consumers, price of food, price of gas.
1: Oil prices, they're rising this morning, 3%. Gas is down a penny today, but it has spiked up more than $1.50 during this conflict with Iran. There are still no current positive hantavirus tests for any of the 18 passengers in quarantine in the U.S. in facilities in Georgia and Nebraska after being taken off the cruise ship that had a deadly outbreak. CDC director, or rather Dr. David Fitter, says there are 23 others being monitored for virus symptoms and two other groups across several states.
4: Second, passengers who had already left the ship and had already returned home before the outbreak was identified. And third, people who have may have been exposed during travel.
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2: Well, Fox News has learned the U.S. government is working up a criminal case against ex-Cuban leader Raul Castro, seeking an indictment over the shooting down of humanitarian aid planes 30 years ago. This after the CIA director went to Cuba.
3: Director John Ratcliffe met with Cuban officials, including Fidel Castro's grandnephew, Raul Rodriguez Castro, to deliver President Trump's message that the U.S. is prepared to seriously engage on economic and security issues, but only if Cuba makes fundamental changes. Havana confirmed the visit and said it presented evidence it poses no threat to U.S. national security. Ratcliffe is the highest-ranking U.S. official to visit Cuba since the Trump administration began pressuring the communist regime. Carmen Roberts, Fox News.
2: President Trump's called Cuba a failed country, and his tariff threat has cut off fuel shipments to Cuba, leading to worsening shortages. A woman's under arrest in Texas, facing charges of harboring illegal migrants. Days after 6 people were found dead in a hot train boxcar, a 7th found dead on the tracks.
4: Those responsible for trafficking and placing human beings in such dangerous and inhumane conditions must be held accountable.
2: Laredo Mayor Victor Trevino, there were Mexican and Honduran nationals in the train. They likely died of heat stroke. A sell-off is brewing at the stock market. Dow futures down more than 400 points before the opening bell. Same for the NASDAQ, which closed yesterday at a record high. Scottie Scheffler has just teed off his second round at the PGA Championship. He won it last year and is tied for the lead after round one with 6 other golfers. In the NHL playoffs, Vegas advances.
5: Mitch Marner, who's in, and he stuffs it home! Mitchell Marner!
2: He scored the first goal, then set up the second, that ended up the game winner in the Golden Knights' 5-1 win over the Anaheim Ducks on TNT, sending Vegas to the Western Conference Final. Montreal beat Buffalo 6-3 to go up 3-2. I'm Dave Anthony. This is Fox News.
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7: From the Coco Weather Center, the Warrensburg forecast. Mostly sunny today, a high of 89. South wind gusting to 22 miles an hour. Tonight, we have a chance of showers and thunderstorms. After 1 a.m., partly cloudy, a low around 67. Tomorrow, a slight chance of showers and thunderstorms. Before 9 a.m., partly sunny, then gradually becoming totally sunny in the afternoon with a high of 87. Saturday night, slight chance of showers and thunderstorms before 1 a.m., mostly clear, with a low of 68. Mostly sunny Sunday with a high near 89.
8: Missouri Net News, I'm Matt Kelly. Governor Mike Kehoe says the state legislature has had a productive session with monumental wins. As the session wraps up today, he's touting passage of bills targeting abortion, income taxes, and public safety proposals.
9: We took steps to stop the revolving door of violent offenders, strengthening sentence transparency, and ensure our criminal justice system has the tools needed to keep dangerous individuals off of our community streets.
8: Kehoe's plan to gradually reduce the state's individual income tax is headed to voters. Republicans also passed a bill that aims to give the same rights to a child born alive during or after a failed abortion. A bill that would require pornography websites to verify users' ages before granting access is headed to the governor's desk. The legislation would put into state law an age verification requirement already enforced by the state attorney general. Websites that don't follow the rules could face fines and civil penalties. You're listening to Missouri Net.
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7: 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University of Central Missouri invites students, employees, alumni, and supporters to dream bigger as it launches its first ever comprehensive campaign aimed at providing every student with the opportunity to build their dreams. Inspired by lyrics from the university's alma mater, Dreams Unite is a $60 million fundraising initiative to unite supporters in building the scholarships, programmatic funding, and state-of-the-art facilities that will define the future of UCM. And unlike a capital campaign, which focuses only on brick-and-mortar projects, comprehensive campaign has a much broader impact. Dreams Unite is an ambitious multi-year effort that encompasses capital projects, planned gifts, scholarships, contributions to the unrestricted central annual fund. Big day today in Warrensburg, a lot going on. Warrensburg Chamber of Commerce invites community members to come together in appreciation of the men and women who serve and protect the Warrensburg community at the Emergency Responders Appreciation Lunch. That'll be from 11:30 this morning until 1:30 this afternoon at the American Legion on Business 50 East. Warrensburg Main Street is back with their summer movie night series this evening. They're kicking off that series featuring a great family-friendly movie, The Parent Trap, at Selmo Park, 518 South Holden Street in Warrensburg. It's a free event for all ages, so come bring your blankets, lawn chairs, and the whole family for a night packed with fun, laughter, and community spirit. The May Summer Movie Night, part of a four-part movie series that will take place over the course of the summer in downtown Warrensburg. The Summer Movie Night series will kick off at 7 p.m. with food trucks, a bounce house, obstacle course, yard games, family-friendly activities, and the movie will begin at about 8:15. Tomorrow, the Warrensburg City Council is invited to attend the Liberty Tree Dedication in honor of Private Martin Warren, hosted by the Martin Warren Chapter of the Sons of the American Revolution at Old Johnson County Courthouse, 302 North Main Street in Warrensburg. It'll be tomorrow at 1 p.m. Proclamation will be read by Mayor Euler. Johnson County Democrats will hold their third annual Blue Dogs in the Park event at Cave Hollow Park in Warrensburg tomorrow from 5 to 7 p.m. Local House District candidates, Tegan Plummer, District 54, Mike Walbaum, District 57, and Renee Vance, District 52, will all be there to speak. Park has playgrounds for both dogs and children, along with walking trails. You're invited to come hear some political speeches, enjoy a hot dog and chips with a glass of lemonade for a requested $5 donation. Warrensburg Arts Commission has a meeting coming up on Monday from 5 to 6 p.m. at the Warrensburg Convention and Visitors Bureau. Warrensburg Parks and Recreation, number of committee meetings next week. On Monday, the Administrative Committee meeting will be held in Meeting Room 3 at 5:30. That'll be followed by the Finance Committee meeting at 6 o'clock at the same location. And then on the 20th, on Wednesday, the Building and Grounds meeting in Meeting Room 3 at 6 p.m. That's KOKO News this morning. I'm Marion Woods.
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19: Missouri Net Sports, I'm Bill Pollack. The Cardinals rallied late to beat the Athletics 5-4. Yvonne Herrera tied the game in the ninth before Jordan Walker delivered a go-ahead RBI double. Walker also homered earlier in the game as St. Louis closed its road trip on a winning note.
20: It feels amazing. I think that today summed up our team, man. We're never out of it. I feel like we're always fighting, and I just love to see another dub like that for sure.
19: The Royals were swept by the White Sox, a 6-2 loss. Mikel Garcia and Lane Thomas each drove in a run, but starter Chris Bubich allowed 5 runs over 4 innings and took the loss. Matt Quatrero.
21: Tough outing. Obviously, command wasn't there. Pitch count got up. It was certainly not what his standard is, or, you know, not what he would have expected or we would have expected.
19: It's the Royals and Cardinals tonight in St. Louis. Well, the Chiefs are once again front and center on the national stage. They'll be slated for 6 primetime games, including the Monday night football opener against Denver at Arrowhead Stadium on September 14th. The Chiefs also play Thanksgiving night in Buffalo, and that follows that with another Thursday night matchup at the Rams. The Chiefs face 9 playoff teams from last season in one of the NFL's toughest schedules. You can find that at MissouriNet.com. Central Missouri Baseball opened NCAA Division II regional play with a 3-0 win over Minnesota State. Missouri St. Louis beat Wayne State 10-5. Missouri S&T dropped a tough 7-6 decision to Davenport and a pair of extra inning losses. Northwest Missouri State lost 12-10 to Augustana, and Missouri Southern lost 4-3 to Rogers State. D2 Regional Softball, Missouri S&T beat Findlay 9-2, and Missouri Southern a 6-5 win over Augustana. Rockhurst lost 3-2 to McHenry. Bill Pollack, Missouri Net Sports.
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Del Shannon with Runaway on KOKO. Good morning, it's the Wood Show. Till 1 this afternoon on a Friday. Oh, by the way, earlier it was Bread with David Gates and Make It With You. And this is Steppenwolf Rock.

I Say a Little Prayer, Dionne Warwick on COCO. Check the weather. Johnson County Today is next. From the COCO Weather Center, the Warrensburg forecast. Mostly sunny today, a high of 89. South wind gusting to 22 miles an hour. Tonight, we have a chance of showers and thunderstorms. After 1 a.m., partly cloudy, a low around 67. Tomorrow, a slight chance of showers and thunderstorms. Before 9 a.m., partly sunny, then gradually becoming totally sunny in the afternoon with a high of 87. Saturday night, slight chance of showers and thunderstorms before 1 a.m., mostly clear with a low of 68. Mostly sunny Sunday with a high near 89.

Time is tight. Booker T and the MGs on Coco. This is the final day of the Missouri legislature session. Normally at this time we visit with Brandon Phelps, state representative of the 54th, and then after that Roger Reedy with the 57th district. However, I'm guessing right about now they're tied up getting set, doing things in this final day of the session. Schedule was they would call and we'd do a call-in program with them today. So I'm waiting to see if we're going to do that. Phone is ringing right now, so we'll check on that. See what's happening here, so stand by.

0: All right, time now for our Johnson County Today program. We have made contact. Well, he's made contact with me anyway. Brandon Phelps, state representative for the 54th District, on the phone with us right now. Good morning, Brandon.
1: Good morning, Woody. How are you?
0: I'm doing okay. You busy today, are you?
1: We're a little busy today, yeah. We're a little busy today. Roger and I were planning on calling you together at about 8:30, but he's in one spot, and I'm in another spot, and so I thought I'd call in. It's a little bit late, but I thought I'd call in and touch base.
0: Okay, what is going on today? The final day of the session.
1: Today is the final day. We're going to have a bunch of bills on the House floor, I believe. I think we're going to have a long day. They've already planned on bringing lunch in. They told us to plan on having a long day. The Senate is still working. They worked. They've been working all week, and they've been working rather effectively. They had a long day and night last night. I think they got out last night at 10:30, maybe. And they're going back in today, so they've sent us a bunch of stuff over that we've got to consider today. And so we're going to try to get everything wrapped up. I mean, we have to have it wrapped up. Whatever we do has to be wrapped up by 6 o'clock today.
0: 6 is it, huh? You can't go past that?
1: My understanding is statutorily 6 is it.
0: They won't stop the clock and then, okay, never mind.
1: Well, so we've got to... it's been an interesting week because really there have just been the vast majority of the bills have either been rejected by the Senate and sent back to the House or vice versa. And then they go to conference. You and I have discussed that before. But the conference committees, for the most part, have done a fantastic job just ironing out the differences and bringing back the conference reports for both chambers to take those up. And really, I would tell you, it's been a pretty good week, and everything has really worked pretty well. And not a lot of drama, quite frankly.
0: Well, that's a good thing, because usually there is lots of drama, especially in the last week here, in the last couple of days.
1: Yeah, usually there's a lot of drama, and we've been kind of waiting for it on the House side. We've kind of been expecting it out of the Senate, but, you know, they've just... it appears they've done just a fantastic job. So, anyway, that's, we're going to see what happens today. And, like I say, they've sent us a bunch of stuff over from yesterday, and, we'll see how we handle everything. I know as far as some of my bills, I've still got, 3 or 4 bills, that are still out there attached to other bills, that are still alive. So we'll see how that pans out. And, you know, of course, I'll have an update on all those next week. I think Roger may be in the same boat, but he'll speak to that here shortly. I was hoping, like I said, I was hoping to be in his office, and we were just going to call you together, but we're in 2 different spots, and I was running behind.
0: Well, did you have some committee meetings? Did you have some committee meetings this morning?
1: A conference meeting. And it just put me in a spot where I couldn't get to him in time. So, but, you know, there again, that's the process that's very interesting that maybe a lot of people aren't familiar with. You know, most people understand that when one chamber or the other, rejects a bill and sends it back to the other side, and then that side rejects the rejection, if you will.
0: Yeah.
1: Then it's going to go to conference. And, last year, from what I remember, and, of course, it was my first year, it seemed like we never made a lot of progress on those when that happened. But this year, it's been pretty much a well-oiled machine. But it has kept us busy.
0: How many bills did you have altogether this year for yourself that you filed? Did you ever bother to count them?
1: Let's see. I don't know that I did. But it was like, you know, maybe 14. Woody, but there were 3 or 4 of them that basically from the beginning, leadership or someone in the speaker's office, one way or the other, there was 3 or 4 of them that I learned from the get-go they just weren't ever going to have really any avenue,
0: really,
1: for a variety of reasons. And so we took some of that. I mean, some of that was the speaker's office, and some of it was, you know, part of this building is you've got to get things referred, and to do that, you have to make sure people in you know, leadership are like or can live with your bills. But, you know, they were helpful with me, and they said, you know, this bill's never going to have any path at all, but we can take some of the idea or some of the language out of this bill and move it into something else. And so, you know, we had to do some of those things from the get-go. And so really, even though I had had a handful of them, like say at least a dozen, maybe as many as 14 drafted, I had those drafted and then filed them. It was very evident that I was really going to be working on, you know, 8 or 9 bills for the most part.
0: Yeah.
1: And really going to be working on, you know, 8 or 9 bills for the most part.
0: Yeah.
1: And like I said, I think they're still hanging on.

0: go to the House floor, I've got to run over to the Senate, and I have two senators that I just I need to talk to, because my understanding is there are two bills that are still that I have stuff attached to where the conferees are still discussing what gets pulled from those bills and what stays on those bills. I've already lobbied both of those senators at length. You know, we've talked to them in person. We've emailed them. But I'm going to go over there and stay on top of that till the very last minute and just do what I can to, you know, to lobby them to keep my language on those bills. Because ultimately, if it's a Senate bill that's come over, ultimately at the end of the day, when those things go to conference, the filed that bill is going to be the one that's really going to make the end call with the input of the conferees. And so I'm going to go over there and lobby them with what time I have before we hop onto the House floor at 10.
1: All righty. I think Roger's calling in now, so I'll get you off of here so you can go do what you need to do, and talk to you next Friday, sir.
0: That sounds good. Thanks, Woody. Have a good one.
1: Yeah, you too. Thank you very much, Brandon. Brandon Phelps, State Representative for the 54th District. Roger Reedy, I believe, is calling in. We'll get to him in just a bit here.
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1: From the COCO Weather Center, the Warrensburg forecast. Mostly sunny today, a high of 89. South wind gusting to 22 miles an hour. Tonight, we have a chance of showers and thunderstorms. After 1 a.m., partly cloudy, a low around 67. Tomorrow, a slight chance of showers and thunderstorms. Before 9 a.m., partly sunny, then gradually becoming totally sunny in the afternoon with a high of 87. Saturday night, slight chance of showers and thunderstorms before 1 a.m., mostly clear with a low of 68. Mostly sunny Sunday with a high near 89. Sunny right now and 71. Let's go to the phone. We have Roger Reedy on the line, state rep for the 57th District. Good morning, Roger.
6: Good morning, Woody. How are you doing today?
1: I'm good. This has got to be a bittersweet day for you.
6: Yeah, this is... I'm sitting here in Jefferson City in my office today, and this will be my last day of session, and look forward to it. It's, you know, we've got several things to do today to finish up, and we're going to finish strong. But, you know, I've taken time to reflect back over the last 8 years and the people that I've met. And, you know, the thing that I really think about, Woody, is that the people of my district, you know, in my time there, I represented parts or all of six different counties, Benton, Pettis, Johnson, Henry, Cass, and Bates. And it's just been a wonderful experience. And so I'm just really thankful for what the people have allowed me to do.
1: So you're going to have a really busy day today to wind this thing up, this session?
6: Yeah, I was kind of looking at the list here. Let's see, 3, 6, 9. Looks like there's at least about 12 bills we will be working on today, Senate and House bills that can be truly passed and sent to the governor. And there might be some conference committee reports. So I look for us to be here about all day. Of course, statutorily at 6 o'clock tonight, we wrap up. We have to quit.

0: And but you know, we've gotten a lot of things done this year. The Senate has worked well with us, and the House has worked well, and it's probably been the best year that away that I can remember in the time I've been here.
1: Do you have committee meetings or anything today, or is that pretty much done?
0: Those are done at this point. The committees are finished up. The only committees, fiscal review or rules committees might meet, but those are just like for a brief. Yesterday we had a bill that came over from the Senate that it got passed. It had to do with driving while intoxicated, and they wanted to get that bill through. And so they actually had a little recess, sent it to fiscal review, let it come back, and passed it out of the chamber yesterday. But for all intents and purposes, committees are done. It's just working with the bills that are still on the calendar.
1: Yeah. How long will you keep your office in Jeff City all the rest of the year?
0: Yeah, I will be here the rest of the my office will be open. Blake, my legislative assistant, will, of course, be here during the summer to always take calls and help constituents. And Blake and I are in contact, if not every day, almost several times a week, with things going on. So they'll actually, veto session in September, that's when they ask us people that are leaving to move the stuff out of our offices, because then in November when the new representatives are elected, they get to choose their offices and get set up for next year. So I'm going to leave my office just like it is till September. And then at that point, I'll move my stuff out. But my staff will be here. And I'll still be doing things around the district. I've got several things on my calendar for the rest of the year.
1: Well, you're still the state rep for the rest of the year until election time anyway, aren't you?
0: I'm still your guy for until the end of December. So.
1: And you're happy about that, I'm sure, because you enjoy what you do, I think. At least my impression is.
0: Yeah, I really enjoy the constituent work and helping people with different issues. I've already got it on my calendar. I'm going to be in Warrensburg for a chamber luncheon before long, and I've got some meetings with like the county clerks who, because of my elections committee and some conferences and things like that going on as well. And then just going out and supporting local events like our 4-H and FFA fairs and things like that.
1: Yeah.
0: I'll be keeping myself pretty busy with that. So,
1: have you left any bills that your successor will hopefully be able to take up for you, help out, or somebody can anyway?
0: Yeah, I will say Monday of this week I had a county officials bill that had to do with county salary commissions and also county classifications, which affected Pettis, Johnson, Lafayette, and Saline County.
1: Mm-hmm.
0: We got a bill passed Monday of this week that on those counties they were going to change classifications on them in January. We pushed that off for four more years to give those counties time to adjust and be ready for a different form of government, being a different class of county. So we got that done this week, which I was very proud of. That was one of my priorities. My driver's education bills, it got put on a couple of Senate bills. I think I'm hearing that those Senate bills both ran into trouble and that they will not pass.
1: Oh, really?
0: So, I've actually talked to a lady from Jackson County who is interested in picking up that bill next year and working on it. And I said, I will share when I leave, I'll bring my folder on that bill to you and let you take up the torch on that. So,
1: is that usually the way that happens? If it's an important, you think it's something important, you just turn it over to somebody else?
0: I had a version of driver's ed for 6 years, And what we had work out was really had no opposition to it. It was just bills that I got it on, it kind of fizzled out. And so that's what happened to it once again this year. But a lot of times a new handler can make a difference, and they can look for the spots to do that. Yeah. I still think it's a very worthy cause. I get a lot of good feedback on it. But sometimes it just takes a while.
1: Yep. Visiting with Roger Reedy, State Representative for the 57th District here on this last day of the legislative session this year. So how many bills do you think you'll take up today? 13, 14, something like that?
0: Yeah, there's that many on our list that was sent out to us. They sent them to us at 12:26 last night, so... I will say Alex Riley, our floor leader, he does an excellent job of letting us know what's coming up the next day. Some of the floor leaders we've had through the years would pick and choose, and we didn't always not know what was coming up next. But Alex is very organized. He gives us forewarning of what's going to come up.
1: Yeah.
0: And so he was up working at 12 after midnight last night getting this lined out. So.
1: What time does session start today? Nine or ten?
0: We start at 10 today.
1: 10, yeah. Okay. And it'll go until 6.
0: At 6 o'clock, whatever is done by that time, we've done. If something hasn't got through. And I would say these bills that's on the calendar for today, they will all get through by that time in good shape, I believe.
1: Well, those are House bills or Senate bills, or what are you taking up today?
0: Well, it looks like there's like 3 House bills, and the others are all Senate bills. And
1: okay. Now, you'll have to approve the Senate bills as they are.
0: They came over. They may have went. They probably have went through a House committee.
1: Uh-huh.
0: They may have some House amendments on them, and that's. There's not time now to send anything back to the Senate to ask them to take a look at it again. It just wouldn't have time to make it back through.
1: Why does it always come down to the last week or the last hours for a lot of these bills when they wait till your back's against the wall here?
0: I don't know. You know, that's like property tax reform. We've got a bill that's in conference committee right now, and I've heard this rumor today that they did not come to an agreement last night. And unfortunately, as I look at that bill, I think that could have been a bill that could have been brought out early and got done through both chambers and passed. And to me, it's unfortunate that they do wait till right at the end to do this, these kinds of things.
1: Whose responsibility is that? Florida?
0: Well, typically, the chairman's of the committees. You've got to move your bills out, and then also getting it, once a bill gets through the House, getting it over to the Senate, getting it through the committees over there. And it does take time, but, when we come down to the very last day and don't have an agreement on some of these things, it's pretty hard to get them passed.
1: Yeah.
0: So.
1: Will there be, or is this still the case, where they'll throw a lot of paper in the air at 6 o'clock?
0: Oh, yeah. Typically, some of them really like throwing the paper in the air. Of course, then they got to get out and pick all that stuff up. they will, in the House, they will throw the papers at when they do adjourn later today.
1: Now, you got them all mixed up, right?
0: Yeah. Yeah, my deal is I usually don't throw any in the air because I don't want to have to pick them up off the floor. So
1: I agree with you. It doesn't make any sense to do that.
0: Yeah.
1: So have you got a prediction on what the final tally will be for the number of bills that get passed and sent to the governor?
0: You know, right now I can't tell you that because I know the Senate's been passing bills and sending to the governor, so have we.
1: Mm-hmm.
0: And in another week I should have a lot better number for you, Woody, as far as how many actual bills were passed this year, but it was a good number. And, you know, I commend the Senate for their good work and working together and keeping everything on track over there. And then I also commend our leadership, our speaker, and our floor leader for doing a good job in the House of getting things done over here as well.
1: I'm going to predict 60. How does that sound?
0: Yeah, I think 60 non-budget bills. Yeah, I may say we might beat that a little bit. But,
1: oh, really?
0: But I'll look forward to getting those numbers for you for next week.
1: Okie dokie. What's next for you today?
0: Well, today, of course, we'll be in session.
1: I mean, right after you get off the phone with me. You got something you have to get to right away, or you wait until 10 o'clock?
0: I'm going to review these bills real quick that we are going to be bringing up today, just so I know when they come to the floor what they are. And I'm getting a few emails on some bills and some opposition emails a lot of times to kind of see what's there and why they're being opposed. And then in about an hour, we'll be headed to their chamber. Also, during this time, there's some of the people that are not going to return, they get up and give a farewell speech on the floor. Woody, I don't do that. I feel like that people kind of know who I am, and I'm not one to push myself out front on issues like that. But we'll hear some of those today, which that's always nice to hear from our friends. And we'll also have a lot of visitors on the side gallery. Some people's families come down for the last day, uh-huh. and they're there. And so it'll be a great day on the floor.
1: I'm guessing those people who get up and give a speech or a farewell or whatever they're going to do, they're going to be running for something else now.
0: Well, some of them are. You know, that's the thing. Some of them are going to be leaving, running for county offices, running for state officers, and things like that, and they kind of want to have that speech on the floor. I always say that's not really my style. I don't do that, and so I won't be one of them standing up to do that, but if that's what they want to do, that's fine with me.
1: All righty. We're out of time now, but have a good day today. Get all your work done. We'll find out what you ended up with next Friday morning, okay?
0: All right. Well, Woody, it's been great, and thank you so much for this is a highlight of my week calling in and talking to you, and you have a great week.
1: Thank you, sir. You too. You're the one that has to do the work, so do it well, all right?
0: All righty. Thank you, Woody.
1: You bet. Thank you, Roger. That is Roger Reedy. He is the state representative for the 57th District, more or less the southern portion of Johnson County, among portions of other counties in the 57th.
2: 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The greatest hits of all time.
3: He says we can't afford a war more than 9,000 miles away. I'm Dave Anthony, Fox News. That's what President Trump tells reporters about Taiwan while flying back from his trip to China, which considers the island its territory and warns about a potential confrontation. The president was asked, would the U.S. defend Taiwan if invaded?
4: There's only one person that knows that. You know who it is? Me. I'm the only person. That question was asked to me today by President Xi. I said, I don't talk about that.
3: Referencing in what the White House video that talks with China's leader Xi Jinping.
4: On Iran, it's very interesting. He feels strongly they can't have a nuclear weapon. He said that very strongly. They cannot have a nuclear weapon, and he wants them to open up the strait.
3: And oil prices are rising 2%. And when it comes to Iran, we're getting this audio from the president talking to Fox's Brett Baer before leaving China.
5: Did you underestimate the pain tolerance that Iran has?
6: I didn't underestimate anything. We hit them unbelievably hard.
3: But as Iran keeps halting both shipping in the Strait of Hormuz and the U.S. keeps blockading Iran's ports, the president also told Brett,
6: one thing is happening, amazingly. Ships are floating up to Texas and Louisiana, and they're going to Alaska, and they're loading up with oil like we've never seen before.
3: That interview will air on Fox News Channel at 6 p.m. Eastern. Fox's Mark Meredith reports from the White House.
7: President Trump left China very happy with the way the trip went. He said plenty of nice things about his Chinese counterpart, but now comes the hard part. Will U.S.-China relations become more stable in the months ahead? The president says while he was on the ground in China, he got more of a commitment from the Chinese to buy more American products, from soybeans to Boeing planes.
3: It's up to 24 people dead in Ukraine's capital from a Russian barrage of drones and missiles this week. One flattened an apartment building in Kyiv where there is now a makeshift memorial growing. Dozens of other people were wounded, found injured in the rubble. 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
2: There is a sell-off on Wall Street. The Dow is down 409 points. The NASDAQ is being dragged way down from yesterday's record high, falling 423. The S&P 500 losing 82 points from its all-time high. The price of oil, as you mentioned, is up about 2%. And gas is down a penny this morning. AAA's national average for regular, $4.52 a gallon. That's still $1.50 more than before the Iran conflict. This is a big day at the Fed. A changing of the guard atop the Federal Reserve. Kevin Warsh gets ready to take over as chairman days after his Senate confirmation.
3: Despite pressure from President Trump to leave the chair position, Jay Powell stayed on until his second four-year term ended, and that's today. He said late last month, rather than leave entirely, he'd stay on the Board of Governors because of the Trump administration's initial effort to investigate cost overruns of the Federal Reserve building renovations.
4: My concern is really about the series of legal attacks on the Fed, which threaten our ability to conduct monetary policy without considering political factors.
3: Powell made those remarks even after the U.S. Attorney's Office in D.C. closed the criminal investigation and turned the case over to the Fed's Office of Inspector General. Jessica Rosenthal, Fox News.
2: Some homeowners in Ohio are hoping the state Supreme Court takes their side after their homes were taken.
5: Three homeowners are leading a class action lawsuit against the Cuyahoga County Treasurer's Office after their homes were seized for owing hundreds to a few thousand dollars in property taxes. They argue the county won the titles to their homes that are worth more than the tax debts. That once sold, they received none of the profits, calling the practice of taking surplus equity a violation of the state constitution, including Ohio's excessive fines clause. The battle before the state Supreme Court follows two previous court rulings that sided with Cuyahoga County. Jeff Manasso, Fox News.
2: They're playing round two of the PGA Championship. Five golfers remain tied for the lead. Scottie Scheffler's fallen 2 strokes back. I'm Dave Anthony, Fox News.
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7: From the Coco Weather Center, the Warrensburg forecast. Mostly sunny today, a high of 89. South wind gusting to 22 miles an hour. Tonight, we have a chance of showers and thunderstorms. After 1 a.m., partly cloudy, a low around 67. Tomorrow, a slight chance of showers and thunderstorms. Before 9 a.m., partly sunny, then gradually becoming totally sunny in the afternoon with a high of 87. Saturday night, slight chance of showers and thunderstorms before 1 a.m., mostly clear with a low of 68. Mostly sunny Sunday with a high near 89.
8: Missouri Net News, I'm Matt Kelly. Today is the final day of the Missouri legislative session, and Thursday's work in the Senate took a 5-hour detour as Grain Valley Republican Senator Joe Nicola and Ash Grove Senator Mike Moon took a stand. Nicola spoke out after a Missouri House committee killed his bill to regulate artificial intelligence, despite his making changes to satisfy the White House and fellow Republicans.
9: There has been a nationwide opposition to any AI regulation. In the meantime, we've got kids that are engaging with these chatbots, and the chatbots are telling them to kill themselves, commit suicide, and they're doing it.
8: Nicola says he plans to bring AI legislation back next year if Congress doesn't act. A wide-ranging health care package is on its way to the governor. It would expand access to health care services, especially for chronic illnesses and pregnancy-related cases. It would also expand access to EpiPens in schools, childcare, and in emergencies. This is Missouri Net.
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And we're back to the Good Time Oldies on a Friday morning. We five there. You were on my mind, and you were. Joe Jones, too, with You Talk Too Much. Coming up at 5:30, The Wine Show, Uncorked. But right now, this is Jay and the Americans and Cara Mia.

0: I'm all shook up.
1: All shook up, yes indeed. Elvis on KOKO, and that was preceded by Mama Cass Elliott doing It's Getting Better. Jay and the Americans 2 and Cara Mia. Someday soon. Yeah, I like this one. This is Judy Collins.

0: Cocoa with me, Jay Thomas, and I just can't help believing Judy Collins earlier, someday soon. Weather's next, then Uncork, the wine show coming up. From the Cocoa Weather Center, the Warrensburg forecast. Mostly sunny today, a high of 89. South wind gusting to 22 miles an hour. Tonight, we have a chance of showers and thunderstorms. After 1 a.m., partly cloudy, a low around 67. Tomorrow, a slight chance of showers and thunderstorms. Before 9 a.m., partly sunny, then gradually becoming totally sunny in the afternoon with a high of 87. Saturday night, slight chance of showers and thunderstorms. Before 1 a.m., mostly clear with a low of 68. Mostly sunny Sunday with a high near 89.
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0: Good morning. Welcome to Uncork the Wine Show here from the studios of KOKO, the little building on the big hill with the big antenna, sitting on PCA Road in Warrensburg, Missouri. We are simulcasting this on 1450 on the AM side and 92.1 on the FM side, and it is being recorded if everything works out, and we'll have a chance to listen to it tomorrow if you happen to miss the show on Friday.
1: Did you see Woody hit the switch to put us on this morning? It was with panache. It was a very dramatic gesture, Woody. You had it going there.
2: Yeah, I'm ready.
1: Impressed, baby.
2: Yeah, I'm ready, babe.
0: And the usual suspects are in the studio.
2: The usual suspects.
0: Steve, good morning.
1: I consider myself a victim, not a suspect. So in the world of grievance, I'm a victim, baby. Good morning, the Berg. Are you boys ready to put a little soul in the breakfast bowl? Let's do it this morning. And we always want to remember our good friends in Lower Downtown, Chill Howie, and their neighbors over in Leetone. So going on down there. Well, I can give you the ag report right away today, boys. Okay. 30 miles an hour behind the big-ass farm implement on 13 Highway coming in. That's the ag report.
2: That's it, huh?
1: And I do want to let you boys know, the last week after I left the wine show, I was going home. I got about 30 yards from my turnoff on 13 to my road.
2: Yeah?
1: Ran over some big-ass piece of metal, big gouge in the side of my tire, bent my rim, and that was the post-wine show. So
2: what was it?
1: It was some big, about 2-foot-long piece of metal, cast iron metal, thick as heck. And I guess the cook at Highway 13 Pub hit it the night before, did a lot of damage to his car, but obviously it was still
2: on
1: the road. Good question. I lost the hubcap, and then somebody put the hubcap down by my mailboxes without the center of it, so it's the mystery hubcap story, too, though. So we did get our usual text from Paisan Joe before the show. Said the Orioles took 2 out of 3, going to get hot and be more, just like you're going to make it hot here, Woody. And we also can never forget our sweet Anna Banana, so we love you, girl. All right?
0: And the guy that's holding up all the technology around here, Marion Woods. He's on the other side of the aisle here.
2: Like chewing gum.
1: He's over there eating the soppressata, is what he's eating. We got capicola and soppressata this morning.
2: Trying that out.
1: Courtesy of Bella Napoli down
2: in
1: Brookside. Oh, yeah, baby. That's the real stuff. That's imported. Mm. That's like the Italian candy store to me.
2: What is that?
1: That you have soppressata is the Salome, and then you've got capicola or gabagool as Tony Soprano.
2: You're talking a language I don't understand.
1: Well, capicola or gabagool.
0: Yeah, but you still eat it, don't you?
1: Tony Soprano called it gabagool, as a lot of the Italians do. So that's a real spicy ham is what it is. So,
2: it's got some cheese in there. Is that what that is?
1: No, Woody, no. And Woody, there's no candy bars on the smorgasbord this morning.
0: He's got them.
1: Buffet. Oh, there they are.
2: I got him hidden.
1: He's got a family size candy bar.
0: Well, Steve, let's talk sports before we get into the wine.
1: Oh, Royals are on 3-game losing streak.
0: They're in St. Louis tonight, this evening, for a 3-game series. Is that right, Woody?
1: They are.
2: 3 games with the Cardinals.
1: Tonight and 2 afternoon games. Saturday,
2: of course, everybody around here right now is interested in the Mules, or should be.
1: Did they win last night against
0: Yeah,
1: what,
0: the Mules
1: Minnesota
0: were in the national
1: State?
0: Tournament, and they won last night. And you said they're going to play Rogers State today sometime?
2: Yeah, 5 o'clock.
0: 5 o'clock.
2: It'll be on our sister station, 98.5 The Bar, about 4:40.
1: Okay.
2: Pre-game show.
1: I'm gonna tune into that. And the Royals are on 3-game losing streak. Bobby Witt is hot.
2: Yeah, he's hot. So, sitting like 306 last time I looked.
1: Well, you know, one of our strengths was starting pitching, and we keep getting them knocked around in the game. You realize that we gave up 6 runs all 3 games against the White Sox.
0: And we're having a little tendency to give up home runs.
1: Oh, yeah.
2: Yeah, and the
0: meaningful
2: Royals,
0: home runs.
2: Early in the season, were one of the leaders in, what do they call those?
1: Quality starts.
2: They have had 1 quality start now in the last 13 games.
1: Yeah.
0: Not good.
2: No.
0: And the bullpen ERA was good for a while, and I wouldn't say it is. Not good. And also on the Mules deal, the Mules golf team is starting May 18th and the 22nd NCAA Divisional II National Championship.
2: Out in Nevada.
0: So congratulations to them.
2: Uh-huh. He's got notes.
1: He
2: prepared.
1: He, well, what? We... I'm just, Woody, I'm just reading the script here. The teleprompter.
0: I never take any advice or anything on the script or any awards for writing that sucker either.
1: Yeah. Woody, you noticed the T-shirt this morning?
2: Harvard.
1: Yeah, well, I was
2: Harvard Nike.
1: I was pre-law there before I was pre-med before I was pre-ed.
2: Were you really?
1: And I'm still pre-something, so why?
0: That's pretty obvious.
2: You actually go to Harvard one time?
1: No, but I knew somebody that went there and bought me this T-shirt, so
2: Well, you could have fooled me.
1: Yeah, we're good.
2: You know where I wanted to go?
1: Where's that?
2: When I was in high school, I thought, I'd like to go to Columbia University.
1: Ooh, right in the middle of New York City.
2: Middle of New York City. I just, for some reason, I thought that would be a good place for me.
1: Well, you would have been occupying the administration building in 1968 when they had to go in and beat up people.
2: I was long out of school in 1968, dude. Well,
0: I actually wrote when I was in high school, I wrote a paper about the place I was wanting to go.
1: Yeah.
0: Boy, was I delusional. MIT, not a prayer.
1: Really? When I got ready to do my second master's, I was told, well, you need to go somewhere where you won't stand out so much. So that was either Berkeley or University of Wisconsin in Madison. So I did both my master's where I would never stand out. I'd blend in with the crowd, and that was University of Central Missouri.
2: Love it.
1: Let's get this first wine over.
2: Let's go.
1: It's freaking me out because of the pretty pink roses. Does it have a U?
2: A U.
0: Yeah. This bottle has got roses all over it.
1: Oh,
0: it's Lockheed Bell Rosé 2024 Cachacla Valley. It's in Chile. It's made from Cabernet Sauvignon, Syrah, and Carmignere.
2: This is refreshing.
1: You're liking it, Woody?
2: Yeah, I do.
1: You just like the pretty bottle.
0: And it's 14% by alcohol.
1: 14?
0: Yes. And this is the wine of the week from Hy-Vee at $29.99 on the shelf.
1: Is that a little higher alcohol content for a rosé than a lot of them?
0: I would think so, yes.
1: Because aren't most rosés down around 12 or something?
0: I would think so.
1: Yeah. Well, this got some punch.
2: It is a pretty bottle.
1: And it has, Woody, it does have a shimmering hue.
2: It does, yes. Wow, that's a pretty lady on there, too. Look at that.
1: Oh, I didn't see her.
2: Yeah. You were looking at the back of the bottle. This is the front of the bottle here.
1: Well, that's a lot better.
2: Nice.
1: All right, let's see what we got here.
2: We got La Pew Belle Rosé.
0: Yeah. Supposedly we had a red wine from that vineyard, and it was a 100-point wine. We had it the last year from Hy-Vee.
1: Well, that's got a lot of stuff for rosé.
0: And really, it's priced a little higher than most normal rosés.
2: It's a 24.
0: That's not too bad.
2: Some fresh wine there.
1: Can't hardly get any newer than that.
2: It's pretty fresh. I kind of like that, though. It's tasty.
1: Oh, Woody!
2: I'm leaving you, aren't I?
1: You can have my share of that, Woody.
2: You don't like that?
1: No, I don't. You know me and rosés.
2: Well, I think it's in your head.
1: No, it's in my feet. That's what I use rosés to wash my feet with. Is what it is.
0: Well, guys, let's sip on this wine over the break, and Woody, we probably need to take our first break.
2: We'll do it.
0: We'll be right back.
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0: And we're back. We just have been sipping on this rosé from Chile.
1: You've been sipping. I drank mine.
0: Oh, excuse me.
2: I need a paper towel for
0: Steve's
2: my feet.
0: Steve's done. I've been sipping. It's actually got quite a bit going for it.
1: It does. I really do. I like that.
2: It's drinking big for a rosé.
1: Yeah. Mm. What do you think, Chuck? You like that too, huh?
0: Yeah, if Anonymous would buy that on his deck, yeah, I'd drink that.
1: You would, okay.
0: But it's available at Hy-Vee.
1: For $29.99.
0: Every day.
1: Every day, okay. And just look for the bottle with pretty lady and a lot of roses.
0: Yep.
2: And that next bottle, I'm just guessing, I just see the shape of the bottle. Could that be a Riesling, Chuck?
0: Mm-hmm, it is.
2: That's that skinny, narrow yeah. neck bottle. Is yeah. it usually the Rieslings?
1: Is it Hy-Vee?
0: No, it is not.
1: It is not.
0: It is not.
1: A private?
0: This is from my cellar. It's a 22 from Arista. It's a Von Berg Vineyard Riesling, Anderson Valley. And it is, if you can get it, Riesling, Anderson Valley. And it is... If you can get it, it'd be north of $40.
2: Ooh.

0: sweet, but it's a little bit.
1: But this is California.
0: I got one of these in a shipment, and I've been kind of saving it. I didn't realize we were going to have rosé today.
1: No, it's good. Well, it kind of it's not totally dry, just a touch of semi.
0: Yeah, it's just a little sweetness. To it, not too bad.
1: But really got really the fruit really hits you on the attack on the palate.
2: They're spelling Riesling without an S.
1: Oh.
2: R-I-E something or other, L-I-N-G. Oh. What is that letter, Chuck? Is that a fancy S?
1: I think that's
2: doesn't look like an S.
1: That's a dollar sign. Cash.
2: You sure that's a Riesling?
0: By darn, I don't know.
1: Maybe it's a...
0: you got me
1: is
0: ready.
1: Is there a P in there? That's a Riesling.
0: Riesling.
1: No, I don't know.
2: It looks like maybe a J?
0: Could be an F. Riesling.
2: An F? Riesling?
0: It's supposed to be Riesling. Right.
1: And welcome to our weekly...
2: I think it's just a fancy way to make an S.
1: I think that's probably it. And welcome to our weekly part of the show, old guys reading fine print on the back of wine bottles.
0: And trying to decipher what was in.
1: Our latest installment of Old Guys Can't See.
0: Now that's not, for me, that's not a normal Riesling.
1: The mid and the finish don't finish like a Riesling.
2: It's not the sugar.
1: No.
0: There's a little there.
1: There's just a little, but you got...
2: Yeah, but not like you normally get from Riesling.
1: Well, you got some twang.
0: You got some twang, but you don't have that dry either. It's interesting.
2: That's it. It's different, but, you know...
1: You're happy, aren't you, Woody?
2: Yeah, I'm happy.
1: You're good. You're good. You got the dream job, dude.
2: Yeah, I know.
1: Huh?
2: I know.
1: Especially since you're the only one in the studio getting paid.
2: It's nice to get paid, you know?
1: Yeah, yeah. Well, Woody.
0: I'm just getting paid just to sit here with a couple of good guys drinking wine.
1: Yeah, Woody, we're too rich to work over this side.
2: Yeah.
0: That's the west side of the counter, not me. Don't include me in that. I've been working.
2: I'm the only one eating the gabagool or whatever you call it.
1: Well, you got soprasetta and gabagool. Chuck will have some. Robert will come snarf it up. I usually don't eat this early in the morning. So
2: you don't. I can't hardly leave the house without eating. I have to eat breakfast.
1: Well, you're a growing boy, Woody.
0: I wish I wasn't.
2: My problem is figuring out what I'm going to eat.
1: Yeah.
2: Cereal. Sausage and egg biscuit, cinnamon raisin toast.
1: You live in the world of gourmets, don't you, Woody?
2: Yeah, I do. Boiled egg.
1: Oh, Lord, Woody. Egg,
2: or just plain white wheat bread with honey and peanut butter on it.
1: I move
2: stuff around.
1: This is why you're so skinny, Woody.
2: Skinny. I weigh 225. That's down close to 40 pounds from where I was maybe a year ago.
1: Well, I'm down to my...
2: You can't even tell, can you?
1: Woody, you look slim to me. I'm down to my playing weight from when I got out of boot camp at 18. So.
2: What are you, 140?
1: 145.
2: 145.
1: Yeah.
2: Little bitty guy.
1: Yeah. Well, I got the 18-year-old weight and the 200-year-old body of an old man. So, Robert, if you're listening, we do need the emergency Robert visit here in a little bit. So,
2: we got five. Bring a couple, and we'll be just right.
1: There you go. Seven is a sweet number. After that, it's just even better, isn't it? What do we got in the glass, Chuck?
0: Well, I'm going to review the wines, then we'll go to that one. We've got the wine from Chile, from La Pluviella Rosé, from Hy-Vee at $29.99 every day. 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We think it's a Riesling, if we can read correct. 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And what we have now in the glass is the Smoking Loon, which we've had a little bit of before. $8.99. It's a Pinot Noir from Napa, California.
2: Pinot Noir.
0: 13.5 alcohol.
2: Different.

0: isn't it?
1: Well, I thought all those smoking balloon wines were different. I want to know what that. I want to know what that loon's been smoking, Woody.
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1: Did Tim reach for the bottom shelf on this one? Huh? We still love you, Tim.
3: Well, what year is it?
2: I believe.
3: Isn't there a.
2: Says the smoking loon was established in 2002. And.
3: That'll be a vintage on there somewhere.
2: I'm sorry, but
3: there's
2: I don't
3: no vintage. It is.
2: So this is Pinot, but it could be several places and it could be several vintages.
1: Well,
2: you think it's 100% Pinot?
1: Yeah, well, holding up to the light, you can sure see through it. I haven't tasted it, see if it's cut with anything.
2: I couldn't find it. Could you, Woody?
3: Nope.
2: It says when the winery was established.
3: Yep, that's all it says. 13.5%. And the loon, or looks like a duck to me, has a cigar in his mouth too.
1: That's the smoking loon. Now we know what he was smoking.
3: No vintage.
1: Well,
3: okay.
1: It's got what we call a strange finish to it.
3: By the way, let's make our announcement now.
1: Which
3: Jim
1: one?
3: Anderson will be here.
1: Oh yeah.
3: On the 29th, 2 weeks from today.
1: All right.
3: He's the chairman of the board for the Missouri Wine and Grape Board. And he'll be here to visit with us about Missouri wines, grapes, whatever.
1: A righteous dude and a former mule. It'll be good to see Jim. So he's probably bringing, what's he going to be bringing? Because it's before the state fair on the award winners.
2: Maybe it'll be an aged wine, Steve.
3: I don't know. He'll be bringing something. He said he's going to bring some wines for us to sample. I just talked to him on the phone a while ago.
1: Great.
3: He'll be here 2 weeks from today.
1: We'll have to tell Fred maybe get.
3: By the way, you're Fred never a former mule. You are
1: always a mule
3: for life.
1: Mule for life, baby.
3: Yeah, yeah.
1: You haven't seen my tattoo, have you?
3: No.
2: Okay. Hey, don't want to. Don't want to.
1: We call it the cosmic mule.
3: Okay.
2: I could say something to be very inappropriate.
1: Oh. Hey, I.
3: You know, I'm. Go ahead.
1: Well, you remember our old friend Judge Stacy Lett, who was on the show?
3: Yeah.
1: Her and her husband own Peculiar Winery.
3: Uh-huh. Is she still a judge?
1: I think their motto is just a little bit different over there in Peculiar. But, yeah, I was at Judge Mike Wagner's dad's funeral on the Kansas side, and somebody said, Dr. Love, and behind me, and there was the beautiful Judge Stacy Lett.
3: She was on the show once.
1: Her and the husband on the show, and they brought their peculiar wines.
3: Oh, peculiar wines.
1: The whole lineup. So, yeah. Well, Woody, you drank yours.
3: That's a different Pinot Noir.
1: I think it's got a weird finish to me.
3: Well, it does. You
2: have to realize that this is basically...
3: It's
2: an entry-level wine. It's $8.99.
3: Yeah. It tastes like a cola.
1: I was gonna say it almost had on the finish a cough syrup taste to me.
3: Cough syrup.
2: I've had a wine educator out in California tell me if you don't have $35 in a Pinot, you don't have one, and we've disproved that several times here. But still, this is an entry level wine. It's $8.99.
3: Entry level Pinot Noir.
2: Mm-hmm. Okay. Probably with food, it'd be a little better, and maybe if it'll open up a little bit. We just opened it 20 minutes ago.
1: I'm good.
3: Okay. Well, you said it. We did.
1: I'm good. I'm good. I'm ready to move on with my life.
3: I was going to say something a while ago.
1: Well, yeah, Woody had a.
3: I don't remember what it was.
1: Your thought bubble bust.
3: Yeah, my thought bubble went bleep, gone.
1: So you're gonna
3: come back to me.
1: You gonna play any golf this weekend, Woody?
3: I may. I might even play a little bit today if it doesn't rain.
2: There's a chance.
3: My forecast says mostly sunny, a high of 89. Chance of showers won't come until after 1 a.m. tonight.
2: Okay. You might be done by then, right?
3: Yeah, I might be done by then. Yeah, I played 13 holes yesterday.
1: Oh, man.
3: And my wrists are sore today. I played 9 holes Tuesday, 13 holes yesterday. Went out and joined my buddies who were on 6 by the time I got off work and got there.
1: Yeah.
3: And my wrists are sore today from swinging that heavy club.
1: You just
2: swinging act, too hard. You're supposed to swing easy.
1: You just act. You join them on hole 6. You act like you were just playing through, or what? The first 6 holes,
3: yeah,
1: or what?
3: Yeah, yeah.
1: You know,
3: give me a birdie for each one.
1: No, we were coming home the other day, and we cut through Swope Park for the scenic route home, and of course went by one of the golf courses, and it brought back memories when I was 18 there at that Swope Park golf course. I used to park my car down on Blue River Road, get out with my clubs, walk through the woods, and then throw my ball out on the 17th fairway and act like I was playing it out of the rough, then play 19 free holes.
2: they've rebuilt that golf course.
1: We call that outlaw golf.
3: Yeah, that's what it is. Yeah.
1: But it brought back that memory.
3: Yeah,
1: so.
3: I've just been driving by there. Huh?
1: Hey, I've
2: done the whole course. I think it's supposedly a nice improvement.
1: Well, that one course, they had you up on this big cliff, driving off the cliff, and always got in your head, you know?
3: Yeah.
1: It just because you were hitting it off a cliff, though. Hey, I did yesterday get the farm garden in yesterday. So, tomatoes, peppers.
3: Oh, you working out in the yard.
1: Basil, oregano, rosemary, thyme.
3: Yeah?
1: I'm ready to go.
3: Oregano.
1: Oregano.
3: What is oregano?
1: Well, it's mainly an Italian herb. You know, there is Mexican oregano. Oregano is what?
3: It's a plant.
1: Well, yeah, it's.
3: Is there a bloom?
1: No. Well, all those things will flower if you let them. No, but oregano is used most of your Italian and Greek food.
3: Yeah,
1: is what you're doing there. And oregano is also, back in the day in the mid to late 60s, that's also what people would bag up into an ounce baggy bag and sell it as pot. You get home and you get hints of Italy when you smoked it. So people were selling lids of oregano, baby.
2: The past comes back to bite us.
1: So when he opened up the door there to the background of oregano. So,
3: that's funny.
2: Wait, let's get back to the wine just a little bit here.
3: Before we get in trouble.
2: Yeah. Let's review the wine again.
3: On our door here.
2: We've got the rosé from Chile. It's from Hy-Vee, $29.99 every day. La Pue Belle Rosé. It's pretty interesting for a rosé. Then we have the Arista. We think it's a Riesling from Anderson Valley, Varnerberg Vineyard. It's a 22.
3: That's a Riesling.
2: It's a Riesling. Then we have the Smoking Loon Pinot Noir, and we do not have a date on it. $8.99. It could be a blend of several years and several vineyards.
3: And that's a Smoking Loon.
2: A Smoking Loon. Now we're going to move on to Steve's wine.
3: We got some wine here now?
2: Yes. The Rayburn Cabernet Sauvignon from Sonoma County. It's a 23. And
3: Rayburn with an E?
2: R-A-E? Yeah, R-A-E.
3: B-U-R-N?
1: And we've had Rayburn before.
3: Yes, we have.
1: So
2: I assume this will probably be pretty good.
3: Who brought that?
2: Steve did.
1: I brought that, and that's around $21 over there. Our good friends at Hy-Vee.
3: Okay.
1: Hey Woody, I have another. You know, I got an opportunity for you and another segment of your Know Your Old When moment. Okay.
3: Oh, you do.
1: I happen to have 2 exclusive reservations for me and a guest. At Heroes, a complimentary meal on May 26th, Woody, if you're interested. You know you're old when the ambulance company sends you flyers. They can get you there quicker and cheaper when the stuff goes down. So,
3: yes.
2: Steve, I'd come join you, but that's my wife's birthday, so I'll be busy.
3: Yeah, when you start getting old, you really start getting some really funny stuff in the mail.
1: About 3 times a week, flyers for hearing aids. Did you hear me, Woody?
3: Yeah, I heard you.
1: I want to say.
3: I heard you. Because I just put new batteries in mine while ago.
1: Oh, Lord. So this Rayburn.
2: It's just been open 30 minutes, 20 minutes.
1: Not 30. Very long, has it? So.
2: So you'll have to give it a little break, see if it'll.
3: Oh, there's a red wine aroma here, though.
1: Well, we've kind of moved up since this is our first red, other than the Smoking Loon. So.
3: Other than.
1: So let's see what we got here.
2: Well, you can't hardly compare them. I mean, one's twice as much money as the other one.
1: Oh yeah.
2: And well, this is a cab and it's a Pinot.
1: And this has got a little funk on the nose. Let's see. I see you chewing over there, Woody.
3: This is all right.
1: Mm-hmm.
3: It's all right.
1: Yeah, yeah.
2: I think the Rayburn wines that we've tried so far have been
1: really good. Yeah, Rayburn is just a decent label. Yeah. And now when you get into these big reds like that, that's probably when the Capicola Soprasetto would pair good, better than with the whites. So, just saying.
2: That's
3: nice.
2: Pretty good.
3: Nice.
1: Well, it still needs to open up, so.
3: That's good, though.
1: I imagine.
3: And this you think it would be good with this right here?
1: Yeah.
2: And that's available at Hy-Vee?
1: That's at Hy-Vee. And
2: about $21, $22?
1: I imagine that, yeah, about $21, $22. And I probably won't be drinking any of this later because I'm behaving myself, but a unknown person will be having it
3: later.
1: You
3: make this or you buy that?
1: I got that at Bella Napoli, baby.
3: Yeah. Where?
1: Bella Napoli, Brookside.
3: Oh.
1: My good friend Jake Imperiale had some great pizza down there the other day. And
3: mm-hmm.
1: So he half the people in the restaurant have Italian accents. Years ago, he went over to Italy and brought back his pizza maker. So Jake's a good dude. I've known him for over 20 years. So what do you like it?
3: It's all right.
1: Yeah.
3: It's good.
1: Yeah.
3: Well, at least I'm eating it.
1: Well, you just that's dessert before your candy bar, your main course.
3: that's my candy bar.
1: That's
2: Well, Woody, we're getting close to top here. You want to get ready for our break?
3: I'm ready.
2: We'll be right back after these messages.
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1: Well, thank you, Woody, for all that information. Now we're going to move right on to Steve's community service announcements.
2: Oh, and busy, busy, busy weekend. Now, Woody, I kind of picked up something. I was wondering if you have anything on it. Warrensburg Main Street beginning their movie night series.
0: Movie night tonight, The Parent Trap.
2: Begins tonight, 7 o'clock to 11 o'clock, and they move it over to Selmo Park.
0: Yeah, that's a good deal.
1: Is that Haley Mills?
0: I think it's the newer version.
1: This is Lindsay Lohan.
2: Yeah, Lindsay Lohan. It's the Brat Pack version of it.
0: Yeah.
2: Now, you want an interesting story on the Parent Trap, and okay. I don't make these things up. I just have a hard time remembering them. When I was about 10 years old, my Nebraska granny came in, and we got on the ferry and then got over on the subway, and we took us to New York City and to Radio City Music Hall, and I saw the Parent Trap with Haley Mills.
0: Did you really, with your grandmother?
2: And there was a band that played that day called Dion and the Belmonts.
0: Really?
2: And we went to the automat and got food out of a machine. So that was... So I had a crush on Haley Mills. I thought she was hot.
1: She was cute.
2: She was cute. So anyway, the Brat Pack version tonight. Yeah. It's going to be a nice night when that sun gets low. It's going to be nice and cool over there at Selmo Park.
0: Be sure you take a jacket or a little pullover.
2: Yeah, over there on the lawn where there used to be a beautiful house that shouldn't have come down.
0: But it did.
2: But it did. So anyway, Warrensburg Main Street continues to do good stuff. Our good friends over the First United Methodist Church tomorrow. That is tomorrow, Saturday morning at 8 o'clock on 141 East Gay. They have their rummage sale and bake sale. So you can go over and buy some stuff and get some baked goods. Also, as usual, the Warrensburg Farmers Market is running from 8 to noon around the Courthouse Square. Ought to be a pretty nice morning. I strolled through there last week, Woody, and got myself some good jalapeno cheddar bread from... Green Truck Bakery, which was pretty good, and got myself a Danish. And also, going on tomorrow, Warrensburg High School has their graduation over at the Youth Center at 7:30 tomorrow night. So, kids, when you on graduation night, dine in town. Don't go out of town to eat afterwards. So
0: stay here.
2: So that is going on. And let's see what else. I think that's probably about it.
0: Tomorrow, you got a thing in your left hand there.
2: Oh, this stuff sneaks up on me. I need to get my waste and take it to them. Johnson County Household Hazardous Waste and E-Collection is tomorrow over there at 326 East North Street, just to the east of the King's Chef Buffet.
0: In a little red building.
2: In that little red building. So that is tomorrow, May 16th, from 9 a.m. to 1 p.m., they'll take a lot of stuff. They just won't take explosives, ammo, tires, latex paint, asbestos, radioactive waste, or any of that stuff. So, Woody, you can't take your plutonium over there tomorrow.
0: Okay,
2: Do something else with it, okay?
0: I'll save that for later.
2: And, what else? We always got to give a shout-out to our good friend, loyal listener, Parker. Scotty Dunham, Rick and Truman, the painters, pulled me over on the road the other day, those boys, and they never miss it, and they have an open invite to come to the show, so Rick and Truman would love to see you guys. Beth Rutter, old friend, listens every week. Tom McCormick, Wilma Bale, who loves you, Woody, loves you, I can understand it. Barry Bling Whitworth, Amy and Brian, Amy from the Care Connection and their Deadheads. Haven't seen them in a while. David Grisdale listens to us over on the base. Brother Craig, hope you're awake. The Hy-Vee Beauties, Kaylin, Vicky, Kathy, and Deborah. And, of course, we always remember the naughty pharmacists, Alyssa, Julie-licious, and Elaine. And I'm not doing Paizan Dominic this week because Paizan Dominic left and he took a job over at the hospital. So congratulations to you.
0: Yes, he did.
2: And I did want to note that we lost, we're losing so many musicians because they come, you know, from our day, the 50s and 60s.
0: Yeah.
2: But lost the outlaw country singer David Allan Coe.
0: I didn't know that.
2: Oh, yeah, whose outlandish exploits, prison tales, and obscenity-laden performances earned him notoriety as perhaps the most transgressive opponent of the outlaw country movement. He died on April 29th. He was 86. You know, he kind of hit Nashville and was doing stuff about time. Willie Nelson and Waylon Jennings were out there with outlaw music. And the first of his recordings, which is kind of a favorite, you always sing along in a bar, "You Never Even Called Me By My Name."
0: Yeah.
2: A droll send-up of honky-tonk cliches written by folk singers Steve Goodman and John Prine, reached the country top 25 in 1975. I have sung this song on the radio before up in Nebraska.
0: I still hear that every once in a while on the radio.
2: Yeah, was it on Coco?
0: No.
2: Well,
0: I have Willie Nelson's thing on satellite in my truck.
2: Well,
0: let me listen to that song.
2: Let me just share the insightful lyrics from David Allan Coe's song.
0: Go for it.
2: Okay. I was drunk day my mama got out of prison, and I went to pick her up in the rain.
0: The additional version to the original song.
2: Yeah. But before I could get to the station in my pickup truck, she got run over by a damned old train. So I'll hang around as long as you will let me. And anyway,
0: that's a funny song. Right?
2: We have multitudes of people, all 10 of them, turning off the station right now, Woody. And breaking news, Woody.
0: Okay.
2: Breaking news. There has been a sighting of Jim Crow. He was seen in Jefferson City in the Missouri Supreme Court building and in the Secretary of State's office.
0: Oh, he was. Sighting, huh?
2: Old nightmares return.
0: Oh, wow.
1: Thank you for all the insight, Steve. And I want to thank some loyal listeners, and Connie Baldwin, Rick Briscoe, Donna Matthews, and from the Engel Law Office, Chrissy Riddle may be listening today or tomorrow.
2: Oh, Chrissy's working for Billy Engel?
1: Yep.
2: All right.
1: Gotta keep Bill lined up.
2: Bill's a good boy.
1: Mm-hmm.
2: I believe he was at a wedding with me down in Fort Lauderdale years ago.
1: He's been around.
2: Yeah.
1: Anyway, we
0: he used to play golf with his dad a lot.
1: Yeah.
2: Oh, the legendary Steve Engel. Yeah. He was a character.
0: He cost me more money than anybody I've ever played with.
2: Did really?
0: Oh, God.
1: Well, Steve. Yeah. Steve was a. I got a few stories about, but I can't tell them on the radio.
0: Well, I've got a couple. I'm not going to tell either.
1: It's kind of funny when I announced for running for office one time. Steve was at the announcement and. Steve says, "Heck, we've got you down here, Chuck. Let's just roast you while you're here." And I looked down at him very calmly, and I says, "You really think that's smart, Steve, what I know about you?"
2: Mm-hmm.
1: And Steve and I very calmly says, "No, I guess we're done."
0: Wait a while.
2: And I think he was Anonymous's cousin.
0: He was.
2: He was Anonymous's cousin.
1: Bigger than life.
2: Oh, yeah.
1: Very nice guy. Very I appreciate his thoughts and political.
0: He was probably the loudest guy I've ever known, too.
2: You've never been in a room with the Schifolo brothers.
0: Yeah.
2: He could boom, couldn't he?
0: Yeah, good. Yes. Very interesting, for sure.
2: Chuck just sold $2 million worth of soybean futures.
0: Oh, really?
2: He was getting dinged.
0: You know what that was?
2: He was getting dinged, I think it was. I was hoping at Robert saying he's on the way.
1: Off the bench. And I said, "Steve, it's going to be kind of interesting when you go back to court." And Steve kind of looked at me and says, "Chuck, what are you talking about?" I says, "Well, Steve, you're used to being in charge when you go to court.
0: You're not.
1: You're not going to be now." And he kind of looked at me and says, "Oh, my goodness, you're right."
0: Yep.
1: Oh, well.
2: But I believe I ran his successor's campaign, so she would have been gentle with him.
0: Yeah.
2: That would be Judge Dotson.
1: Yeah. Anyway, let's review the wine real quick. We've got the Rosé from Chile. It's a Hy-Vee wine of the week at $29.99, and I can't hardly pronounce it, La Pubella Rosé, and it is a 24. We have the Arista. We believe it's a Riesling, pretty sure. From Anderson Valley, from Arista. It probably is not available unless you get on the internet. Then we have the Smoking Loon from Hy-Vee at $8.99 from California, 14.5% alcohol. It's interesting wine, definitely entry level. We have a Rayburn wine, Cabernet Sauvignon 2023 from Sonoma County, and it's about 21, 22, and it is also available from Hy-Vee.
0: I want to remind everybody, this program is sponsored by Hy-Vee, and we appreciate that, you folks over at Hy-Vee.
1: Tim does a really good job over there.
2: You bet.
1: I can't figure out how he can cram any more merchandise into that corner.
2: Well,
1: it is just packed.
2: Just need to let Tim spend a little more time in the party place is what they need to do. But Tim always takes care of us, and we appreciate you, Tim, and really love going in there and seeing those nice people over there, our checkers and the people stocking and my friends over in produce. And
1: I walk out with two bottles of wine on Friday and just kind of wave at this one blonde checker, and she just waves, and I just keep right on walking.
0: Yeah,
2: I believe that would be the delightful Vicky. That's who they'd be.
0: Could Chris be. Case over in Produce. That's who you see over there.
2: Oh, Chris, we always talk.
0: He always stops and asks how I'm doing.
2: Well, we talk Chiefs football.
0: Talk anything you want to talk about.
1: Whoops, you guys haven't got any.
0: We drank ours.
2: We were kind of waiting for the poor-in-chief to take care of us, Chuck.
1: Another senior moment.
2: Uh-huh.
0: Poor-in-chief. Golly, it's been like 12 minutes since we've had anything in our glass.
1: You guys are withdrawal symptoms.
2: What are we, in a wine desert, Woody?
1: What? This is a bottle out of my cellars. It's called, from a Three Sticks winery. It's Sonoma. They have a very nice adobe on the northwest corner of the town of Sonoma. The adobe's been there since way back when California was Mexican property.
2: I was going to say, it sounds like
1: Santa Fe. This is a Billy Three Sticks, and it's Three Sticks because it's Billy Price the Third, and they call his nickname is Three Sticks. So he named his winery Three Sticks.
2: And haven't we drank Three Sticks before? Because it's sure hitting a cog on me here.
1: I've brought one in before.
2: Yeah.
1: This is
0: usually somebody would call them triple sticks instead

0: sticks.
1: It was three sticks.
2: Or tray.
1: Tray.
0: Yeah.
2: Tray.
1: It's a 21 model. And it's from Sonoma County, and probably you'll have to get on the internet to find it. It probably might be available between $80 and $85.
2: What'd you say the grape was?
1: It's a Pinot.
2: Pinot.
0: Well, this, Pinot Noir.
2: Well, this one is darker than the other one we had, just to start with. And you can guarantee it's 100% Pinot, can't you?
1: I think so,
2: for,
1: yes.
2: For the price and who the producer is.
1: Yes, I believe so.
0: I'm writing.
1: I'm drinking.
0: You guys give me all the work. I have to do all this work.
2: You're the only one getting paid, Woody.
0: No.
2: We're just here for the wine.
0: How much did you say that would be?
1: I think probably if you found it now, it'd probably be about $85.
2: Whoa.
0: Oh, wow.
2: Whoa.
0: Well, we were going to savor this one then.
2: We're gonna sip slow on this one, Woody.
0: Yeah.
2: Woody, that was not a slow sip.
0: It's gone.
2: Jeez. So, kind of on Royals here. What are you guys hearing on Reagan's and his DL time?
0: I haven't heard anything.
2: Well,
1: they put
2: they
1: put some lube in the back of his elbow. He supposedly got tennis elbow.
2: Oh, been there, done that. The Ben Gay years.
1: And Robert from La Souterre, who makes great sandwiches. And soup, and
0: if you
1: want to have
0: lunch?
1: A little wine,
2: yeah. Well, you
1: little
0: free
1: wine.
0: Lunch?
1: What
0: are
2: you?
0: You
2: graveling?
3: I don't know why he does that.
2: He's graveling for food, isn't he?
1: So down.
2: Quit groveling.
1: Just sitting downstairs on the corner of Pine and Holden.
3: There he goes. I can't pay. I didn't pay him enough.
2: Yeah,
3: but not him a raise.
2: Jeez.
1: I'm still at zero.
3: Wow. How y'all doing?
0: Pretty good, doing Robert. How are you?
3: Good.
0: Robert from La Souterre joins us in the studio.
3: Barely.
0: He's opening up now because it's a good thing because we're out.
2: Well, this timing was impeccable, wasn't it?
0: Impeccable.
1: He's always good with that.
2: He's right out of a subterranean establishment.
1: You guys, this is from a Monarch Vineyard from Three Sticks, and they've got...
0: All very young wines, Robert. You won't like any.
1: Yeah, there are three sticks vineyards, or Alana, Durrell, Gap's Crown, One Sky, Wawawa, and William James. All very well known.
2: Oh.
3: Well known?
1: Well, to some people.
3: He assumes you guys know what he's talking about. Everybody get ready for that test. Chuck, that's a 2021.
1: Mm-hmm.
3: Why?
1: It's been double decanted. I can't wait 10 years.
3: Sure, you got.
1: Well,
3: he's got something he's hiding in his cellar that's probably 10 years old.
1: It's in the barn under the straw.
0: If I buy a bottle of wine, it's not going in the cellar or any place, but in my refrigerator and get cool, and I'm going to drink it.
3: Depends on where you buy it from.
1: Well, the biggest percentage of the wine's consumed that way, Woody. If we're 24 hours or 48 hours, about all the bottle makes.
0: It's gone.
1: Yeah.
2: Well, and the clock's ticking on us, so, right here. You know, somebody asked me what was my bucket list the other day. They said, what's on your bucket list? I said, waking up tomorrow morning.
0: Yep.
2: So yep.
0: I don't have a bucket list, really. Do you?
2: Don't need one. My life's been a bucket list, Woody.
0: Yeah, I guess. Me too.
2: Woody, you've lived a golden charmed life, buddy.
0: I have?
2: You have. Look at you.
0: What do you mean, look at me?
2: You're looking good.
3: This might be bad.
2: It might be bad.
1: Mm-hmm.
2: So you gave me an extra big pour?
3: Yep. I have no idea what this is. So.
2: Well, Woody will tell you it's somewhere between 2014 and 17.
0: It might be bad.
3: Mm-hmm. It might be.
1: What?
3: It might be.
2: May have a little.
3: Just the color alone.
0: It's got a funky aroma to it.
2: Was it a Pinot?
0: What is that?
3: Taste it first.
1: Is that going to
2: Well, it looks like a Pinot.
3: Oh, it smells good. Yeah, that's a good one.
0: No.
3: To try it?
0: No.
3: Oh, well, you never know.
0: I'm just sniffing it.
2: It's got some serious...
0: strange aroma.
2: What's North Bay funk?
0: Is that what that
4: That's
0: is?
4: That's Newark Bay.
0: Yeah, like the ocean, around someplace in New Jersey.
2: Well, around Bayonne, you know, they lived about 5 blocks from Newark Bay, and my parents say stay away from the bay, and we go down there for rock crabs, and we come home, and they say you've been down the bay because you smell like oil. This is Funkadelic.
3: It's gassy.
2: Mm-hmm.
3: It is a Pinot.
2: I can tell by the color.
3: And the nose.
2: This may be the fullest my dumb cup has ever been in the 20-year history of me being on the show, Woody.
0: That's it.
2: Well, I'm being good.
3: Well, Woody, you're not going to be able to read this. Well, Woody might be able to read it. Can you read that?
0: Oh, wow.
3: Yeah?
0: Nope.
3: I can read it.
0: Eternally silenced to the 2017 Pinot Noir, California. Bottled by the Prisoner Wine Company.
2: Prisoner. Oh, okay.
3: Yeah, you notice I got the wax off the top.
1: Yeah.
3: Because I wanted to make Chuck open that. He loves opening wax bottles.
0: Oh, eternally silenced. That's the name of the wine?
3: That's
0: the wine company?
3: The company usually does these crazy names. They think they're
0: eternally
3: in Australia.
0: Eternally silenced.
1: Didn't the Prisoner Wine Company just get sold or bought or something?
3: Who knows? I don't know.
1: I can't keep up.
3: Does it really matter?
2: Well, eternally silenced, Woody, that's what the mob does with the rats. And they dump them in Newark Bay.
3: I was wondering who was going to catch that one. Can you describe the bottle there, Woody? The wax is flowing over the top label.
0: Yeah.
3: The front label.
0: Is that what that's supposed to be?
3: They just poured it so you.
0: It's weird looking.
3: Anymore.
0: Yeah.
3: Looks dark.
0: Eternally silenced 2017 Pinot Noir. Wow.
2: So, Robert, is it starting to go or not?
3: Nope.
2: You don't think so?
3: I think it's tasting just the way it's supposed to taste.
2: Got a lot of funk on it.
0: It's a 17. It's too young.
3: A good Pinot usually has that kind of
2: funk. Funkadelic.
0: Really? Initially, it smelled bad when you. Poured it in my glass.
3: Actually, that's good smell.
0: How much would it be, Rob?
3: Oh, I don't know, $30-$40.
1: What year did you say this was?
3: 2017.
0: 17, yeah. It's all right. The aroma I got's gone now.
2: Yeah, it's blowing off. Yeah. You got your swirl going.
0: Yeah.
2: So.
3: Prisoner usually does these kind of labels. They got a picture of a guy with his mouth is gone and his head is gone, but his nose is chin there.
0: If you don't want that, I can take it home.
3: I'm sure you could.
2: Always thinking of others, aren't you?
0: Oh, well, I was going to help him out.
2: You definitely tell that's a Pinot bottle, though, looking at it from the back here. And it's kind of frosted rather than clear. Huh.
0: Yeah,
2: that's
0: like
2: the wax. Oh, that's the wax. The wax is two-thirds of the way down the damn bottle.
0: Yeah, it is.
2: Jeez.
3: That's pretty cool.
2: You got to, melt it off or what?
1: You cut it, but it's not much fun.
0: Yeah, that's pretty good.
3: Yep.
0: That's really pretty good.
3: So you're going to have, it says Oakville. That's where the company's at.
0: Oakville, California?
3: Yeah, but that's not where the wine was made.
0: Oh.
3: Yeah, it's the North Coast. So it's sourced from different areas.
0: Well, we've had a wide variety of wine today.
1: I told you it was going to be a little different show.
2: We had a weird lineup today, Woody.
0: Yeah,
2: it's kind of weird lineup.
0: Some
2: so.
0: Not so good.
1: Well, that's black.
0: Ooh, that is dark. Yes.
3: Well, Chuck, you. I guess I'll pour something.
0: Chuck.
1: You don't have to.
0: This is our final one, too. We're going to have to savor this. Oh, we got more. More aroma here.
2: This is going to be drinking big, what you can tell by the highly extracted to the eye. So,
0: this is kind of funky.
2: All right, well, we got to our sweet spot of Stebbins Wines, thanks to Robert answering to the emergency call.
0: Perfect. Now we're getting down to the 16s, 15 or 16.
2: You think so?
0: Mm-hmm.
2: That old Capicua will go good with that big red, Robert. Huh?
3: Those are good at everything.
2: Oh, yeah, no kidding. I got some aged provolone, but I didn't bring it because Woody don't like it.
0: This may be 14.
2: You think? Woody's in that 2014 to 2017 range.
0: Yeah.
3: Which grape?
0: I'm going 14.
2: Mm-hmm.
3: Which grape?
2: Mm.
0: Oh. Syrah.
2: I'm going with Cab. I'm going with Cab. Is everybody wrong?
1: Normal.
2: I thought I was wrong once, Woody, but I was mistaken.
0: Never.
2: I was mistaken. So
1: let's go over
2: as Fred would say.
1: One time before we take a break.
2: Wait.
0: Cabernet Sauvignon, Saint Viateur.
2: Okay, we got it, Chuck.
0: Yeah.
2: And what's the year, Woody?
0: It doesn't say.
2: Viateur.
3: Yeah, it does.
0: It does. Okay, I'll have to turn the bottle over.
2: Okay,
0: the other
2: need
0: it's
2: to call.
0: A 13.
2: Oh, we missed.
0: Yeah, I was close. I was closer.
2: We missed drinking huge.
1: Let's review the wines just real quick, and then we'll take a break.
0: Okay, you ready?
1: We got the rosé from Hy-Vee at $29.99 from Chile.
0: Chile.
1: It's pretty good. The Rista from. Riesling, we think, a 22 from Anderson Valley. It's interesting. We have a wine of the week from Hy-Vee, Smoking Loon, $8.99. Pinot would be a nice little entry-level wine, especially for that price. We have the Rayburn Cabernet Sauvignon, Sonoma County, a 23 at about $21 or $22, available at Hy-Vee. And we have the Three Sticks Monarch Pinot Noir. It's 21, been double decanted. You'll probably have to get it on the internet or be a member to get that. And then we have Robert's two wines that are really good.
0: Saint Viateur. We've never had one of those before.
2: We've had a Saint Viateur.
0: I don't recall it.
1: Oh, yeah.
0: Must have been when I was off to a golf tournament somewhere.
1: And both those wines are very good.
0: How much would that be, Robert?
3: Oh, the Saint Viateur?
0: Yeah.
3: If you could have gotten it, about $50.
0: $50, something.
3: It's another winery out of Napa that's basically closed down, and they're just moving all the inventory out. So this is Mount Viateur juice.
0: I couldn't tell whether it was a Cabernet or not, but it doesn't have the leather that normally I get with a Cabernet.
1: Woody, I think probably need to take.
0: I don't get the leather either. No.
1: Woody, I think probably need to get along here and take our last break.
0: Mm-hmm.
1: And we'll be right back after these short messages.
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0: the grip.
1: And we are back discussing wine again, as usual. We're still looking at this St. Viateur from Cabernet Sauvignon. It looks like it, Mount Viateur, it looks like it's pretty good.
2: It's a pretty good wine. Robert made a point, I agree. He says it's got a little bite on the finish because you'd think a wine that old, the tannins would be just a little softer.
3: Yeah. Wow. Well, it's mountain juice, and there's definitely some pepper there.
2: Well, I wouldn't be throwing it away or anything, but...
4: Yeah, you have a favorite wine, vintage?
3: You know, I get that question a lot. I like all wines. My favorite comes in the location. Like, if it's in Mount Viateur, there's a specific winery and a grape that I like up there. And over the years, that part, I've really like the Cab Franc Merlot Cab blends from that area. That, you know, if you bounce down to Oakville, of course, 100% Cab.
4: You go more from where it comes from, right, not what the grape is.
3: Yeah, now Chile, my favorite from Chile is Syrah.
4: Yeah. California wines.
3: Right around Santa Barbara.
4: Syrah. You always have a lot of Syrah.
3: Syrah, yeah. Santa Barbara area, Syrah. Well, I like 100% Syrah.
1: I think Robert's pretty close, really right on that. I've had this question asked to me about, well, what wines do you like? I says, well, what winery is your favorite winery? Mm-hmm. Well, I like a lot of wineries, and I'm not going to rate one better than another. Sometimes we'll come in on a wine vacation, Pam and I sit around and we talk about it, and sometimes it depends on how your wine educator works with you.
2: Well, it's the winemaker and the grape, and my go-to is a Ridge Cabernet Sauvignon, and those start at 100 and go up more. But Ridge, you know, they make very few cabs. They did years ago, and then they stopped, and they're back again.
3: You know, it's interesting because I try to think of historical. So 2005 versus 2010 versus 2015, completely different, even if it's from the same winery. It's going to be different for several reasons. The main reason is the weather. The next reason is the maker. Yeah. You're going to have different winemakers in that time. So I don't care about the label. I care about where and the grape.
1: Okay. What you really care about is where and the grape
3: and
1: the year.
3: Well, yeah. Well, the year in perspective, the year. So, but I don't have a favorite year either. It just depends on where.
4: Yeah,
3: and the grape.
4: You know, I used to, years ago, and we don't have too many of them. We don't drink as many Zinfandels on the show as we used to. Used to have a lot. Zinfandels, are they fading away somehow? Right?
2: Well, it depends. The good Zins are still around. Ridge and Turley still make great Zins. But, you know, I still drink Zins, but my palate moved from Zins to
4: Cabernet.
2: To Cabs and big GSM Big Red Blends and Cab Franc. And all those.
4: If somebody had asked me 20 years ago, I would have said a Zin.
2: Yeah. Well, we all started with whites. When I worked down the monastery in the mid-70s, we were drinking the Rieslings and the, all the German wines, but then evolved to Zins, and now it's just big reds.
1: Yeah. So. Let's see if I can find a Zin that maybe we all will appreciate.
4: Okay,
1: week.
4: Cool. Let's wrap this up. We're out of time.
2: What, are you being bored here, Woody, or what? Are you bored? You got stuff to do?
4: I got stuff to do, guys.
2: Jeez.
4: I got work.
2: Jeez.
1: Steve, why don't you take us home?
2: Oh, boy. To our loyal Friday morning family, we really do love and hanging out with you. It gets me out of bed and into town, so we always want to be with you here, so we appreciate you so much. Remember, this is COCO, your community radio up on the hill. Or as we know it, Radio Free Warrensburg or Guerrilla Radio. So till next week, bring some light to that darkness. Bring some love to the darkness. Defend our democracy. Embrace the grape. Uncork your mind. Let your freak flag fly. Get on the love train.
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6: Someone uncork this thing!

From the Coco Weather Center, the Warrensburg forecast. Mostly sunny today, a high of 89. South wind gusting to 22 miles an hour. Tonight, we have a chance of showers and thunderstorms. After 1 a.m., partly cloudy, a low around 67. Tomorrow, a slight chance of showers and thunderstorms. Before 9 a.m., partly sunny, then gradually becoming totally sunny in the afternoon with a high of 87. Saturday night, slight chance of showers and thunderstorms before 1 a.m., mostly clear with a low of 68. Mostly sunny Sunday with a high near 89.

0: There. Said it again. Bobby Vinton on Coco. Prior to that, Rolling Stones. We'll spend the night together in the Grassroots. Midnight Confessions. We'll pause for the weather, and that's coming up in just a minute and a half. And then the Hollies.
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4: Sure, AI has the facts, but it can't tell you how it feels to have UCM's professors in your corner.
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0: a.m., mostly clear with a low of 68. Mostly sunny Sunday with a high near 89.
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Turtles on KOKO, Nat King Cole earlier, and also the Hollies. Approaching news time at 11 o'clock, but not quite there yet. Invite you to stick around till 1. I'll get out of here at 1 o'clock, take the weekend off, see you Monday. But right now, Elusive Butterfly. Here's Bob Lynn.

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1: Heading home with warm words, but no big breakthroughs. I'm Carmen Roberts, Fox News. President Trump's flying back to Washington after wrapping up a two-day Beijing summit with China's President Xi, telling Fox's Hannity the trip was a success.
2: He's all business, and that's, I like that. I mean, that's a good thing.
1: And while the president says the two superpowers made several trade deals, there were no major advances on getting China to help in the war in Iran and no changes in stances on Taiwan. However, artificial intelligence was a big topic.
3: And we'll lead it by a lot, but they're second and they're very strong. And we talked about possibly working together for guardrails.
4: The president talked about lifting sanctions on Chinese oil companies doing business with Iran. He says the Chinese pushed President Trump to make that move, but no decisions have been made.
1: Fox Business's Edward Lawrence, the president says that while President Xi wants the Strait of Hormuz open, he's agreed to send ships to the U.S. to buy American oil, and he says China's agreed to buy 200 Boeing planes. China has not confirmed any of those deals. The death toll from a Russian missile attack that flattened a Kyiv apartment building rises to 24, including three teenagers.
5: It's been described as some of the worst Russian attacks of the war. Ukraine's foreign minister said when President Trump and Chinese leader Xi met in Beijing, they should have applied pressure on Moscow to halt the fighting.
1: Fox's Greg Palcott. The Texas Supreme Court today refused to declare the Democratic lawmakers who briefly fled the state in 2025 to block a vote on new congressional maps pushed by President Trump that they had vacated their office. The all-Republican court dealt a blow to Governor Greg Abbott and state Republicans in their efforts to severely punish the more than 50 Democrats who bolted for other states in a bid to stop a vote on those maps. America's listening to Fox News.
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1: It's election eve in Louisiana, where a hotly contested Republican primary is shaping up.
9: You want someone who's delivered. I'm the guy that's delivered. I'm the only one who's delivered.
10: Louisiana Senator Bill Cassidy faces an uphill re-election battle as one of the few Republicans to vote in favor of convicting President Trump during his second impeachment. Cassidy faces two challengers in Saturday's GOP primary, Louisiana State Treasurer John Fleming and Louisiana Congresswoman Julia Letlow, who carry President Trump's endorsement. The election will be a test of the president's influence in Louisiana, a state he carried by more than 60% of the vote in 2024. In Baton Rouge, Louisiana, Jonathan Seri, Fox News.
1: Meantime, in Tennessee, Democratic Congressman Steve Cohen announced today he is ending his bid for re-election, his career upended by the redistricting battles that are sweeping the country after last month's Supreme Court decision. The FBI is training officers to deploy electronic defense systems capable of intercepting drones over packed stadiums out of next month's FIFA World Cup.
11: The work to keep Americans safe at the World Cup in America 250 and beyond is happening here at this facility. Another group of state and local law enforcement officers will be graduating the FBI's counter-drone training school, which authorizes them to take defensive action against suspicious drones. Historically, that has been a federal authority. However, after President Trump signed the Safer Skies Act back in December, it opened a pathway to a more coordinated drone defense plan. We had a behind-the-scenes look at this training program. During the process, teams practice jamming or hijacking suspicious drones to redirect them away from sensitive sites.
1: Fox's Nate Foy. And stocks are lower across the board. Amid disappointment, the U.S. and China did not agree to any major trade deals. The Dow down 527 points. I'm Carmen Roberts. This is Fox News.
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13: From the Coco Weather Center, the Warrensburg forecast. Mostly sunny today, a high of 89. South wind gusting to 22 miles an hour. Tonight, we have a chance of showers and thunderstorms. After 1 a.m., partly cloudy, a low around 67. Tomorrow, a slight chance of showers and thunderstorms. Before 9 a.m., partly sunny, then gradually becoming totally sunny in the afternoon with a high of 87. Saturday night, slight chance of showers and thunderstorms before 1 a.m., mostly clear with a low of 68. Mostly sunny Sunday with a high near 89.
14: With News on Missouri Net, I'm Marshall Griffin. The Boone County Clerk in Central Missouri is refusing to update voter rolls, blaming confusion over the state's new congressional redistricting. County Clerk Brianna Lennon, a Democrat, says Missouri Secretary of State Denny Hoskins must first decide whether there's enough valid signatures for a ballot measure asking voters to overturn the new districts.
15: There's no way at this time for us to make any updates to the voter registration system that's maintained by the Secretary of State's office because they haven't made the required updates to allow us to do that.
14: Hoskins, a Republican, says Lennon has access to all the data needed to update the voter rolls. Democrats say Missouri's new budget leaves K-12 schools about $190 million short and marks a break from years of fully funding the foundation formula. Republican House Speaker Pro Tem Chad Perkins says that claim does not hold up.
16: It's an absolute lie.
14: And Missouri U.S. Senator Josh Hawley is co-sponsoring bipartisan legislation that would bar pharmacy benefit managers from owning pharmacies. This is Missouri Now.
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13: 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The University of Central Missouri invites students, employees, alumni, and supporters to dream bigger as it launches its first-ever comprehensive campaign aimed at providing every student with the opportunity to build their dreams. Inspired by lyrics from the university's alma mater, Dreams Unite is a $60 million fundraising initiative to unite supporters in building the scholarships, programmatic funding, and state-of-the-art facilities that will define the future of UCM. Unlike a capital campaign, which focuses only on brick-and-mortar projects, a comprehensive campaign has a much broader impact. Dreams Unite is an ambitious multi-year effort that encompasses capital projects, planned gifts, scholarship and programmatic endowments, and contributions to the unrestricted central annual fund. Warrensburg City Council will be attending the Liberty Tree dedication in honor of Private Martin Warren, hosted by the Martin Warren Chapter of the Sons of the American Revolution at the old Johnson County Courthouse at 302 North Main Street in Warrensburg, Saturday, starting at 1 o'clock. A proclamation will be read by Mayor Euler. Johnson County Democrats will hold their third annual Blue Dogs in the Park event at Cave Hollow Park in Warrensburg, Saturday, 5 to 7 p.m. Local House District candidates, Tegan Plummer, District 54, Mike Walbaum, District 57, and Renee Vance, District 52, will be in attendance. The park has playgrounds for both dogs and children, along with walking trails. So, come to hear some great political speeches, enjoy a hot dog and chips with a glass of lemonade for a requested $5 donation. Warrensburg Arts Commission meeting scheduled for Monday, May the 18th, 5 to 6 p.m. at the Warrensburg Convention and Visitors Bureau, 205 North Holden Street in Warrensburg. Warrensburg Parks and Rec has a number of committee meetings coming up next week. Administrative committee meeting will be on Monday at the Community Center, meeting room 3 at 5:30. Parks and Rec Finance Committee meeting will be held at that same location, meeting room 3 at the Community Center, following the other meeting at 6 o'clock. And then the Parks and Rec Building and Grounds meeting will be held on Wednesday, the 20th, at the Community Center, also in meeting room 3 at 6 o'clock. The community is invited to attend a ribbon-cutting ceremony on Wednesday, May 27th, at 11:30 a.m., to celebrate the expansion and renovation of the Care Connection for Aging Services Central Office in the Lower Terrace at 106 West Young in Warrensburg. The event, hosted by the Warrensburg Chamber of Commerce, will recognize recent improvements that enhance both functionality and accessibility for clients and visitors. And this reminder, Warrensburg Main Street's back with their summer movie night series this evening. They're kicking off the series tonight featuring a great family-friendly movie, The Parent Trap, at Selmo Park at 518 South Holden Street, Warrensburg. It's a free event for all ages. Bring your blankets, lawn chairs, and the whole family for a night packed with fun, laughter, and community spirit. The May Summer Movie Night, part of a four-part movie series that'll take place over the course of the summer in downtown Warrensburg. 35-year-old Logan Lee Miller died last week in an accident. The family receiving friends and family from 6 to 8 p.m. this evening at the First United Methodist Church Sanctuary in Warrensburg. Funeral services will be held at 2 p.m. on Saturday at the church. Interment will follow in the Warrensburg Memorial Gardens. Memorial contributions are suggested to the Logan Miller Memorial Fund. Checks made payable to Claire Miller, left in care of Sweeney Phillips and Holden Funeral Home. 84-year-old Linda Jean Hotel of Odessa died April 26th. Visitation will be from 2 to 4 Saturday at the Ralph O. Jones Funeral Home in Odessa. Interment at a later date at the Shore Cemetery in Oak Grove. Memories and condolences may be left at LedfordFamilyFH.com or on the Funeral Home's Facebook page. Arrangements for the Ralph O. Jones Funeral Home in Odessa. 42-year-old William Billy Kroll of Concordia died April 30th at Western Missouri Medical Center. Graveside services will be Monday, May 18th, at 11 a.m. at the Missouri State Veteran Cemetery. Memorials are suggested to Wounded Warrior Project or Stop Soldier Suicide. Condolences may be left for the family at KaiserWiggers.com. Arrangements with the Kaiser Wiggers Funeral Home in Higginsville. That's KOKO News. I'm Marianne Woods.
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13: 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The number 3-seeded University of Central Missouri Mules got a 3-0 shutout win over the number 6-seeded Minnesota State Mavericks yesterday in the opening game of the NCAA Division II Central Regional. With the win, the Mules advance to the winner's bracket of that double elimination tournament and will take on the number 2-seeded and regional host Rogers State today at 5 o'clock in Claremore, Oklahoma. The Hillcats defeated number 7-seeded Missouri Southern yesterday 4-3 in 10 innings. Broadcast of that on our sister station, 98.5 The Bar, at about 4:40 this afternoon. Randall Grishik hit a 2-run homer, drove in 4 runs to lead the White Sox to their 5th straight win, 6-2 over the Royals last night. Up next for the Royals, Michael Wacha faces his original team, the St. Louis Cardinals, and right-handed pitcher Dustin May tonight in St. Louis. Airtime for that at 6:30 here on Coco. Jordan Walker had a solo homer, drove in the go-ahead run in the 9th inning to lead the Cardinals to a 5-4 win over the Athletics last night. St. Louis, right-hander Dustin May going against the Royals tonight in St. Louis. Kansas City Chiefs schedule has been released for this year along with the rest of the NFL. Similar to recent seasons, the Chiefs don't have any or many kickoffs set for noon. Instead, Chiefs will be featured often in front of a national TV audience. By the way, if the Chiefs return to the Super Bowl, they'll have done so playing one of the NFL's toughest schedules. Chiefs have the 5th hardest schedule in the league this year. And the PGA Championship continues today. There's a logjam at the top of the leaderboard. This is day 2 of 4. That's sports. I'm Marianne Woods.
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13: From the Coco Weather Center, the Warrensburg forecast. Mostly sunny today, a high of 89. South wind gusting to 22 miles an hour. Tonight, we have a chance of showers and thunderstorms. After 1 a.m., partly cloudy, a low around 67. Tomorrow, a slight chance of showers and thunderstorms. Before 9 a.m., partly sunny, then gradually becoming totally sunny in the afternoon with a high of 87. Saturday night, slight chance of showers and thunderstorms before 1 a.m., mostly clear with a low of 68. Mostly sunny Sunday with a high near 89.

Hey, we're into the final hour of the Friday morning edition of the Wood Show on Coco with the Supremes right there and Baby Love. Earlier, Boyce and Hart. I wonder what she's doing tonight. And here come the birds to keep it going. All I really want to do.

Indeed, a little Summer Rain from Johnny Rivers, and before that, Elvis and Memories, and the Birds, All I Really Want to Do. And this is Evil Ways, folks, Santana on Cocoa.

0: Oh, yeah, just one look. That's all. Doris Troy on Coco. Before that, the Beatles. Here comes the sun. Plenty of that today. In fact, we'll check that for you here. Coming up in just a minute and a half or so, and then Didn't I Blow Your Mind This Time, Didn't I? From the Delphonics.
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1: From the Coco Weather Center, the Warrensburg forecast. Mostly sunny today, a high of 89. South wind gusting to 22 miles an hour. Tonight, we have a chance of showers and thunderstorms. After 1 a.m., partly cloudy, a low around 67. Tomorrow, a slight chance of showers and thunderstorms. Before 9 a.m., partly sunny, then gradually becoming totally sunny in the afternoon with a high of 87. Saturday night, slight chance of showers and thunderstorms before 1 a.m., mostly clear with a low of 68. Mostly sunny Sunday with a high near 89.

There you go. It's a magic moment there. The Drifters on Coco. Sounds orchestral earlier. Cast Your Fate to the Wind, and the Delphonics too with Didn't I Blow Your Mind. Coming up on 12 noon, of course, the Midday Report at 12 on KOKO. Right now, though, it's time for Wilson Pickett, and Don't Let the Green Grass Fool Ya.

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1: The summit's over. Now, the hard part. I'm Carmen Roberts, Fox News. President Trump and China's President Xi are hailing the two-day Beijing summit as a success. Trump telling reporters on Air Force One,
2: amazing period of time. President Xi's an incredible guy.
1: That statement on White House video, though, does not reveal the stark difference in what success means to each side.
3: There's also a lot of talk about what will come next in terms of business deals. In terms of foreign policy, which I think is what's dominating out of this, the president made it quite clear that China saw Taiwan as the number one issue on its agenda. And the president saying he made no firm commitments one way or the other about how the U.S. would act in the future if, and that's the big if at this point, of course, China were to act on Taiwan.
1: Fox's Mark Meredith. The Justice Department stated in a court filing today it plans to seek the death penalty for the man charged with killing of two Israeli embassy staff members in Washington outside a Jewish museum. Elias Rodriguez faces federal hate and murder charges in the killing of Yaron Leshinsky and Sarah Milgram last May. Tennessee's only Democrat in Congress ends his re-election bid after the state redrew districts to favor Republicans. Congressman Steve Cohen calls it the toughest decision he's made since taking office.
4: I don't want to quit. I'm not a quitter. But these districts were drawn to beat me. They were drawn to defeat me.
5: The 76-year-old has served for almost two decades in Congress. Rep. Cohen's decision, a day after a judge denied a temporary restraining order request to block Tennessee's new maps, with several other court battles over redistricting pending. Jeff Manasso, Fox News.
1: And stocks sliding across the board after investors did not see any major tech deals from the U.S.-China summit. The Dow down 519 points. Crude oil is jumping. U.S. crude up 4% at $105 a barrel. 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
1: Police in Florida bust a multi-million dollar theft ring after an intense undercover operation.
10: This really was an impressive undercover operation. 14 people arrested, caught red-handed for walking out of stores with millions in power tools and building materials, all caught on surveillance video. The suspects stealing from stores like Home Depot and Lowe's, walking out with the merchandise. Investigators say they used fake invoices and even returned stolen items for refunds. The group also targeted construction sites, taking expensive tools, appliances, and electrical wires, which is very valuable. Now, investigators, they tracked the criminal ring to a home outside of Tampa. It doubled as a hardware store.
1: Fox's Dana Marie McNichol. Deputies say the group sold the stolen goods in person and through its website, trafficking and selling more than $7 million worth of merchandise in the last year. The top health body in Africa confirms an Ebola outbreak with more than 240 suspected cases and 65 deaths.
11: The new Ebola outbreak is the 17th since the disease first emerged in the Congo in 1976. The new cases linked to a remote eastern part of Congo, which often faces logistical challenges for health workers responding to a disease outbreak. The region shares an eastern border with Uganda and a northern border with South Sudan.
1: Fox's CJ Papa reporting. And the American Music Awards plans to celebrate a future Rock and Roll Hall of Famer.
12: Billy Idol will be honored with a Lifetime Achievement Award later this month at the 52nd Annual American Music Awards. The honor, announced by CBS and Dick Clark Productions, noted it was in recognition of his incomparable body of work and unparalleled contributions to music. Idol will also perform on the show, hosted by Queen Latifah from Las Vegas on CBS and Paramount Plus at 8 Eastern, May 25th. Michelle Polino, Fox News.
1: And I'm Carmen Robertson. This is Fox News.
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13: From the Coco Weather Center, the Warrensburg forecast. Mostly sunny today, a high of 89. South wind gusting to 22 miles an hour. Tonight, we have a chance of showers and thunderstorms. After 1 a.m., partly cloudy, a low around 67. Tomorrow, a slight chance of showers and thunderstorms. Before 9 a.m., partly sunny, then gradually becoming totally sunny in the afternoon with a high of 87. Saturday night, slight chance of showers and thunderstorms before 1 a.m., mostly clear with a low of 68. Mostly sunny Sunday with a high near 89.
14: With News on MissouriNet, I'm Marshall Griffin. A wide-ranging health care package is on its way to Governor Kehoe for a decision. Elisa Nelson reports.
15: The Missouri legislature has passed a bill that aims to expand access to health care services, especially for chronic illnesses and pregnancy-related cases. The legislation would loosen some restrictions on virtual health care services and expand insurance coverage requirements for pregnancy-related care.
14: Boone County is not updating its voter rolls. County Clerk Brianna Lennon, a Democrat, says she needs a second set of definitions based on Missouri's new congressional districts, which she says she has not yet received. Republican Secretary of State Denny Hoskins disagrees, saying she has enough info to begin updating voter rolls.
16: We've had several county clerks across the state that have begun that redistricting process.
14: And Missouri lawmakers have passed a bill that would create a purple alert system to help locate missing people with developmental disabilities. This is MissouriNet.
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13: 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The University of Central Missouri invites students, employees, alumni, and supporters to dream bigger as it launches its first ever comprehensive campaign aimed at providing every student with the opportunity to build their dreams. Inspired by lyrics from the university's alma mater, Dreams Unite is a $60 million fundraising initiative to unite supporters in building the scholarships, programmatic funding, and state-of-the-art facilities that will define the future of UCM. Unlike a capital campaign, which focuses only on brick-and-mortar projects, a comprehensive campaign has a much broader impact. Dreams Unite is an ambitious multi-year effort that encompasses capital projects, planned gifts, scholarship and programmatic endowments, and contributions to the unrestricted central annual fund. Warrensburg City Council will be attending the Liberty Tree dedication in honor of Private Martin Warren, hosted by the Martin Warren Chapter of the Sons of the American Revolution at the Old Johnson County Courthouse at 302 North Main Street in Warrensburg, Saturday, starting at 1 o'clock. A proclamation will be read by Mayor Euler. Johnson County Democrats will hold their third annual Blue Dogs in the Park event at Cave Hollow Park in Warrensburg, Saturday, 5 to 7 p.m. Local House District candidates, Tegan Plummer, District 54, Mike Walbaum, District 57, and Renee Vance, District 52, will be in attendance. The park has playgrounds for both dogs and children, along with walking trails. So, come to hear some great political speeches, enjoy a hot dog and chips with a glass of lemonade for a requested $5 donation. Warrensburg Arts Commission meeting scheduled for Monday, May the 18th, 5 to 6 p.m. at the Warrensburg Convention and Visitors Bureau, 205 North Holden Street in Warrensburg. Warrensburg Parks and Rec has a number of committee meetings coming up next week. Administrative committee meeting will be on Monday at the Community Center, meeting room 3 at 5:30. Parks and Rec Finance Committee meeting will be held at that same location, meeting room 3 at the Community Center, following the other meeting at 6 o'clock. And then the Parks and Rec Building and Grounds meeting will be held on Wednesday, the 20th, at the Community Center, also in meeting room 3 at 6 o'clock. The community is invited to attend a ribbon-cutting ceremony on Wednesday, May 27th, at 11:30 a.m., to celebrate the expansion and renovation of the Care Connection for Aging Services Central Office in the Lower Terrace at 106 West Young in Warrensburg. The event, hosted by the Warrensburg Chamber of Commerce, will recognize recent improvements that enhance both functionality and accessibility for clients and visitors. And this reminder, Warrensburg Main Street's back with their summer movie night series this evening. They're kicking off the series tonight featuring a great family-friendly movie, The Parent Trap, at Selmo Park at 518 South Holden Street, Warrensburg. It's a free event for all ages. Bring your blankets, lawn chairs, and the whole family for a night packed with fun, laughter, and community spirit. The May Summer Movie Night, part of a four-part movie series that'll take place over the course of the summer in downtown Warrensburg. That's KOKO News. I'm Marianne Woods.
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13: With KOKO Sports, I'm Marion Woods. The number 3-seeded University of Central Missouri Mules got a 3-0 shutout win over the number 6-seeded Minnesota State Mavericks yesterday in the opening game of the NCAA Division II Central Regional. With the win, the Mules advanced to the winner's bracket of that double elimination tournament and will take on the number 2-seeded and regional host Rogers State today at 5 o'clock in Claremore, Oklahoma. The Hillcats defeated number 7-seeded Missouri Southern yesterday 4-3 in 10 innings. Broadcast of that on our sister station, 98.5 The Bar, at about 4:40 this afternoon. Randall Grishik hit a two-run homer, drove in four runs to lead the White Sox to their fifth straight win, 6-2 over the Royals last night. Up next for the Royals, Michael Wacha faces his original team, the St. Louis Cardinals, and right-handed pitcher Dustin May tonight in St. Louis. Airtime for that at 6:30 here on Coco. Jordan Walker had a solo homer, drove in the go-ahead run in the ninth inning to lead the Cardinals to a 5-4 win over the Athletics last night. St. Louis, right-hander Dustin May going against the Royals tonight in St. Louis. Kansas City Chiefs schedule has been released for this year along with the rest of the NFL. Similar to recent seasons, the Chiefs don't have any or many kickoffs set for noon. Instead, Chiefs will be featured often in front of a national TV audience. By the way, if the Chiefs return to the Super Bowl, they'll have done so playing one of the NFL's toughest schedules. Chiefs have the fifth hardest schedule in the league this year. And the PGA Championship continues today. There's a logjam at the top of the leaderboard. This is day two of four. That's sports. I'm Marion Woods.
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7: 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I'm John Perkins with a Brownfield Market Update. 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China will reportedly buy more U.S. ag products, but details continue to be hard to come by. Parts of the United States will see planting delays over the next few days. July beans are 16 and three quarters lower at 11.75 and three quarters. August is down 14 and a half at 11.75 and a quarter. July bean meal's up $1.30 at 333.80. July soybean oil's 25 points higher at 73.91. Corn is down today, watching the U.S. planting pace along with rain chances in some dry second crop areas of Brazil. Harvest weather in Argentina looks generally favorable. July corn's 10 and 3 quarters lower at 456 and 3 quarters. September's down 10 and a quarter at 464. And wheat sharply lower again today. The recent rallies limiting new crop export demand and global supplies are ample. That's not to say that there are not some ongoing crop condition concerns here in the States, but again, that large global supply is canceling out some of those concerns. July Chicago's 22 and a half lower at 635 and a half, leading the way down today. Live and feeder cattle are up on the tight supply of market-ready numbers and this week's direct business. Few bids on the table, but it looks like otherwise widespread trades probably wrapped up for the week. June live's 145 higher at 253.52, and August is up 145 at 247.60. August feeders are 312 higher at 361.12. And hogs are lower on technical selling and the inconsistent fundamentals. Pork is up at midday, though. June lean's $1.02 lower at $98.50. July's down $1.40 at $103.15. Crude oil's just below $105 a barrel. The Dow continues to trade sharply lower. John Perkins, Brownfield.
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11: For almost the entirety of the half century I've lived on Earth, I've had experts, teachers, politicians, and activists hectoring me about how climate change is going to destroy the planet. But this week, in the New York Times, of all places, is evidence that climate alarmism is finally starting to cool down. Quote, "Democrats do not have to campaign on climate change anymore," end quote, blared the headline this week as author Matt Huber argued that voters are rather turned off by the subject. I would suggest that this is because it is the single most expensive lie in human history. Everyone wants to be a good steward of Mother Nature. Littering is bad and all that, but performative nonsense like paper straws that melt in your cocktail or cars that shut themselves off every 10 seconds are meaningless gestures. Expensive, meaningless gestures. For once, I agree with the New York Times. It is time for this madness to end.
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13: From the Coco Weather Center, the Warrensburg forecast. Mostly sunny today, a high of 89. South wind gusting to 22 miles an hour. Tonight, we have a chance of showers and thunderstorms. After 1 a.m., partly cloudy, a low around 67. Tomorrow, a slight chance of showers and thunderstorms. Before 9 a.m., partly sunny, then gradually becoming totally sunny in the afternoon with a high of 87. Saturday night, slight chance of showers and thunderstorms. Before 1 a.m., mostly clear with a low of 68. Mostly sunny Sunday with a high near 89.
12: This Missouri Net Sports Report is from the Missouri Department of Mental Health. Problem gambling is a mental health condition that can affect anyone. Keeping sports about the game helps keep the fun in competition.
15: Missouri Net Sports, I'm Bill Pollack. The Cardinals rallied late to beat the Athletics 5-4. Yvonne Herrera tied the game in the ninth before Jordan Walker delivered a go-ahead RBI double. Walker also homered earlier in the game as St. Louis closed its road trip on a winning note.
25: It feels amazing. I think that today summed up our team, man. We're never out of it. I feel like we're always fighting, and I just love to see another dub like that for sure.
15: The Royals were swept by the White Sox, a 6-2 loss. Mikel Garcia and Lane Thomas each drove in a run, but starter Chris Bubich allowed 5 runs over 4 innings and took the loss. Matt Quatrero.
27: Tough outing. Obviously, command wasn't there. Pitch count got up. It was certainly not what his standard is, or not what he would have expected or we would have expected.
15: It's the Royals and Cardinals tonight in St. Louis. Well, the Chiefs are once again front and center on the national stage. They'll be slated for 6 primetime games, including the Monday Night Football opener against Denver at Arrowhead Stadium on September 14th. The Chiefs also play Thanksgiving night in Buffalo, and that follows that with another Thursday night matchup at the Rams. The Chiefs face 9 playoff teams from last season in one of the NFL's toughest schedules. You can find that at MissouriNet.com. Central Missouri Baseball opened NCAA Division II regional play with a 3-0 win over Minnesota State. Missouri St. Louis beat Wayne State 10-5. Missouri S&T dropped a tough 7-6 decision to Davenport. And a pair of extra inning losses, Northwest Missouri State lost 12-10 to Augustana, and Missouri Southern lost 4-3 to Rogers State. D2 Regional Softball, Missouri S&T beat Findlay 9-2, and Missouri Southern a 6-5 win over Augustana. Rockhurst lost 3-2 to McHenry. Bill Pollack, Missouri Net Sports.
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18: Our hooks
19: four
18: are a good thing.
19: Four.

Well, good afternoon, everybody. Don and Juan there on Coco with What's Your Name? Before that, the Kinks, Sunny Afternoon. We have that. Neon Philharmonic 2 with Morning Girl here in the afternoon. Creedence up next. This is Traveling Band.

Red, Red Wine from UB40 on KOKO. Wonder Who before that, being the Four Seasons and Don't Think Twice. It's All Right. Creedence Clearwater Revival 2 with Traveling Band. Quick look at your weather for the rest of this day and the weekend. Mostly sunny afternoon, high near 89, a little breezy, south wind gusting to 22. Then we do have a slight 30% chance for some showers and thunderstorms tonight, partly cloudy, low 67. And that slight chance will continue tomorrow morning before 9. It'll be partly sunny to start the day, then gradually becoming totally sunny in the afternoon. High tomorrow, 87. And on Sunday, mostly sunny, a high near 89. Oh, boy, hurts so bad, folks. This is Little Anthony and the Imperials on KOKO.

Oh, there you go. You won't see me. The Beatles on KOKO, Billy Joe Royal before the Beatles, and I Knew You When. Little Anthony and the Imperials, too, with Hurt So Bad. Gotta go. Time's up for me on this Friday edition of The Wood Show on KOKO. I thank you for listening. We'll do it again next week, starting Monday morning at 6 o'clock, each day until 1 in the afternoon, and I thank you for listening. Have a great weekend, everybody. Dave Clark 5 now. Glad all over.

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1: A mistrial in Manhattan. I'm Carmen Roberts, Fox News. Harvey Weinstein's rape retrial ended in mistrial today after the jury deadlocked in the closely watched case that another jury failed to decide last year. While the former Hollywood mogul has been convicted of other sex crimes on the East and West Coast and remains behind bars, this mistrial leaves the New York rape charge in limbo after three trials. The majority male Manhattan jury had been weighing whether Weinstein raped Jessica Mann in 2013. President Trump says he's returning from China with his pockets full after a two-day summit with President Xi. Fox's Alexandria Hoff has more from the White House.
2: That alongside those top business leaders that he took this trip with, preliminary economic commitments have been made.
3: President Xi's an incredible guy. Got along, made a lot of great trade deals, including 200 planes from Boeing.
2: That's on top of purchasing more U.S. soybeans and U.S. energy exports. Now, China needs other oil options right now, given the U.S. conflict with Iran. President Trump saying his counterpart voiced frustration with Iran effectively blocking the Strait of Hormuz, but that the president did not ask for help from his counterpart because, as he said, we don't need it. Now, Taiwan seems to have been President Xi's priority in all this. President Trump says he did not make any concessions there.
1: As President Trump flies home to the U.S., attention turns back to Iran. And during the summit, the president suggested that he and Xi saw eye to eye on Iran, noting that Beijing agreed that ship traffic through the Strait of Hormuz should be free and that Tehran should never get a nuclear weapon. Indiana's Supreme Court denies Planned Parenthood's petition to review its challenge to the state's abortion law.
4: Planned Parenthood's lawsuit requested broader access to abortions, medical exemptions, and to block the state's hospital-only requirement.
1: Fox's Jeff Manasso reporting. 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
1: An alleged leader of the Venezuelan gang Trende Aragua is expected to make his first court appearance today.
8: Jose Enriquez Martinez Flores is just 24 years old, but he has made his mark. He's the first person to be extradited to the U.S. since Trende Aragua was designated a foreign terrorist organization last winter. Martinez Flores went before a judge. He was read his charges, but did not yet have an attorney. So the whole thing was put on pause until they can get him a lawyer and do it again. As the release from the DOJ cited, he's looking at terrorism and international drug distribution charges. Specifically, the charges are material support to Trende Aragua, conspiracy to provide material support, distribution of more than 5 kilograms of cocaine meant for the U.S., and conspiracy to do so. He was arrested in Colombia on March 31st of last year.
1: Fox's Mike Tobin. In New York City, federal agents arrested an Iraqi national who's accused of plotting at least 18 terror attacks in Europe in retaliation for the U.S. war with Iran. A complaint unsealed today in federal court states that Mohammed al-Saidi sought to attack a New York City synagogue last month and Jewish centers in other cities. Today is National Peace Officers Memorial Day, meant to commemorate law enforcement officers who died or were disabled in the line of duty. Vice President J.D. Vance spoke at the Capitol during a remembrance ceremony.
9: To speak their names, to tell their stories so that they're never forgotten, and to always ensure that the country these officers gave their lives protecting remains worthy of the sacrifice of the very best among us.
1: The ceremony is the latest in a series of National Police Week events. And stocks are diving after no big tech deals were made during President Trump's summit in China. The Dow down 519 points. Crude oil is up more than 4% at $105 a barrel. I'm Carmen Roberts. This is Fox News.
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14: From the Coco Weather Center, the Warrensburg forecast. Mostly sunny today, a high of 89. South wind gusting to 22 miles an hour. Tonight, we have a chance of showers and thunderstorms. After 1 a.m., partly cloudy, a low around 67. Tomorrow, a slight chance of showers and thunderstorms. Before 9 a.m., partly sunny, then gradually becoming totally sunny in the afternoon with a high of 87. Saturday night, slight chance of showers and thunderstorms before 1 a.m., mostly clear with a low of 68. Mostly sunny Sunday with a high near 89.
15: With News on MissouriNet, I'm Marshall Griffin. On this final day of the Missouri legislative session, the chair of a property tax committee says negotiations are dead on a bill to address property taxes. Funston State Rep. Tim Taylor made the announcement today and voiced frustration.
16: And until we're strong enough, both sides of this building, to understand that it's time to get off the back of the taxpayer, fix the holes in the cloak that's protecting him before we climb back on, then we shall not get anything done on property tax.
15: The Boone County Clerk in Central Missouri is refusing to update voter rolls, blaming confusion over the state's new congressional redistricting. County Clerk Brianna Lennon says Missouri Secretary of State Denny Hoskins must first decide whether there's enough valid signatures for a ballot measure asking voters to overturn the new districts.
17: There's no way at this time for us to make any updates to the voter registration system.
15: St. Louis City leaders have proposed a plan to spend $230 million for the Rams settlement to give the city a major makeover. This is MissouriNet.
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3: From the Coco Weather Center, the Warrensburg forecast. Mostly sunny today, a high of 89. South wind gusting to 22 miles an hour. Tonight, we have a chance of showers and thunderstorms. After 1 a.m., partly cloudy, a low around 67. Tomorrow, a slight chance of showers and thunderstorms. Before 9 a.m., partly sunny, then gradually becoming totally sunny in the afternoon with a high of 87. Saturday night, slight chance of showers and thunderstorms before 1 a.m., mostly clear with a low of 68. Mostly sunny Sunday with a high near 89.
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0: in the afternoon with a high of 87. Saturday night, slight chance of showers and thunderstorms before 1 a.m., mostly clear with a low of 68. Mostly sunny Sunday with a high near 89.
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1: He says they agreed on the street. I'm Carmen Roberts, Fox News. President Trump is on his way home from his summit with China's President Xi and told reporters on Air Force One they agree the strait should be open, but...
2: We have a blockade that's so effective, he'd like to see it opened up. He gets about 40% of his energy or his oil from that, you know, from the strait. We get none. We don't need it.
1: The president in a White House video, and Fox's Lucas Tomlinson has more from Dubai as efforts to reopen the strait remain deadlocked.
3: During the Beijing summit, about a dozen ships made it out of the Strait of Hormuz, including some from China. It also turned violent, as you mentioned, Sandra. An Indian flagship filled with thousands of goats and sheep was sunk off the coast of Oman. All 14 crew members were rescued. The attack on the Indian ship took place while India was hosting a BRICS economic summit. Another ship was hijacked by Iranian commandos off the coast of the UAE last seen heading toward Iranian waters. And today, OPEC-free UAE announcing plans for a second oil pipeline bypassing the Strait of Hormuz, which would double export capacity beginning next year.
1: Sources tell the AP that the Pentagon is halting the Army's deployment to Poland as part of President Trump's ordered troop reduction in Europe, which initially focused on Germany. U.S. officials confirm 4,000 troops are no longer en route to Poland. A judge in Manhattan declares a mistrial in Harvey Weinstein's rape retrial.
4: This was the third attempt from Jessica Mann to put Weinstein behind bars. Mann claims Weinstein raped her at a Manhattan hotel March 18, 2013. Weinstein has maintained the encounter was consensual. Manhattan DA Alvin Bragg, in response, called Mann's bravery inspiring and said that while they are disappointed with the result, they respect the jury system.
1: Fox's Michelle Polino. 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
1: Tennessee's only Democratic congressman, Steve Cohen, announced today he's ending his bid for re-election after Republicans in his state redrew his district to favor the GOP and, he says, defeat him.
9: This new lines is nothing like the 9th District that I've represented. I've had the great honor to represent the 9th District for the last 19 and a half years, and it's been a district that is a majority African-American district.
1: And Cohen is challenging the state's redistricting in court and said he would re-enter the race if that lawsuit succeeded in restoring his old district. This is the big day at the Fed, a changing of the guard atop the Federal Reserve as Kevin Warsh gets ready to take over as chairman.
10: Despite pressure from President Trump to leave the chair position, Jay Powell stayed on until his second four-year term ended, and that's today. He said late last month, rather than leave entirely, he'd stay on the Board of Governors because of the Trump administration's initial effort to investigate cost overruns of the Federal Reserve building renovations.
1: Fox's Jessica Rosenthal. Ahead of the World Cup, New York City's turning streets near 50 schools into soccer pitches.
11: The program is going to close streets to cars and transform them into spaces where students can play soccer and do other activities. Meanwhile, across the Hudson and into New Jersey, there's been a bit of controversy, mainly all about transportation, how fans are going to get to the games, how they're going to make it to this stadium. Well, New Jersey Transit is going to be running trains to the stadium from Manhattan and vice versa. But the cost of tickets, it has drawn national headlines. The very latest from New Jersey's governor, Mikey Sherrill, saying, hey, good news. Transit is lowering ticket prices to $98 without New Jersey taxpayer money.
1: Fox's Marissa Torres. Now, that round-trip $98 fare is less than the $150 originally proposed, but still far greater than the regular fare of $13. I'm Carmen Roberts. This is Fox News.
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13: From the COCO Weather Center, the Warrensburg forecast. Today, slight chance of showers and thunderstorms. Becoming totally sunny late in the day. High of 87. South wind at 7 to 14, gusting to 24 miles an hour. And then tonight, slight chance of showers and thunderstorms until around 1 a.m. Mostly clear. A low of 68 on Sunday morning and mostly sunny Sunday with a high temperature near 89.
14: News on MissouriNet, I'm Marshall Griffin. Negotiations are dead on a property tax relief plan for Missourians. That's according to Bunston State Rep. Tim Taylor. He says the Missouri House and Senate cannot agree on changes to the bill they've been working on since the second half of last year. A wide-ranging health care package is on its way to Governor Kehoe for a decision. Elisa Nelson reports.
15: The Missouri legislature has passed a bill that aims to expand access to health care services, especially for chronic illnesses and pregnancy-related cases. The legislation would loosen some restrictions on virtual health care services and expand insurance coverage requirements for pregnancy-related care.
14: Boone County is not updating its voter rolls. County Clerk Brianna Lennon, a Democrat, says she needs a second set of definitions based on Missouri's new congressional districts, which she says she has not yet received. Republican Secretary of State Denny Hoskins disagrees.
16: We've had several county clerks across the state that have begun that redistricting process.
14: This is Missouri Now.
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7: From the Cocoa Weather Center, the Warrensburg forecast. Today, slight chance of showers and thunderstorms. Becoming totally sunny late in the day. High of 87. South wind at 7 to 14, gusting to 24 miles an hour. And then tonight, slight chance of showers and thunderstorms until around 1 a.m., mostly clear. A low of 68 on Sunday morning and mostly sunny Sunday with a high temperature near 89.
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6: From the Cocoa Weather Center, the Warrensburg forecast. Today, slight chance of showers and thunderstorms. Becoming totally sunny late in the day. High of 87. South wind at 7 to 14, gusting to 24 miles an hour. And then tonight, a slight chance of showers and thunderstorms until around 1 a.m., mostly clear. A low of 68 on Sunday morning and mostly sunny Sunday with a high temperature near 89.
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1: A win for Texas Democrats. I'm Carmen Roberts, Fox News. The all-Republican Texas Supreme Court refuses to declare that Democratic lawmakers who briefly fled the state in 2025 to block a vote on new congressional maps vacated their office.
2: Texas Governor Greg Abbott argues House Democratic Leader Gene Wu forfeited his seat, vacating it, when he and more than 50 other Democrats fled the state last year to prevent a vote on a new, more Republican-friendly congressional map. Abbott asked the all-Republican state Supreme Court to remove Wu from office. It's refusing to do that, saying essentially it's not getting involved in a dispute where there are already tools for the executive and legislative branches to resolve it, and in this case did, with political pressure and fines, without judicial intervention. Wu and the other lawmakers came back in about 2 weeks, and the new map was passed and signed into law. Chris Foster, Fox News.
1: The Texas redistricting effort kicked off a cascading effort by both parties across the country to redraw voting maps ahead of this year's midterm elections as President Trump pushes the GOP to retain a slim majority in Congress. Meantime, Florida's new GOP-friendly House district maps face their first court challenge today, with attorneys representing voters arguing the map violates the state's ban on partisan gerrymandering. Judge did not say when he would rule. President Trump will be back in the U.S. tonight after wrapping up a two-day summit in Beijing with China's President Xi, where discussions were unexpectedly dominated by talk about Taiwan.
3: On Taiwan, he does not want to see a fight for independence because that would be a very strong confrontation.
1: The president in a White House video aboard Air Force One overnight. The two leaders also discussed trade and the war with Iran, but did not announce any major breakthroughs. And stocks are sliding. U.S. crude is rising. The Dow's down 537 points at this hour. U.S. crude up more than 4% at $105.57 a barrel. 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
1: North America's largest commuter rail system faces a potential shutdown as a 12:01 a.m. Saturday deadline to avert a strike draws near. The Long Island Railroad, or LIRR, which serves New York City's eastern suburbs, has spent months negotiating a new contract with labor officials representing locomotive engineers and other train workers. Phoenix police fire a sergeant accused of trying to provoke high school students during an anti-ICE protest.
8: Phoenix Police Chief Matthew Giordano saying community trust is not something we are owed. It is something we earn every day, announcing the firing of Sergeant Dustin Mullen. The move comes after an investigation into Mullen, who showed up masked and armed while off duty to an anti-ICE protest in January led by high schoolers, allegedly saying on camera he wanted students to assault him so they could be arrested.
9: My plan is legitimately to just let them all assault me and you guys arrest them all, and I will keep it on film. I also have other people filming from distance. So my goal would be to get all these kids in jail if they want to break the law.
8: Mullen's attorney has filed a lawsuit against the city, claiming the firing was politically motivated retaliation. Kristen Goodwin, Fox News.
1: Jurors deadlocked in Harvey Weinstein's rape retrial, forcing the judge to declare a mistrial today.
10: Manhattan DA Alvin Bragg said that while they are disappointed with the result, they respect the jury system. Weinstein's defense team in a statement said in part that this shows how deeply public perception and prejudice surrounding Weinstein have become embedded in society.
1: Fox's Michelle Polino. This is the third time prosecutors have sought to convict Weinstein for allegedly raping Jessica Mann in 2013. The former Hollywood mogul remains behind bars, though, for convictions on other sex crimes. And police in Nigeria say students are missing following an attack by suspected jihadi militants on a school in Borno. I'm Carmen Roberts. This is Fox News.
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12: From the COCO Weather Center, the Warrensburg forecast. Today, slight chance of showers and thunderstorms. Becoming totally sunny late in the day. High of 87. South wind at 7 to 14, gusting to 24 miles an hour. And then tonight, slight chance of showers and thunderstorms until around 1 a.m. Mostly clear. A low of 68 on Sunday morning and mostly sunny Sunday with a high temperature near 89.
13: With News on Missouri Net, I'm Marshall Griffin. There's only a couple of hours left in this year's legislative session, and the outcome of several bills is still up in the air. Tony Luchtemeyer is the second in command in the state Senate.
14: Our work is still not done.
13: The 2026 regular session ends at 6 p.m. One priority that's dead on arrival is a bill that would have addressed property taxes. Bunston State Rep. Tim Taylor.
15: And until we're strong enough, both sides of this building, to understand that it's time to get off the back of the taxpayer, fix the holes in the cloak that's protecting him before we climb back on, then we shall not get anything done on property tax.
13: The Missouri legislature has passed a bill that aims to boost economic development in downtown St. Louis. The bill would allow cities to create innovation zones and offer incentives for new projects and redevelopment. And Missouri lawmakers have passed a bill that would create a purple alert system to help locate missing people with developmental disabilities. This is Missouri Net.
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6: From the Coco Weather Center, the Warrensburg forecast. Today, slight chance of showers and thunderstorms. Becoming totally sunny late in the day. High of 87. South wind at 7 to 14, gusting to 24 miles an hour. And then tonight, slight chance of showers and thunderstorms until around 1 a.m. Mostly clear. A low of 68 on Sunday morning and mostly sunny Sunday with a high temperature near 89.
7: 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Good time oldies.
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0: showers and thunderstorms, becoming totally sunny late in the day, high of 87, south wind at 7 to 14, gusting to 24 miles an hour. And then tonight, a slight chance of showers and thunderstorms until around 1 a.m., mostly clear, a low of 68 on Sunday morning, and mostly sunny Sunday, with a high temperature near 89.
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1: He'll be home soon. I'm Carmen Roberts, Fox News. President Trump will be back in Washington in a few hours after wrapping up a two-day Beijing summit with China's President Xi.
2: He's all business, and that's, I like that. I mean, that's a good thing.
1: The president speaking to Fox's Hannity before leaving China. And the president says he and Xi made several trade deals, including for Beijing to buy 200 Boeing planes and lots of soybeans, and agreed the Strait of Hormuz should be open.
3: During the Beijing summit, about a dozen ships made it out of the Strait of Hormuz, including some from China. It also turned violent. An Indian flagged ship filled with thousands of goats and sheep was sunk off the coast of Oman. All 14 crew members were rescued. The attack on the Indian ship took place while India was hosting a BRICS economic summit.
1: Fox's Lucas Tomlinson in Dubai. China gets about 40% of its oil from Iran, and President Trump says Xi has agreed to buy American oil. Stock markets worldwide dropped from records as worries about oil prices rattled investors. The S&P 500 lost 92 points, but posted a seventh straight weekly gain. The Nasdaq dived 410 points, but snapped a six-week win streak, and the Dow slid 537 points. U.S. crude oil at $105.58 a barrel, up 4%. Democratic Congressman Steve Cohen of Tennessee announced he's ending his reelection bid after Republicans in his state carved up his district to favor the GOP.
4: This new lines is nothing like the 9th district that I've represented. I've had the great honor to represent the 9th district for the last 19 and a half years, and it's been a district that is a majority African-American district.
1: Meantime, new House seat districts that could help Republicans win several additional seats in Florida got their first test in court today. The judge did not say when he would rule. 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
1: Federal prosecutors charge an Iraqi national, Mohammed al-Sadi, with allegedly planning terrorist attacks across Europe and plotting attacks on Jewish institutions in the U.S. He was in court in Manhattan today to face federal terrorism charges.
10: The plots include not only that synagogue in New York City, but other Jewish sites in the United States. Specifically, authorities say he provided Kataib Hezbollah with weapons, transportation, and personnel. The allegations go back to 2019. According to the criminal complaint unsealed, in early April this year, al-Sadi texted an undercover officer a photograph and a map of a prominent Jewish synagogue in New York City. He wanted a terrorist attack to take place there. The same story for two additional locations, Jewish centers in Los Angeles and one in Scottsdale, Arizona.
1: Fox's David Spunt reporting. Also in Manhattan, a judge declares a mistrial in Harvey Weinstein's rape retrial after the majority male jury became deadlocked. Indiana Supreme Court denies Planned Parenthood's petition to review its challenge of the state's abortion law.
11: Planned Parenthood's lawsuit requested broader access to abortions, medical exemptions, and to block the state's hospital-only requirement.
1: Fox's Jeff Manasso. Uganda confirms an Ebola case in a Congolese man who died in the Ugandan capital after testing his body after he died. And Congo's reported more than 240 suspected cases and 65 deaths.
12: The new case is linked to a remote eastern part of Congo, which often faces logistical challenges for health workers responding to it. Disease outbreak.
1: Fox's CJ Papa. And California's hits the brakes on one of the radio's most recognizable charity jingles.
13: 1-877 Cars for Kids.
12: The jingle has been stuck in people's heads for years, but now a California judge says the ads can't keep airing in the state. The court ruled the charity misled donors about where their money was going.
1: Fox's Matt Murphy. I'm Carmen Roberts, and this is Fox News.
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14: From the COCO Weather Center, the Warrensburg forecast. Today, slight chance of showers and thunderstorms. Becoming totally sunny late in the day. High of 87. South wind at 7 to 14, gusting to 24 miles an hour. And then tonight, slight chance of showers and thunderstorms until around 1 a.m. Mostly clear. A low of 68 on Sunday morning and mostly sunny Sunday with a high temperature near 89.
15: With News on Missouri Net, I'm Marshall Griffin. There's only a couple of hours left in this year's legislative session, and the outcome of several bills is still up in the air. Tony Luchtemeyer is the second in command in the state Senate.
16: Our work is still not done.
15: The 2026 regular session ends at 6 p.m. One priority that's dead on arrival is a bill that would have addressed property taxes. Bunston State Rep. Tim Taylor.
17: And until we're strong enough, both sides of this building, to understand that it's time to get off the back of the taxpayer, fix the holes in the cloak that's protecting him before we climb back on, then we shall not get anything done on property tax.
15: The Missouri legislature has passed a bill that aims to boost economic development in downtown St. Louis. The bill would allow cities to create innovation zones and offer incentives for new projects and redevelopment. And Missouri lawmakers have passed a bill that would create a purple alert system to help locate missing people with developmental disabilities. This is Missouri Now.
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3: From the Cocoa Weather Center, the Warrensburg forecast. Today, slight chance of showers and thunderstorms. Becoming totally sunny late in the day. High of 87. South wind at 7 to 14, gusting to 24 miles an hour. And then tonight, a slight chance of showers and thunderstorms until around 1 a.m., mostly clear. A low of 68 on Sunday morning and mostly sunny Sunday with a high temperature near 89.
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3: From the Cocoa Weather Center, the Warrensburg forecast. Today, slight chance of showers and thunderstorms. Becoming totally sunny late in the day. High of 87. South wind at 7 to 14, gusting to 24 miles an hour. And then tonight, slight chance of showers and thunderstorms until around 1 a.m., mostly clear. A low of 68 on Sunday morning and mostly sunny Sunday with a high temperature near 89.
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1: Talking trade and Taiwan, I'm Tom Graham, Fox News. President Trump returning from Beijing for a summit, following a summit with China's Xi Jinping. The leaders from the world's two largest economies focusing on several issues, including trade.
2: The president says China's agreed to buy more U.S. agriculture and live up to the commitments to buy 25 million tons of soybeans from American farmers each year through 2028. The president on Air Force One also saying China went beyond just planes for the airline industry, buying General Electric engines.
3: So they're buying General Electric, so it's approximately 400, 450 engines, 200 planes, and a promise of up to 750 if they do a good job.
2: Bringing the top executives along on the trip threw the Chinese off, according to the president. It also allowed for movement now, possibly to open Chinese markets to more U.S. goods, as the Chinese president himself said that China would open wider.
1: Fox's Edward Lawrence at the White House. Justice Department charging Iraqi national with carrying out at least 18 terror attacks against U.S. and Israeli groups overseas.
4: Mohammed al-Sadi making his first court appearance in federal court in Manhattan. He has been charged with coordinating terror attacks that aim to stop the U.S. and Israeli war with Iran. He faces six federal counts, including providing material support to a foreign terrorist organization. Now, according to this federal complaint, al-Sadi is charged with planning, coordinating, financing, and promoting at least 18 attacks in Europe, plus two in Canada. Now, these were all attacks that were being planned since the start of the war in Iran in February. Now, al-Sadi planned to kill Americans and Jews, prosecutors say.
1: Fox's Brian Yenis. The State Department says Israel and Lebanon have agreed to a 45-day extension of their ceasefire after another round of talks in Washington. Israeli forces had been in an ongoing conflict with Iranian-backed militants in Lebanon. 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
1: Vice President J.D. Vance addressing the 45th Annual National Peace Officers Memorial Service on Capitol Hill.
9: National Police Week culminated with the memorial, at which Vice President Vance recounted a number of incidents in which U.S. officers and deputies have been killed across the country.
10: Now, all three of these officers, Detective Baker, Detective Immunizer, and Detective Sergeant Becker, gave their lives, confronting evil without hesitation.
9: He said what the country can do is work to ensure safety, noting that in 2025, the deaths of on-duty law enforcement reached its lowest level in 80 years.
10: We will never again let policymakers in the building behind us allow violent criminals to tee off on our police officers.
9: He praised members of law enforcement for running toward danger to protect us. Jessica Rosenthal, Fox News.
1: A key leader of a notorious Venezuelan gang is in federal custody in court today. Fox's Mike Tobin.
11: He's the first person to be extradited to the U.S. since Trende Aragua was designated last winter as a foreign terrorist organization. As the release from the DOJ cited, he is looking at terrorism and international drug distribution charges. Specifically, the charges are material support to Trende Aragua, conspiracy to provide material support, distribution of more than 5 kilograms of cocaine and meth for the U.S., and conspiracy to do so. Most of the TDA guys have nicknames. Jose Enriquez Martinez Flores went by the name Chucky. The allegation against him ranged from cocaine operations to prostitution and murder. He was arrested in Colombia March 31st last year and sent back to the U.S. yesterday.
1: A federal grand jury issuing a superseding indictment that lists four other suspected members of that Venezuelan gang. The Justice Department is preparing to seek an indictment against former Cuban President Raul Castro as President Trump threatens possible military action against the communist country. And it's reportedly related to Raul Castro's involvement with the shooting down of planes back in the 1990s. On Wall Street, the stocks finishing deep in the red. The Dow giving up 537 points. I'm Tom Graham. This is Fox News.
12: Missouri Net News. I'm Sue Danielson. The speed limit would increase to 75 miles per hour on rural interstates and four-lane highways in Missouri under a bill passed by state lawmakers. A property tax relief bill did not survive the session. Funston State Representative Tim Taylor is not happy.
13: And until we're strong enough, both sides of this building, to understand that it's time to get off the back of the taxpayer, fix the holes in the cloak that's protecting him before we climb back on, then we shall not get anything done on property tax.
12: Lawmakers approved Bentley and Mason's law, which would require convicted drunk drivers who kill a parent or guardian to pay child support to the victim's child. Cecilia Williams is raising Bentley and Mason after they lost their family to a drunk driver.
14: This is a phenomenal moment, and I am just glad that people in Missouri will be able to have the opportunity to use Bentley and Mason's law because it's not easy raising kids again. It is not easy. And we all know financially things go up every year, so this is going to help them. It's going to help families.
12: The bill now goes to Governor Mike Keogh, along with another bill that creates a voluntary Missouri Rangers training program to boost school security. Kansas City Representative Mike Jones says the plan would be open to retired people.
15: A lot of schools, the sheriff's department doesn't have the resources to provide an SRO. So folks that may be retired, maybe they have grandchildren or children in the school, they can volunteer and help protect our kids.
12: Missouri Congresswoman Ann Wagner wants the FBI to look into mail theft allegations in the St. Louis area. She says there are claims that local postal officials have not been cooperating with investigators, and says there are ongoing concerns about delayed and mishandled mail, including a report of undelivered mail being dumped. She says the allegations are eroding public confidence and that the Postal Service should support, not hinder, investigations into fraud and criminal activity. This is Missouri Net News.
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12: St. Louis City's latest plan to spend the Rams' settlement money has been revealed. Sean Malone reports.
19: $110 million towards North City, with $79 million going toward tornado recovery, and another $55 million for downtown. Aldermanic President Megan Green, after last year's bill fell apart, was asked if there's confidence a coalition can be built around this bill. She said she's confident they can get to that point.
12: The Federal Emergency Management Agency has approved more than $43 million in recovery funding for several states, including Missouri. More than $6.4 million of that is going to Mercy Health Springfield communities in Missouri for COVID-19-related management costs. The National Weather Service has new information about the deadly EF3 tornado that hit St. Louis a year ago. At nearly 2 miles wide, it was the widest tornado in the area since 1950. The updated survey about last year's deadly tornado includes an additional 10,000 damage points. Missouri Net News.
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24: 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The University of Central Missouri invites students, employees, alumni, and supporters to dream bigger as it launches its first ever comprehensive campaign aimed at providing every student with the opportunity to build their dreams. Inspired by lyrics from the university's alma mater, Dreams Unite is a $60 million fundraising initiative to unite supporters in building the scholarships, programmatic funding, and state-of-the-art facilities that will define the future of UCM. Unlike a capital campaign, which focuses only on brick-and-mortar projects, a comprehensive campaign has a much broader impact. Dreams Unite is an ambitious multi-year effort that encompasses capital projects, planned gifts, scholarship and programmatic endowments, and contributions to the unrestricted Central Annual Fund. Warrensburg City Council will be attending the Liberty Tree Dedication in honor of Private Martin Warren, hosted by the Martin Warren Chapter of the Sons of the American Revolution, at the old Johnson County Courthouse at 302 North Main Street in Warrensburg, Saturday, starting at 1 o'clock. A proclamation will be read by Mayor Euler. Johnson County Democrats will hold their third annual Blue Dogs in the Park event at Cave Hollow Park in Warrensburg, Saturday, 5 to 7 p.m. Local House District candidates, Tegan Plummer, District 54, Mike Walbaum, District 57, and Renee Vance, District 52, will be in attendance. The park has playgrounds for both dogs and children, along with walking trails. So, come to hear some great political speeches, enjoy a hot dog and chips with a glass of lemonade for a requested $5 donation. Warrensburg Arts Commission meeting scheduled for Monday, May the 18th, 5 to 6 p.m. at the Warrensburg Convention and Visitors Bureau, 205 North Holden Street in Warrensburg. Warrensburg Parks and Rec has a number of committee meetings coming up next week. Administrative committee meeting will be on Monday at the Community Center, meeting room 3 at 5:30. Parks and Rec Finance Committee meeting will be held at that same location, meeting room 3 at the Community Center, following the other meeting at 6 o'clock. And then the Parks and Rec Building and Grounds meeting will be held on Wednesday, the 20th, at the Community Center, also in meeting room 3 at 6 o'clock. The community is invited to attend a ribbon-cutting ceremony on Wednesday, May 27th, at 11:30 a.m., to celebrate the expansion and renovation of the Care Connection for Aging Services Central Office in the Lower Terrace at 106 West Young in Warrensburg. The event, hosted by the Warrensburg Chamber of Commerce, will recognize recent improvements that enhance both functionality and accessibility for clients and visitors. And this reminder, Warrensburg Main Street's back with their summer movie night series this evening. They're kicking off the series tonight featuring a great family-friendly movie, The Parent Trap, at Selmo Park at 518 South Holden Street, Warrensburg. It's a free event for all ages. Bring your blankets, lawn chairs, and the whole family for a night packed with fun, laughter, and community spirit. The May Summer Movie Night, part of a four-part movie series that'll take place over the course of the summer in downtown Warrensburg. 35-year-old Logan Lee Miller died last week in an accident. The family receiving friends and family from 6 to 8 p.m. this evening at the First United Methodist Church Sanctuary in Warrensburg. Funeral services will be held at 2 p.m. on Saturday at the church. Interment will follow in the Warrensburg Memorial Gardens. Memorial contributions are suggested to the Logan Miller Memorial Fund. Checks made payable to Claire Miller, left in care of Sweeney Phillips and Holdren Funeral Home. 84-year-old Linda Jean Hotel of Odessa died April 26th. Visitation will be from 2 to 4 Saturday at the Ralph O. Jones Funeral Home in Odessa. Interment at a later date at the Shore Cemetery in Oak Grove. Memories and condolences may be left at LedfordFamilyFH.com or on the funeral home's Facebook page. Arrangements for the Ralph O. Jones Funeral Home in Odessa. 42-year-old William Billy Kroll of Concordia died April 30th at Western Missouri Medical Center. Graveside services will be Monday, May 18th at 11 a.m. at the Missouri State Veterans Cemetery. Memorials are suggested to Wounded Warrior Project or Stop Soldier Suicide. Condolences may be left for the family at KaiserWiggers.com. Arrangements for the Kaiser Wiggers Funeral Home in Higginsville. That's KOKO News. I'm Marian Woods.
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24: With KOKO Sports, I'm Marion Woods. The number 3-seeded University of Central Missouri Mules got a 3-0 shutout win over the number 6-seeded Minnesota State Mavericks yesterday in the opening game of the NCAA Division II Central Regional. With the win, the Mules advanced to the winner's bracket of that double elimination tournament and will take on the number 2-seeded and regional host Rogers State today at 5 o'clock in Claremore, Oklahoma. The Hillcats defeated number 7-seeded Missouri Southern yesterday 4-3 in 10 innings. Broadcast of that on our sister station, 98.5 The Bar, at about 4:40 this afternoon. Randall Grishik hit a 2-run homer, drove in 4 runs to lead the White Sox to their 5th straight win, 6-2 over the Royals last night. Up next for the Royals, Michael Wacha faces his original team, the St. Louis Cardinals, and right-handed pitcher Dustin May tonight in St. Louis. Airtime for that at 6:30 here on Coco. Jordan Walker had a solo homer, drove in the go-ahead run in the 9th inning to lead the Cardinals to a 5-4 win over the Athletics last night. St. Louis, right-hander Dustin May going against the Royals tonight in St. Louis. Kansas City Chiefs schedule has been released for this year, along with the rest of the NFL. Similar to recent seasons, the Chiefs don't have any or many kickoffs set for noon. Instead, Chiefs will be featured often in front of a national TV audience. By the way, if the Chiefs return to the Super Bowl, they'll have done so playing one of the NFL's toughest schedules. Chiefs have the 5th hardest schedule in the league this year. And the PGA Championship continues today. There's a logjam at the top of the leaderboard. This is day 2 of 4. That's sports. I'm Marion Woods.
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3: Corn growers should be out scouting their fields for corn rootworm. Newly hatched larvae feed primarily on root hairs and outer root tissue. As larvae grow and their food requirements increase, they burrow into the roots to feed. This interferes with water and nutrient uptake, makes the plant unstable, and cuts down on yield. Anthony Omis is an extension agronomy specialist at the University of Missouri. He says one of the signs of rootworm activity is root tips that appear brown, tunneled into, and chewed back to the base of the plant.
8: One root average per plant turning back to 1.5 inches of the stalk, or an entire node of roots destroyed. Somewhere in that range is where economic loss is going to be potentially possible. One of the things you'd see is that root pruning, and then the next obvious symptom would be if there's a wind occurring after excessive root pruning, you'll get some plants that lay over. Then you'll get this goosenecking where the plant's trying to upright itself again.
3: Scouting doesn't end with the larvae. In late July and August, the adult beetles will show up on the corn plant.
8: The beetles feed on silks. They're typically not an economic threat because we've already got pollination occurred. But if we get an average of about one beetle per plant in that time frame, then that would probably be enough because the beetles just fall back to the ground and deposit the eggs.
3: The first management strategy is rotating out of corn. If you have continuous corn, the only option is to use BT or insecticide treatments. I'm Jody Hinke. 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
10: Direct cattle markets were quiet Friday. Butcher hogs were $3 higher. I'm John Perkins with a Brownfield Market Update. You better build bigger bins. It's just a suggestion, but regardless, be ready to maximize your per-acre profits with MX Series corn by Stein. Stein has yield. Soybeans and corn saw another round of liquidation while watching U.S. planting. July beans were 15 and a half lower at 11.77. August was down 13 and a quarter at 11.76 and a half. July corn was 11 and 3 quarters lower at 455 and 3 quarters. September was down 11 and a quarter at 463. Cattle were supported by the week's direct business. June live is up 182 at 253.90. August was 177 higher at 247.92. With additional support from the losses in corn, August feeders are up 345 at 361.45. And on technical selling, June hogs were down 77 at 98.75. July lean was 120 lower at 103.35. John Perkins, Brownfield.
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13: For almost the entirety of the half century I've lived on Earth, I've had experts, teachers, politicians, and activists hectoring me about how climate change is going to destroy the planet. But this week, in the New York Times, of all places, is evidence that climate alarmism is finally starting to cool down. Quote, "Democrats do not have to campaign on climate change anymore," end quote, blared the headline this week as author Matt Huber argued that voters are rather turned off by the subject. I would suggest that this is because it is the single most expensive lie in human history. Everyone wants to be a good steward of Mother Nature. Littering is bad and all that, but performative nonsense like paper straws that melt in your cocktail or cars that shut themselves off every 10 seconds are meaningless gestures. Expensive, meaningless gestures. For once, I agree with the New York Times. It is time for this madness to end.
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15: Once he read a pamphlet telling about some Jesuit priests who were working in Peru. Some used water from a particular pond and stayed healthy. Others who used different pond water became sick. Those who stayed well did so, it seems, because the water of their pond was impregnated with the properties of the bark of certain nearby trees. He believed the story about so-called Jesuits' bark, or Peruvian bark, and it made him a great man, one of Missouri's most distinguished citizens. The story of Dr. John Sappington in a minute.
26: You smell that? 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
15: He was the father-in-law of Governor Meredith Miles Marmaduke, the grandfather-in-law of Governor John S. Marmaduke, and the father-in-law of Governor Claiborne Fox Jackson three times. One biographer noted that in his time by blood marriage or in a business way, John Sappington of Arrow Rock was connected with almost every prominent family in central Missouri. Sappington had been born about 2 months before the signing of the Declaration of Independence. He was in Missouri in 1817, and 2 years later he settled in Saline County on his farm west of Arrow Rock. Sappington believed the account of the Peruvian missionaries and the marvelous quantities of their tree bark, although he said that it took him some time to get rid of the prejudices which had been hammered into him at medical school against the drug. He had been taught that taking of the drug known as quinine was harmful. On the frontier in those days, malaria and other fevers were nagging problems. Communities used to come down with malaria during the late summer months. In 1832, Sappington, having tested the drug extensively, began to manufacture Dr. John Sappington's anti-fever pills. He didn't say what was in them until 12 years later, when they had been circulated nationwide and gained acceptance. Then he published his Theory and Treatment of Fevers, a small book regarded as one of the most important medical volumes of his time. Sappington explained the treatment of illnesses and explained a formula for his anti-fever pills. He criticized those who believed fevers and illnesses could be conquered by bloodletting and what he called puking or purging, or by the use of nauseating medicines, and sometimes by all of these means combined as indispensably necessary for the cure of fevers. He did say some bloodletting might be all right to relieve the tensions on the vascular system. Sappington once rode horseback to Philadelphia to attend medical lectures and present his views on quinine. In those days, quinine was so scarce in the United States that when his first order was filled by a Philadelphia firm, he was able to put the entire stock in his saddlebags and have room left over. Sappington eventually had 25 salesmen on the road peddling his pills, and he insisted they take 3 pills a day as a preventative against malaria. Those salesmen traveled through some terribly malaria-stricken areas, but never came down with the disease themselves. Once somebody suggested ringing the old bell on the roof of the Arrow Rock Tavern to remind area residents to take their pills, and it became a custom each evening at dusk for the bell to ring and for residents of Arrow Rock to take their own anti-fever medicine. In the first decades of manufacture, 1 million boxes of the pills were sold. After that, he published his little book and gave away his secret. He dabbled in other areas, the Santa Fe trade, politics, real estate. He accumulated a big fortune, some of which still exists in the form of a trust fund for indigent children of Saline County. In his great but small medical book, he wrote, "Every philosophic mind must know that all innovations have to work their way to popular favor on their own intrinsic merits. The discovery of truth is alike open to all men. It is the exclusive property of no one." He died in 1856. He was 80 years old. Dr. John Sappington of Arrow Rock, one of the most unusual and one of the most distinguished men in Missouri history, was born on this date, the 15th of May in 1776.
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0: the Cocoa Weather Center, the Warrensburg forecast. Today, slight chance of showers and thunderstorms, becoming totally sunny late in the day, high of 87, south wind at 7 to 14, gusting to 24 miles an hour. And then tonight, slight chance of showers and thunderstorms until around 1 a.m., mostly clear, a low of 68 on Sunday morning, and mostly sunny Sunday, with a high temperature near 89.
1: 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Good time oldies.
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1: Back on U.S. soil, I'm John Saucier, Fox News. President Trump has returned from a meeting with Chinese President Xi Jinping, where they talked about top issues, including trade and, of course, Iran. Fox's Alexandria Hoff at the White House breaking down the meeting and what came out of it.
2: He's coming home with a message that direct engagement with China is possible without having to give up any strategic leverage. On Air Force One, the president talked about what was gained, preliminary agreements by President Xi for China to buy U.S. soybeans, U.S. energy exports, about 450 GE aerospace engines and Boeing planes.
3: Over 200 planes from Boeing with a promise of 750 planes, which will be by far the largest order ever.
2: President Xi was most interested in talking about Taiwan, a $14 billion arms deal to Taiwan passed through Congress, but President Trump has yet to sign it. Now on Iran, President Trump says his counterpart expressed frustration for the country effectively blocking the Strait of Hormuz, but that also he didn't pressure Xi to help end the conflict.
1: President Xi is expected to visit the United States in the fall. An Iraqi national, Mohammed al-Saadi, and his associates are accused of allegedly planning terrorist attacks across Europe and planning attacks on Jewish institutions in the United States. This guy's been brought to New York to face federal terrorism charges. Fox's David Spuntz in Washington reporting on what these attacks might have entailed if they were followed through on.
4: The plots include not only that synagogue in New York City, but other Jewish sites in the United States. Specifically, authorities say he provided Kataib Hezbollah with weapons, transportation, and personnel. The allegations go back to 2019. According to the criminal complaint unsealed, in early April this year, al-Saadi texted an undercover officer a photograph and a map of a prominent Jewish synagogue in New York City. He wanted a terrorist attack to take place there. The same story for two additional locations, Jewish centers in Los Angeles and one in Scottsdale, Arizona.
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1: President Trump's Golden Dome defense system plans to include space-based capabilities, including detecting and intercepting missiles. But the Congressional Budget Office is predicting this project to cost over $1 trillion over 20 years. York Space Systems has one of the contracts of the project. The company's CEO, Dirk Wallinger, on Fox Business Network, saying it may look like the project is stalled, but it's not.
9: The federal government is trying to move more quickly. They're trying very hard, but it is still the federal government. And so what's been happening the last two quarters is they've really been putting in the logistical framework they need to let the money flow.
1: The Golden Dome expected to be modeled after Israel's Iron Dome defense system, with the White House calling it the, quote, Iron Dome for America. The FBI's Counter-Drone Academy is gearing up to protect the nation's airspace ahead of the World Cup. Fox's Nate Foy's in Huntsville, Alabama, with more.
10: I interviewed the co-deputy director of the FBI, Christopher Rea, and he is very confident in the FBI's counter-drone capabilities. Here in Huntsville, the FBI is training state and local law enforcement across the country to help them protect American cities. They run drills with electronic defense systems that can jam or hijack drones, oftentimes in ways that fans wouldn't even notice. Authorities will be covering all 11 American cities hosting World Cup matches. The One Big Beautiful Bill allocates $250 million to protect World Cup cities from drones.
1: Historically, intercepting drones has been a federal authority. However, after President Trump signed the Safer Skies Act into law, it granted authorization for some trained local law enforcement officials to do it as well. And the NFL schedule is out. The Super Bowl scheduled February 14th, 2027. falls on Valentine's Day and President's Day weekend. That's first in league history. A long holiday weekend for many U.S. workers who have President's Day off. It'll be Joe Buck and Troy Aikman on the call. The game will be held in the Los Angeles area once again at SoFi Stadium, which hosted the Super Bowl in 2022. In New York, I'm John Saucier, and this is Fox News.
6: From the Cocoa Weather Center, the Warrensburg forecast. Today, slight chance of showers and thunderstorms. Becoming totally sunny late in the day. High of 87. South wind at 7 to 14, gusting to 24 miles an hour. And then tonight, a slight chance of showers and thunderstorms until around 1 a.m., mostly clear. A low of 68 on Sunday morning and mostly sunny Sunday with a high temperature near 89.
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0: From the Coco Weather Center, the Warrensburg forecast. Today, slight chance of showers and thunderstorms. Becoming totally sunny late in the day. High of 87. South wind at 7 to 14, gusting to 24 miles an hour. And then tonight, slight chance of showers and thunderstorms until around 1 a.m., mostly clear. A low of 68 on Sunday morning, and mostly sunny Sunday, with a high temperature near 89.
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0: the Wildwood Flower. Now, the Wildwood Flower is an old country classic. It's gained a whole new popularity. The song isn't any more popular, but the flower is doing real good. The Wildwood Flower grew wild on the farm, and we never knowed what it was called. Some said it's a flower, and some said it's a weed. I didn't give it much thought. One day I was out there talking to my brother, and I reached down for a weed to chew on. Things got fuzzy and things got blurry, and then everything was gone. Didn't know what happened, but I knew it beat the hell out of sniffing burlap. I come to, and my brother was there, and he said, "What's wrong with your eyes?" I said, "I don't know. I was chewing on a weed." He said, "Well, let me give it a try." Spent the rest of that day and most of that night trying to find my brother Bill. Caught up with him about 6 o'clock the next morning, naked, singing on the windmill. He said he flew up there. I had to fly out and get him down. He's about half crazy. The very next day, we picked a bunch of them weeds and we put them in the sun to dry. Then we mashed them up and cleaned them off, put them in the corn cob pie.
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2: That is a blast into the Baltimore night. Left center field, it is gone. Right over the 410.
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2: 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Unbelievable.
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7: Tonight, the Royals are in St. Louis for the first chapter of the I-70 series this season. Great to have you with us. We come to you live from the IBEW Local 124 broadcast booth here at Busch Stadium in St. Louis, along with Denny Matthews, Ryan Lefevre, and our producer-engineer, Eric Guthrie. I'm Steve Stewart. Dustin May will be the Cardinals' starting pitcher, and former Cardinal Michael Wacha goes for the Royals. Tonight's game is presented by Mark Ferguson, attorney at law, 877-221-MARK. Coming up, the Royals' bullpen has been among the top pens in baseball the last 3 weeks. I'll talk to the Royals' bullpen coach, Mitch Stetter. But next, Ryan with the Royals manager, Matt Quatrero, when the Bob Allen Ford pregame show continues on the Royals Baseball Network.
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12: Back in St. Louis, Bob Allen Ford pregame show, and visiting with Royals manager Matt Quatrero after a tough three-game series in Chicago. You point out so often, putting things in perspective, there are two teams on the field trying to win the game, and we only have so much control over what we do compared to what the other team's trying to do. But now that the White Sox series is over and we're playing a three-game series against a team that's playing very well, what were some of the controllables that need to get better in this series?
13: Well, I mean, I think just overall strike throwing, you know, we walked too many guys, which led to, you know, especially from the starter standpoint, not getting deep into games, which is usually a strength of ours. So that's definitely one. You know, we had one of the games, I think we were 2-for-10 in scoring position, something like that. So we're giving ourselves some opportunities. There were some positives on the offensive side from coming back when we were down, a couple different things like that, but overall just not stringing enough together, enough quality at-bats, especially in the last game yesterday to challenge the guy. I thought the day before we were given some opportunities when we were patient with the walks, and we just couldn't capitalize and put big numbers up like we could have.
12: Sorry to dwell in the past, but 2 years ago when you guys went to the playoffs, it felt like that offense had an identity. There was a mission, and they kind of stayed within that identity. Is this offense starting to find what it is in 2026?
13: I think so. I mean, the quality of the at-bats, I mean, you're seeing the walk rate go up. You're seeing guys understand a little bit more about who they are. And that's what's been a little bit frustrating, is because there's been some individual gains that haven't quite equated to team wins, you know, and I think that's where we're trying to find what that intangible is, whether that's the first and thirds or scoring from first on a double, whatever. You know, every situation is different, every game is different, so it's not going to be the same thing. But, you know, we've seen some team growth overall in certain process metrics and performance metrics, but overall it just hasn't equated to wins.
12: And to back that up, even though the guys had 2 runs, 7 hits last night, there was a 20-game stretch before that where they were averaging more than 5 runs per game over that stretch. Last year when we were here, Jack Caglione made his big league debut, and the thing that I'll always remember is that before he got his first big league hit, he made 3 really good plays on defense, which right field was still pretty brand new to him.
13: Definitely was brand new, and, you know, I mean, I remember 2 of his first 3 at-bats, he smoked balls and were, you know, one of them was robbed in center field. The other one at shortstop or third base, might have been Arenado that fielded it. Regardless, hit some balls hard. But, yeah, I mean, obviously an exciting time for him and for the organization to get him to the big leagues. And he's grown a lot on both sides of the ball.
12: He was a pitcher and a first baseman in college and was just learning the outfield when he got to the big leagues. And he's been surprisingly good out there. Do you see him as a right fielder?
13: Yeah, he's our, you know, pretty
12: but
13: much.
12: But I mean long term. He says, like, has he changed what you think about him defensively?
13: Yeah, I mean, I think Jack's a good athlete. You know, you can tell he's huge. So sometimes you think that guy's not going to be able to move that well or whatever. But he moves well, yeah. You know. And to be a pitcher and a first baseman at the level he was in college, I mean, that takes a lot of athleticism. And he's adapted to it well because he's put a lot of work into it. You know, and I think that's, some guys just, you know, I don't want to be out here. You know, I'm this or I'm that. He wants to play baseball, and he wants to win games, and he wants to perform. And so he's put a ton of work, not only physical, but mental work as well.
12: I want to get back to something you said. I think it was 2 nights ago in Chicago when the game was over. He made a play where he didn't have a good read, and he didn't have a very good route, but he still caught the ball. Kind of like a pitcher when they have their A game, they're going to pitch well. What do you do when you don't have your A game? He's adapted well when he hasn't had the best jump.
13: Well, that's the athleticism. You know, I think that's the adaptability of understanding just go make the play. You know, and that we've talked a lot about how he's been better at running to a spot instead of just trying to time the ball up. what you're talking about a couple nights ago is he made a tough read on a ball, but still had the athleticism and the wherewithal to just go aggressively after it.
12: What does it mean if Salvi missed a whole week of catching? He's in there tonight, and now he's caught three of the last four games.
13: Well, that week paid off. That's what I think I take from that, the majority of that, is that, you know, he's feeling good. Now, we're not going to run him out there six out of seven or, you know, seven out of eight, whatever. You know, we still need to rest him because it's not going to go away. You know, the soreness in his hips isn't going to go away. It's just managing it. And, you know, I think he's excited to be back there. You've seen some of the examples of his leadership back there behind the plate. He got Avila back in the zone yesterday, got out of a potentially, you know, messy inning. You know, we've seen other examples of it as well, but it's good to have him back.
12: Coincidence or not, right after Salvi went to the mound last night to talk to Avila, he was unhittable after that.
13: Yeah, exactly. That's what I mean. You know, he had the right words. He saw the, you know, whatever needed to be said and has pushed the right button there.
12: You've been asked different versions of this question, but it's timely for tonight. Michael Wacha pitches. He spent 7 years here and was great for the Cardinals. This will be just his second start here as an opponent against the Cardinals. What do you think he's going to mean to young pitchers? What are they going to be saying about watching Michael Wacha pitch 10 years from now?
13: He's a pro. I mean, you know, it's hard for me to quantify what he does, but I know I enjoy watching him. I know on the days that he doesn't pitch, I enjoy watching him because he's a great teammate. He's into every pitch. We've talked about that. But on the days he pitches, he's intense, and he comes here to kick your butt.
12: Q, thank you. Good luck tonight.
13: Thank you.
12: Royals manager Matt Quatrero. We'll have more from St. Louis with the Bob Allen Ford pregame show right after this.
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7: Back on the Bob Allen Ford pregame show, the I-70 series, it's the Royals and the Cardinals opening up a series tonight. But first, we're joined by a special guest. Ashley McCarty is the executive director of Missouri Farmers Care, and she joins us tonight on the Bob Allen Ford pregame show. Ashley, thanks for joining us.
20: It's a pleasure, and we are so excited as this series kicks off.
7: We can infer a few things based on the name of your organization, but let's start with the basics. What is Missouri Farmers Care, and what is the mission?
20: So Missouri agriculture has come together to really show the important economic impact of agriculture, $94 billion a year of economic activity in the state, one in 10 jobs, and to connect the community, culture, and way of life of agriculture to our everyday lives and remind everybody, you know, our fundamental of our society is built on the strength of Missouri agriculture, and to celebrate that and to meet the needs of those that may not see the abundance reach their dinner tables through food security efforts. And so agriculture is strong and united in the state of Missouri, and Missouri Farmers Care helps lead that coalition.
7: What makes partnering with the Kansas City Royals a good fit for Missouri Farmers Care?
20: This is our first opportunity to partner with the Royals, and it is a natural fit. So both agriculture and baseball have a lot in common, right? Grounded in hard work, discipline, consistency. They bring people together on the field or off the field, around dinner tables. There's just a lot of reasons that we can celebrate the best of Missouri, and that includes Missouri agriculture and Royals baseball.
0: I think most may know that agriculture has a big impact on the state economy, but maybe not exactly how big.
20: Agriculture is Missouri's number one industry. It generates almost $94 billion in economic activity annually, supports 1 in 10 Missouri jobs. In commodities like corn, pork, beef, and dairy, fuel both rural economies and our city centers across the state. And so we just want to celebrate and highlight the fact that the health of our small businesses, food service, hospitality, logistics, the list goes on, are really grounded in the strength of Missouri agriculture.
0: And agriculture certainly leads to food, and there might not be two things that bring people together quite like food and baseball.
20: That is exactly right. Think of any of our celebrations, and they really center on the food that farmers deliver to our tables. And so they're working 365 to deliver high quality, whether it be protein, pork, beef, dairy, and our favorite celebrations that center around ice cream, to corn that feeds that livestock that produces the center of the plate products that we think of when we bring family together. Farmers are working to continue to push the envelope on sustainability and stewardship and produce increasingly more and do more with less. And so we just celebrate their hard work as we enter the home stretch of planting season here in Missouri. We're hoping that it's going to be a successful season, both in the field as well as for Royals baseball on the field.
0: We're talking to Ashley McCarty, and food security is an issue that continues to persist, especially now with the price of seemingly everything on the rise. How is Missouri Farmers Care helping feed those in need in Missouri?
20: Yes. So, you know, our farmers do a really great job producing abundantly. We're great at stewarding our natural resources to do more with less year over year. However, there are up to 1 in 6 Missouri children facing food insecurity, and they can't do a lot about that situation. And so Missouri agriculture has come together through the Drive to Feed Kids to help meet the need where that gap is. We stand in it because ultimately a strong agriculture industry ensures strong families, strong communities across the state, and access to nutritious food for each and every Missourian.
0: Ashley, thanks again for joining us. Where can listeners find more information about Missouri Farmers Care?
20: All of the activities on Missouri Farmers Care can be found on socials across the internet, as well as at mofarmerscare.com. And we invite everybody to join in, to celebrate agriculture, and to follow along with the good that agriculture is coming together to impact our communities.
0: That's Ashley McCarty, Executive Director of Missouri Farmers Care. The Bob Allen Ford pregame show continues next on the Royals Baseball Network.
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7: Welcome back to the Bob Allen Ford pregame show. It's the Royals and the Cardinals tonight, game one of this I-70 series. Steve Stewart joined by the Royals bullpen coach, Mitch Stetter, who's been with the Royals organization since 2014, and now he's in his fourth year as the bullpen coach. And, Mitch, thanks for joining us tonight.
1: No, thanks for having me, Steve.
7: Before we get into these relievers that you're working with all the time and the dynamics of the bullpen, you yourself were a relief pitcher. A left-handed relief pitcher, and you did spend a lot of time with the Milwaukee Brewers, and I was asking you any memories you had from here at Busch Stadium when you were up here facing the Cardinals, and obviously they were rolling, they had Pujols on their team. Tell me about facing Pujols when that wasn't the original plan.
1: Yeah, you know, it was back when you didn't have to face three hitters, so I came in for my lefty, and I think I gave up a double and scored a couple runs, so they just left me in to face Pujols, which normally they would take me out right there, but since I gave up the two runs, I got to face Pujols, and man, he was a big guy in the box. I was a little nervous, but I got a soft ground ball to third and got him out, so very memorable.
7: Is that the only time you faced him? So is he 0-for-1 lifetime against Mitch Stetter?
1: Yeah, 0-for-1, that's it.
7: There you go. You tried to keep him out of the Hall of Fame, but no such luck. As we talk with Mitch Stetter here and about the Royals bullpen, you talked about the three batter rule, and you know that's been a relatively recent innovation in baseball. We understand why it was done. What are your thoughts about that rule and the effect that it's had, I guess especially on left-handed pitching, and what pitchers have had to do to adjust to those rules?
1: Yeah, I think you know you definitely have to be able to get both sides out now. So having pitches to face lefties and righties, you know, for myself it was just I was really tough on lefties and I struggled against righties. And so that's why, you know, coming in for one hitter, it was a lot easier. And I think now I do like it. I probably wouldn't be able to pitch in today's game. But I do like the rule, and I do think it makes guys better.
7: We're talking to Mitch Stetter, and this Royals bullpen has been fascinating to watch, Mitch. And the team took such a big blow with Carlos Estevez going down in the second game of the year in Atlanta. The Royals had the lead, lost the game that night, and then they lost Estevez that night. And even at that point, we knew that his velo was down a bit in spring training and you were trying to get it going again. What was the effect and how tough was it on this team to lose Carlos when the Royals lost him?
1: Well, it's definitely tough. You know, he was the saves leader last year and you're kind of relying on him, you know, for the whole season. And when he goes out early, guys have to step up and they've done that. You know, Lucas has done a nice job in that situation. We've had guys fill in the back end, you know, with Strom and Lynchy and Mears, and those guys have stepped up, and they have to step up, right? Everybody gets kind of moved back an inning, but the guys have done a good job filling in.
7: They have. April obviously was a tough month, a lot of it, especially early for the Royals, before the team kind of found its footing. And for the bullpen, was there a case there for maybe a couple of weeks where guys were kind of learning to adjust to those roles? Because as I look now, the last 19 games, so that's about half the season so far, the bullpen area is down around 2.5, so everything has really been going well. But when things didn't go well early, was there a bit of an adjustment period?
1: Yeah, I do think there was a little bit of an adjustment period. We were playing a lot of close games, and I think guys were trying to be too perfect. We were falling behind in counts. Feel like trying not to make a mistake, ended up in some deep counts, walking more guys than what we probably should. But I think since we've recovered from that, we're starting to pound the zone a little bit better. And that's going to set us up for success.
7: We're going to talk about individual pitchers. I want to focus first on Daniel Lynch, and he's our Hawthorne Bank player to bank on. He has been so much fun to watch this year. He's got a 2.08 ERA in 17 ball games. He pitched once on Tuesday night, pitched a scoreless inning in Chicago. We've seen his velo tick up a bit. We know he went down to a lab, in effect, down in Georgia in the offseason, kind of work on mechanics a little bit. This is a guy, as you know, a lifetime starter, drafted as a starter. Tell me about his conversion to relief pitching and what a weapon he's become and what your thoughts are about him.
1: Yeah, I mean, he's done such a great job of transitioning over to a reliever. last year and getting used to throwing in back-to-back days. Like you said, he did a great job this offseason. He went down to Maven in Georgia and worked, but he came into spring training and that front side was up a lot better than what it had been, and I feel like that's made a huge difference, you know, not only on his pitch shapes, but just how the deception it's given hitters, and like you said, the velocity has ticked up as well, but had a nice offseason, has come in, and really a confident kid right now, so big part of the bullpen.
3: As a tall pitcher yourself and a lefty yourself, is that somebody you relate to a little bit? Maybe your experience has helped him a bit in that regard.
1: Yeah, for sure. You know, being a lefty reliever now, like, you know, like we talked about, you don't have to face one hitter. He's got to face multiple. But Daniel's got multiple weapons for lefties and righties. Good pitch mix. He's got things to use, and we can put him in, you know, any situation. We could put him in sixth or seventh for one plus, or we could throw him in the eighth inning. We used him to close out a game in the ninth, but you can just see his confidence is ticking up, and he's been a big part of it.
3: He sure has. We talk about Daniel Lynch, our Hawthorne Bank player to bank on. 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
1: It's the Royals and the Cardinals tonight, the first of three. Steve Stewart joined by the Royals bullpen coach Mitch Stetter here on the Bob Allen Ford pregame show. And Mitch, another guy I want to bring up, and we could talk about so many players, but it's fresh in my mind because we just saw Luisdor Avila go two scoreless innings last night. Luisdor pitched an inning and a third scoreless Tuesday night. I'm still wowed by what I saw him do in Seattle on that Saturday a couple of weeks ago with a packed house on the road. The night they honored Randy Johnson, retired his number, and he was so dominant that night. And we know this is a guy, Luisdor, hard-throwing right-hander, 6'3", from Venezuela, a guy the Royals are still open about starting down the road or bullpen down the road. But tell me what a weapon he's become in the pen and what he does for this club.
2: He's been impressive. I happened to be a coordinator at the complex in Arizona when we first signed Luisdor. And he came over, and right away you could just see the mental makeup he had, and he was so mature for his age. And you're seeing that here. He's not scared of any situation. I wouldn't be afraid to put him in a safe situation. He likes the big stage, like you said, in Seattle. That was a close game, tough spot for him to go in and throw, and he did a great job. And it's been fun to work with him and see him grow over the last few years.
1: So last night, Lucas Erceg had to come in late in the ballgame. Basically, he hadn't pitched in so many days. And you know the feast or famine nature of the bullpen and certainly the closer role. And he's been thrust back into the closer role. He's done it before in his career, but with the injury we mentioned to Carlos Estevez. Tell me about Lucas. He's a tough player. He had the collision with Diaz last weekend in Kansas City. Thank goodness they were both okay and that he's still out there pitching. But give me a thought about where he is, as he is obviously being asked to step up and be a closer, and he's among the leaders in saves in baseball right now.
2: Yeah, I mean, Lucas doesn't rattle. He's down there ready to go every night. He's well prepared. He loves the big moment as well. Loves those situations. He wants to be in those situations. And even last year when he was throwing the seventh or eighth inning, you know, we were having him throw against the middle of the order, whether that was the seventh or eighth, and setting up for Esty. But he loves those big situations, and we're happy to have him.
1: Steven Cruz has come back up. Steven Cruz, a hard-throwing righty. We saw him pitch really well here last season when he was here. First time he came up this year, the results weren't quite what he or the Royals wanted. He went back to Omaha. He's come back. It feels like we're seeing the Cruz we saw last year back now. What are you seeing from him? What are the keys? Because this is another guy that can be a real weapon late in games for the Royals.
2: Yeah, I think, you know, a little bit of unluckiness when he first came up. Gave up some runs, and that kind of hurt his confidence. He went down, and working with Dane and Lundy down there in AAA, and they got him back, got his confidence up. And when he got back here, you know, he's been ready to go. And just like you said, you keep the game plan simple with him, with the fastball, cutter, slider. He's just done a nice job for us, and I think the big thing is just his confidence is back. That's helped him out a lot.
1: Tell me about the unit that is the bullpen. Having been a reliever yourself, being the bullpen coach down there, a whole bunch of different personalities, guys lefty, righty, from all different countries, and you guys are all kind of your own team, your own unit down there. It's kind of a living, breathing organism. Tell me about that area and keeping everybody upbeat when maybe things aren't going well and just getting the attitude right and that confidence that they need to come in and do the job.
2: Yeah, it's like trying to keep it, you know, as a reliever, you got to have a short memory, you know, one day to the next. And it's just like last series, you know, we keep coming off of a bad series and didn't win a game, but it's the focus has got to be on today and prepare today. And, you know, you just keep the guys loose early in the game. And then once you start getting to that fourth or fifth inning, when the starter gets to his pitch count, guys are preparing, getting ready, throwing their weighted balls, doing their bands and getting locked in to, and knowing when they're going to pitch.
1: Well, Mitch Stetter, thanks for your time. Thanks for all your hard work. It's a big job with all those relievers. We say the last 3 weeks or so, this bullpen has really come on, been one of the best in baseball, and you're a big part of that for sure. Thanks for your time today.
2: Thanks so much, Steve.
1: That's Mitch Stetter. We'll continue with the Bob Allen Ford pregame show from Busch Stadium in a moment on the Royals Baseball Network.
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